0: Listen, we got a caller on line one. Caller, what's your problem?
1: Hello. I'm wondering what's he
0: doing. How's it going?
1: It ain't going good. My girl ain't going to bank. She used to do it.
0: I got just what you need. Brand new Chris Brown, T-Pain. You heard it here first. Nappy boy.

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The Saucy Breakfast Show. 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

Oh, you never left me. Never turned away. And your love has been my strength every day. Through it all, you've been faithful. Through it all, you've been near and closer. In the storm and in the fire, you have calmed my every fear. Good morning, Ghana. Welcome to another Wednesday. And you're live here on Asase 99.5 in Accra, 100.3 in Cape Coast. 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This is the Asase Breakfast Show from now till 10. My name is Ekoi Sylvie, and we are halfway through the week. And so it's a perfect moment to pause and remember that progress is not about dramatic breakthroughs. More often, it is built through consistency. It is built through showing up, staying focused and giving your best. Even when the results are not immediately visible. Whatever goals you set for this week, keep moving forward, because every effort matters. Every challenge carries a lesson, and every new day offers another opportunity to make a positive impact in your home, your workplace, your community, and our nation, Ghana. Stay hopeful, stay determined, and keep believing in the value of what you do. This is the ABS. Let's make this Wednesday count. We have the breakfast news coming up shortly. It will be followed by governance report with Wilberforce Asare. We have Ghana in Time also. The news review is at 6:30. Phone lines will be activated at 7:05. On 054-888-995. And 050-00-90121. And it's 10 minutes after 7. We'll bring you anniversaries and your birthdays out here. And then the very latest in the world of sports comes through with Kelvin Saki. Remember Ghana. We'll begin their fifth campaign under the bright lights of Toronto, facing Panama in a crucial Group L opener. We'll build up to that game this morning. Here on the Asase Breakfast Show, we've got all of these and more coming up here. When we return from the breakfast news break, I'll tell you what to expect. But I can promise you, very good time on radio here from now till 10. Welcome to the show. Very much interactive. Get onto our Facebook page, Asase 99.5. What are your expectations as the Black Stars go into action this evening? Drop them there. Abigail Owari is here to bring us the breakfast news. I return right after that. Stay on.

0: at 6 o'clock. Hello, good morning, and welcome to the Asase Breakfast News on Asase 99.5 Accra. I am Abigail Owari. The news is also live on Asase 98.5 in Kumasi, Asase 100.3 in Cape Coast, and RFDs across Ghana. 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
1: His Excellency the President issued a policy direction that no facility should turn away emergency case, that even if the life of the person must be saved on the ground.
0: Also in this bulletin, a stalled drainage project in Sunyani develops into a dangerous gully, threatening the safety of peoples, worshippers, and nearby properties. In African news, former president of Central African Republic, Bozizé's trial over alleged war crimes opens in Bangui. And elsewhere, Tehran says selling deal with U.S. was a victory, but for Iranians, it was a necessity. Many thanks for choosing us this morning. The details now.

0: A stalled drainage project in the Sunyani municipality has developed into a dangerous gully, posing a threat to people's worshippers and nearby properties. The erosion site, located between the Ghana Islamic Mission Busy School and the Harvest International Church, is putting the lives of about 200 people at risk. A mosque that also serves as a classroom has also been affected. The Benue Regional Secretary of the Ghana Muslim Mission, Yusuf Balindo, says what started as a small hole has expanded with each rainfall into a deep gully dangerously close to school buildings. As a temporary measure, the area has been barricaded with roofing sheets to prevent children from accessing the site. However, Balindo says the mission has formally engaged the Regional Director of Education to help address the situation.
1: 3 days ago, this situation that you are seeing started some 3 days ago. Who knows? When the rain starts raining, coming down heavily, what will happen? We don't know what will happen. The bill is threatened, and I think it can collapse at any time. Because as you can see, the soil around the soil is, the structure is removed. And the teachers are also living in fears, because the people's children are in our care, in the care of the teachers. And during the time, they have to leave. So when they leave, who take care of the children? And if something happens, who are they going to hold responsible? So what the Ghana Muslim Mission are doing is that we are writing to the director, the regional director of education, that if possible, just let us close down the school temporarily.
0: The Sunyani branch pastor of Harvest International Church, Reverend Frederick Atansu, has also appealed to authorities to intervene before disaster strikes.
2: We want to appeal to the authority, wherever they are, if they can come and support us, because this is a church of God, or God's church. Wherever the support will come, the rain will come from heaven unto them.
0: Responding to the concerns, the works engineer at the Sunyani Municipal Assembly, Jerry Alfred Asma, says the assembly is aware of the problem and is taking steps to address it. Okay, so we'll bring you that insert in our subsequent bulletins. Now, a social group in Tema has renovated the female ward of the Tema General Hospital to improve healthcare delivery and create a more conducive environment for patients. The project was undertaken by the Hen Ara and Koko Society as part of activities marking its 60th anniversary. President of the society, Sophia Koshi, says the group decided to give back to the community by upgrading the ward to support quality healthcare for women. According to her, the ward was in a deteriorating condition before the renovation, prompting the society to step in and support ongoing efforts by hospital authorities.
3: Na sagana enye 67 na yankunku kwenye 60 years da no de ye bibi osomo bu ye de mamane ntinte ye de hye gana enyimnyam na tama ikroye enyimnyam na yankunku kuku so enyimnyam yo ye ba ha what is say director America den 99 ya ye juma ye ba from roofing to ceiling painting ye de bed sheets 40 pieces pillow 40 pieces ye top bed side drawers and so you meet or 10 and so you buy here but majority work in Ankasa here roofing and ceiling and kitchen cabinet in Nana say ya be ya juma ya mpase ya beka ni bebre ya ya juma worth of close to 100,000 Ghana cedis wafia ha kre ya niya.
0: Receiving the renovated facility on behalf of management, the chief nursing and midwifery officer at the Tema General Hospital, Ernestina Okujito, expressed appreciation to the society for the gesture. She assured members that the facility would make good use of the renovated ward for the benefit of patients.
4: The management and staff of Tema General Hospital, I'm saying a very big thank you to Madame Sofia for the love here she has shown us, for her kind gesture. She could have used this money to do other things, but God touched her heart. She came to our aid at the time we needed it most. So what I want to say, God bless you, madam. May God continue to replenish you. The bed sheets you have even brought, we are in dire need of bed sheets in this hospital, in this ward. And you have brought a lot of them to us.
0: That was Ernestina Okujito, Chief Nursing and Midwifery Officer at the Tema General Hospital. Now, the Minister for Health, Kwabena Mintah-Kando, has defended the suspension of the Chief Executive Officer of the Komfanochi Teaching Hospital, Dr. Pakwesi Beidou, insisting that the decision was necessary and justified. Addressing Parliament, the Minister explained that the suspension followed the closure of the hospital's accident and emergency unit without the required approval. According to Mr. Akando, the action constituted a violation of directives issued by President John Mahama, which require all health facilities to continue providing emergency care and not turn away patients in need.
5: His Excellency the President issued a policy direction in the health sector that no facility should turn away emergency cases. And His Excellency added that even if the life of the person must be saved on the ground, we should do so. That was a policy direction. And when the President speaks, it's a policy that the minister must implement. I invited the CEO and I inquired whether what he has done was not contrary to the position of Mr. President. The man admitted and apologized before me and other officers. This figure, in order to send a clear signal, and punitive actions are meant to serve as deterrent. The Speaker, we then proceeded to direct the board to allow the said CEO to sit aside for 2 weeks.
0: That was the health minister, Kwabena Mintah-Akando. Now, President John Mahama has launched the Ghana National Research Fund, describing it as a major step towards addressing long-standing funding challenges in research and innovation. Speaking at the launch, the president said sustainable investment in research is essential to Ghana's economic transformation and the development of local solutions to national challenges. He explained that the fund forms part of government's broader development agenda and builds on a vision championed by Ghana's first president, Osagyefo Dr. Kwame Nkrumah, who recognized the importance of science, technology, and innovation in national development.
6: And so let history record that on this day, Ghana chose to invest deliberately in knowledge creation. Let history record that we strengthened the foundations of our knowledge economy, that we took another decisive step towards building a prosperous, resilient, innovative, and globally competitive nation. I wish to commend the governing board under the leadership of Professor Eric Irinchidankwa, the administrator, Professor Abigail Opoku-Mensah, our university's development partners, researchers, and all stakeholders whose efforts have brought this vision to reality. To govern this institution with integrity, we must finance it with consistency, we must utilize it with impact, and if we do so, the Ghana National Research Fund will become one of the most important instruments for strengthening Ghana's productivity, competitiveness. And so on that note, it is now my singular honor and privilege to formally declare that the Ghana National Research Fund has been officially launched.
0: That was President John Mahama. In African news, a UN-backed court in the Central African Republic on Tuesday opened a trial in absentia of former President Francois Bozizé over crimes against humanity committed between 2009 and 2013. The alleged crimes by members of Bozizé's security forces include murder, enforced disappearance, torture, and rape. Bozizé, 79, who seized power in a 2003 coup before being overthrown 10 years later by rebels, has been living in exile in Guinea-Bissau since March 2023. He was absent and represented by his lawyer in court, where civil society representatives and journalists attended Tuesday's opening. But three of his former senior military officers, Eugene Barat, Vanice Samdiru, and Fernand Jr. Damboy, who had been in pre-trial detention in the Central African Republic, were seated on the defendant's bench dressed in orange overalls. The case is being heard by the Special Criminal Court, a hybrid jurisdiction located in the capital, Bangui, with Central African and foreign judges. In news elsewhere, Iran's leadership is trying to present its emerging memorandum of understanding with the U.S. not as a retreat, but as a result of resistance and victory. That is not an easy argument to make. The country has just gone through a damaging war. The economy is under severe pressure, and parts of the Islamic Republic's own support base have spent months denouncing any compromise with Washington. There are also Iranians, both inside the country and abroad, who see the crisis not as a moment for diplomacy, but as an opportunity for regime change. And that is how we end this morning's bulletin. Before we go, let's have a recap of our headlines. Health Minister Kwabena Minta-Akando defends the suspension of the Komfanochi Teaching Hospital CEO. And in African news, former President of Central African Republic Bozizé's trial over alleged war crimes opens in Bangui. I am Abigail Owari. For more news updates, visit asasiradio.com. Stay tuned for more.

0: cream am nice. I get some serious meeting.
1: Allah, motion.
2: But Charlie, no credit today.
1: Oh, but you relax.
0: Momo day.
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1: We move.
0: Spoil day.
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0: Yes, so that anytime somebody else they need them, Momo day. 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
1: Hey, you this boy. 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
0: Allah, motion.
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0: All right, welcome back from the breakfast news break with Abigail Owari. We're still live here on the Asase Breakfast Show. It's 17 minutes after 6, so it is a good time for us to bring you governance report. And Wilberforce Asare is on standby to bring us all the reports from the executive, the judiciary, and the legislature. Interesting happenings there. Good morning. Welcome, Wilberforce.
1: It is well. It is well.
0: Great, great, great, great.
1: Good morning.
0: We are in the middle of the working week.
1: Well, yes, it's Wednesday, the 17th of June.
0: June, yeah.
1: 2026. Mm. Yeah. So we thank God for grace.
0: Yeah. If you don't fit into Wednesday, get out.
1: Get out. Yeah.
0: If you don't fit into Wednesday, you better get out of here.
1: Yeah, if you don't fit into the Black Stars who are playing today, get out. If you like, you can go and ask Thomas Partey.
0: Well, we'll be having a conversation on that later this morning. Mm. The Thomas Partey issue and, you know, the build-up to the game itself. So,
1: So while on that case, while I think that politics should not be mixed with football, increasingly it is becoming clear that football is a very political matter because of the sheer level of influence that football has on the global economy and on the entire world.
0: Yeah.
1: So it cannot be that football would not be a political matter. It is a political matter. I mean, you can imagine the level of enthusiasm that the British Premiership draws.
0: Yeah.
1: It is not possible that the government of the United Kingdom will not be interested in what happens in the Premier League.
0: At all.
1: Yeah, so football has its political dimension and you can't take it away. I mean, look at our Ghana Black Stars. Yeah. Our Ghana Black Stars is literally funded by state.
0: Yeah.
1: If not 100% funded by the state, maybe 80% funded by the state.
0: Maybe 90%.
1: Yeah, and then some few monies coming from some donors here and there.
0: Yeah.
1: And so the people's heart is after it, after them, is with them. So you can expect that politics has everything to do with football.
0: Yeah. It plays a key role. Yeah.
1: Yeah. So, I mean, there's nothing that anybody can do about it. The FIFA president has been rolling with Donald Trump.
0: Yeah.
1: I mean, since this whole World Cup was in the oven, we were seeing him more with Donald Trump than with the
0: Federation.
1: President of Canada, and then with the president of Mexico, or even with the leadership of the very Football Federation.
0: Yeah.
1: Almost every week, he was in touch with Donald Trump.
0: Yeah.
1: You know, so it's politics is part of football.
0: It is.
1: And we have to accept it. So Thomas Partey will play the games that will be played in the U.S., where he is.
0: Yeah.
1: The game that will be played in Canada, he will not play.
0: Part, yes.
1: Yes. It's as simple as that. Yeah. We have to accept it. Okay. Now, the Chief Justice Cry is in Canada to support the Black Stars. So what else?
0: And the Vice President too.
1: The Vice President too is there.
0: Yeah.
1: Maybe the President will go and support them in America.
0: Yeah, maybe.
1: Omo Chiche. Oh, S.E.A. Chiche. There's no Edidija. It is spread across. Yeah.
0: Okay.
1: So it is what it is. All right. Now, today we are not following any specific case in the court because it's a free Wednesday for most of these ongoing trials. Okay. Some of them will come back tomorrow. And so we'll keep an eye on all of them. In terms of the executive, there are pockets of fights

0: on social media. One of them has to do with the Ken Ofori-Atta victory in the United States as far as his green card petition is concerned.
1: Mm-hmm.
0: The OSP coming up to say that you can get all kinds of cars. The cars will save you. So it's like this OSP never gives up. They say that he that is down need fear no fall.
1: Yeah.
0: Is that how they say it?
1: Fear no fall. Fear is no fall.
0: Because these days we have a lot of external editors.
1: Yeah.
0: So they'll come when you back are coming to say anything, you have to be very careful.
1: Yeah.
0: So maybe the OSP is down, so he fears no fall. And they say, Tony Boy, Ishek Aklame. You know what that means?
1: No, tell me.
0: A dead goat does not fear a knife.
1: Okay.
0: Yes. If you are a dead goat, you don't fear knife.
1: Yeah.
0: Even when they are bringing the knife, you don't because you are dead. You don't see anything.
1: Yeah.
0: When the knife touches you, you feel that.
1: Mm.
0: So Tony Boy, Ishek Aklame.
1: Okay.
0: I've taught you something today.
1: Yeah, you have. I'm working on my gas once more.
0: Okay. So that is what it is. Then there is pressure on the government to release the resignation letter of the former Chief Justice who was serving on the Council of State.
1: Mm.
0: And there are also speculations about who replaces her, because it's a constitutional requirement. There are a lot of other former Chief Justices around who could serve in that position.
1: Yeah.
0: There's even one who will be going on retirement in 6 months.
1: Mm.
0: So should we bring one that is already in retirement, or let's wait for the one who is about to go so that when he goes, they will put him there.
1: Mm.
0: There's a lot of pressure. Martin Amidu is joining the pressure. Says, release the letter. Now we want to see the resignation letter. Mm. Resignation letters cannot be classified. So release it to the public.
1: Let's see if they will release it.
0: You lie bad.
1: Ember.
0: For the way. Are you the one who appointed her? You are not the one who appointed her.
1: Mm.
0: So why do you want to see her? Did you see her appointment letter?
1: We did not, though.
0: So why do you want to see her resignation letter? The one who appointed her is the one who gave her the letter.
1: Okay.
0: So if she has decided to resign, she will send the letter to the one who appointed her. Unless the resigning party decides that I want to make the resignation letter public, then you should make it public and add the appointment letter.
1: Okay.
0: So that it will be one draw. But you cannot release just the resignation letter and not release the appointment letter because you didn't appoint the person. So as for this one, I disagree with those who are saying release the resignation letter. If we are going to do that, then we have to do one draw. Release the appointment, release the resignation.
1: Mm.
0: So it will be fair game. Mm. But it will not be nice to say only release the resignation letter, because it is to the appointing authority, which is the president. You know? Okay. So that will be the report, but members of parliament are in action, as you can imagine.
1: Mm.
0: A lot of action in parliament. The parliamentarians those on the minority side of things are saying that the government is weaponizing state institutions. And so they issued a strong statement condemning the weaponization of state institutions and asking the government to desist from same.
1: Mm.
0: A certain former chairman of the Defense and Interior Committee has also been talking about something that he seemed not to be aware of the updates, even when he was the chairman.
1: Mm.
0: Because if you came to meet a hospital that was 40% complete and you took it up to 98%, we cannot stand anywhere and say that you did nothing about it. Mm. 40% to 98% is left to just 2%.
1: 2%,
0: per,
1: yeah.
0: 2%.
1: Yeah.
0: 2% per. And you would have finished.
1: Mm.
0: So those who have come just have 2% work to do. 2%.
1: Mm.
0: Because somebody has done over 60% for you. What is that? How can you be talking without filters? Me, I don't like that. I don't like that. Tell them.
1: Are you
0: tell them that.
1: Are you ranting?
0: Me, No, tell them that I said me, I don't like that.
1: Okay, they've heard you.
0: Okay. Good morning.
1: All right. Thank you very much for Governor's report this morning, Wilberforce Asari. He'll be standing by to bring us or to join us for the news review at exactly 6:30. Right now, it's Ghana in Time, and it's the story of Ave Kluche Jr. We'll be back after that.
2: Ghana in Time, moments in history. On today's episode, we bring you the story of Ave K.P. Kluge Jr. Ave K.P. Kluge Jr., a Ghanaian aerospace engineer, is a senior NASA spacecraft systems engineer. He was born in Hohoi in the Volta region of Ghana, the son of Anselmus Kluge, a former justice of the Supreme Court of Ghana. Kluge, who grew up in Dansuman, Sahara, was fascinated with science at an early age. He would perform domestic experiments on anything and take apart televisions to see how they worked. He became interested in aviation after a trip to Kotoka International Airport. And even though he was expected to pursue the law like his father, he had already made up his mind. Ave attended Adisadel College and obtained his A-levels from Sweju Secondary School before enrolling at Rutgers University, obtaining a bachelor's degree in electrical engineering and a master's in systems engineering from Johns Hopkins University, which he followed with a PhD in systems engineering from George Washington University. He originally planned to return to Ghana to pursue an interest in the development of various solar gadgets and merchandise, believing the sun to be a natural resource that could be used to benefit the continent. Eventually, he was recruited by the North American Space Agency. Kluge has held many positions at various NASA centers, the NASA Langley Research Center in Virginia and NASA or Goddard Space Flight Center in Maryland, where he became the first Ghanaian to ever fly, command and control a spacecraft in orbit. Ave designed the human locator system, which he called the HULOS, for his master's degree thesis at Johns Hopkins, which uses nanotechnology or microscopic technology to locate human beings anywhere on the planet using satellite communication, GPS, and other technologies. The device was to be implanted under the human skull, skin, bone, or teeth, and activated when required, which was useful for locating missing children, the elderly, stolen cars, and hardened criminals. Kluge was selected as the first ever African to join the NASA Engineering and Safety Center, an organization created after the tragic Columbia shuttle incident, as a systems engineering expert. Before this, he was the first African manager of the NASA Langley State-of-the-Art Integrated Design Center, IDC, which he helped to develop. He was also the first African traceability and verification manager for the Calypso spacecraft. In 2004, Kluge and his team of NASA engineers developed the Extravehicular Activity Infrared, EVAIR camera, for spacewalking astronauts, which can conduct critical inspection and detect cracks and surface defects in the space shuttle's thermal protection system. This camera may help discover and prevent some of the problems leading to the tragic disintegration of the space shuttle Columbia. Kluge is involved in several space initiatives, including the implementation of the U.S. President's Space Exploration Vision to the Moon and Mars, and was profiled on cable news network CNN and the British Broadcasting Corporation BBC. Join us same time tomorrow for more interesting facts about Ghana.
1: All right, so that was Ghana in Time, the story of Ave Kluche Jr. Just gone by. It is time for us to get into the stories that are making the headlines in the newspapers this morning. Stay on.

0: And featuring on the news review this morning, we have The Custodian, The Source newspaper, The Inquisitor, The Daily Graphic, The Daily Guide, the new publisher, or the Guinean publisher. We have the Daily Gist, the New Center, the new publisher, the Daily Statesman, Republic Press, Canary, the Chronicle, the Accra Times, the National Voice, the Daily Post, the Campaigner, the Informer, the Meridian, all featuring this morning here on the Asase Breakfast Show's news review. The Daily Banner is also here. And we have what we call the current issues, and as well as the Daily Searchlight. So we have a packed couple of papers here this morning on the news review. And one more time, Wilberforce Asare is joining us for this one. And of course, as he does, he's going to start with a chronicle for us. Welcome back, Wilberforce.
1: It is well.
0: Okay, so I can see the chronicle, and let's see today's scripture.
1: So today's scripture is taken from not so a traditional book, Micah chapter 7, verse 7. Not many people refer to the book of Micah that much, but Chronicles' lenses have gone all the way to the book of Micah in the Old Testament. But as for me, I watch in hope for the Lord. I wait for God, my Savior. My God will hear me.
0: Amen.
1: In Jesus' name, amen.
0: Amen, amen.
1: Indeed, our God will hear us. Yes.
0: Our God will hear us. Okay. So what are the stories
1: like
0: listening
1: the
0: to this?
1: I really like the scripture.
0: Yeah.
1: So
0: yeah.
1: What are the stories this morning? JDM's lean government heavy on taxpayer. That's a story attributed to John Jinapor. No, Abu Jinapor, sorry. Mm. Abu Jinapor is a former minister and is ranking member, I believe, on the Foreign Affairs Committee. And he's been talking about the so-called lean government and the cost to the public purse. Now, it appears that while on one side we are saying that the government is lean, in terms of the cost on the taxpayer, is extremely high. And that is what Abu Jinapor is talking about. Afuko never misses his way on the front page of the Chronicle. So today he is back on the front page of the Chronicle. The story this time around is Afuko fires up MPP, says that 2028 is up for grabs, or up for grabs. Mahama will no more be on the ballot. Okay. I hope he's not suggesting that if Mahama was on the ballot, the MPP couldn't win. Because the MPP has won two elections that Mr. Mahama was on the ballot. So it's possible to win even if he's on the ballot. So KGL Foundation gives facelift to psychiatric hospital OPD. So this KGL social corporate responsibility story keeps recurring in the newspapers the whole of this week. From Monday till today, is still making space in the newspapers. So that is the Chronicle for you. I'll quickly move on to the Source newspaper this morning. There's a quote on the front page, and it says that bad leaders care about who is right. Good leaders care about what is right. And that's a statement attributed to Simon Sinek. Powerful statement. Interestingly, the Source newspaper today features the Black Stars. Can you imagine? 2026 FIFA World Cup. Black Stars play Panama today. Are they really playing today?
0: Yes, they are playing today.
1: They are playing today?
0: Yeah.
1: Are you going to watch it?
0: Sure, I will.
1: I see. I hear it's around 11 p.m.
0: Yes.
1: Ghana time.
0: Yeah. Ghana
1: time. And they are playing in Canada, right?
0: Yes.
1: Which of the places in Canada? Toronto or?
0: Toronto.
1: In the capital.
0: Yeah.
1: Okay. All right. Okay. I wish you well. I will not be able to watch.
0: Why?
1: Because I will be something. I don't know. But I will not be able to watch. But I will follow the process.
0: Okay. All right.
1: Yeah, that is why they are featured on the front page.
0: I'll be sending you an update.
1: Okay, I hear. Mm. Okay. Mm. So, Koesuman is in the news. So guess what? Koesuman to Felix Kwachi, stop misleading public on salaries. And you know, Koesuman is former legal counsel to former president Nana Addo-Dankwa Akufo-Addo, and at some point he also served as secretary to the president. And he's saying that on issues of salary and emoluments, Felix Ofosu Kwachi is misleading the public, that the current payment structure that is being used by the present government was prepared by the Nana Addo government, and it was approved by parliament in January 2025 before Nana Addo exited. And even that the current government has used it to pay the emolument of members of parliament supervised by the finance minister, and have refused to pay those who were supposed to be the beneficiaries who served under the Akufo-Addo administration. Mm-hmm. And so what is Felix talking about? I mean, straight up like that. Stop. You don't know what you're talking about. Stop it. Because I was the secretary to the president at the time, and I took care of all those processes, so I understand it. So stop misleading the people. Stop misleading the people. Mm. As simple as that. Ghana, Burkina Faso reaffirm common land boundary. So the Ghana Boundary Commission is celebrating Boundary Week. It's a whole African activity. Mm-hmm. And as part of it, they've been engaging Burkina Faso. You know, Ghana is bordered on the north by Burkina Faso, and to some extent, even on the west, because Burkina Faso falls all the way off to the upper west region and all that. Yeah. So it is good to celebrate boundaries and to make sure that we have cordial relations at our boundaries. Nobody is crossing anybody's boundary. You know, in Ghana, some of our boundaries are determined by river bodies.
0: Yes.
1: Some are determined by pillars.
0: Yeah.
1: Some are determined by stones. Some are even determined by so it is good to celebrate it and to make sure that we are protecting each other's boundaries.
0: Yeah.
1: U.S. court grants Ofori-Atta's green card petition is also one of the lead stories on the front page of The Source today. And MPP to government, stop weaponizing state institutions.
0: Mm.
1: And that is a story attributed to one of the leading members of parliament in the New Patriotic Party, Enyimedu, and he is also the chair of the Constitutional and Legal Affairs Policy Committee of the New Patriotic Party. You know, the party set up all kinds of policy committees. Enyimedu is co-chair, and he's been speaking, and it has made the news this morning. Okay. So that's how the front page of The Source News Bar is looking. I was still through to do one last paper, and that paper will be Audu Mahama's custodian newspaper.
0: Mm-hmm.
1: And Audu Mahama is my very good friend, editor of the custodian newspaper. He's actually now like my brother. Mm. MPP blows alarm over attempts to free Sedina Tamaklo.
0: Mm.
1: Okay. Is there attempts to free her?
0: Mm.
1: Would anybody be surprised with that?
0: Well,
1: I wouldn't be surprised at all.
0: Okay.
1: Yes, if anybody says he's going to be surprised about that, I will be shocked.
0: Mm.
1: Because when this current government came, all prosecutions that were before the court that involved politically exposed persons, they were all granted, they were either discontinued or they were withdrawn, or nulli prosequi was entered. All of them, without exception. The co-convict of Sedina Tamaklo himself has been granted bail by no other court but the Supreme Court of our republic.
0: Mm-hmm. So this will come as no surprise to anyone.
1: Exactly.
0: Mm.
1: So, I mean, Sedina's being granted bail pending appeal or presidential pardon or whatever will never be a surprise to me.
0: Mm.
1: It will never, if anybody says it's a surprise, I'll be shocked. It's not a surprise.
0: And shock you.
1: Yeah. Mm. Okay. Publish Sophia's resignation letter now. That's according to Martin Amidu telling Mahama. I doubt if that will happen. But thank you, Mr. Martin Amidu, for your recommendation. Afari Military Hospital minority flax NDCs create, loot and share $85 million agenda. I mean, a hospital that was supposed to be built for 200 and something million, and it's 98% complete. How can you say that the 98% complete hospital needs another $85 million? Okay, I'm not ranting today.
0: Okay.
1: But the last story, it is almost everywhere in the papers, this story.
0: Yeah. Hey, gold body.
1: This thing they call gold body, it is very powerful. It's like a magnet. Gold board. Yeah. So gold board partners Ghana Armed Forces Forestry Commission to reclaim 50 hectares in Tano Nimiri Forest Reserve. Okay. The story is everywhere. All the papers that you will review, you see it there. Okay. I promise you.
0: Okay.
1: There must be a strategic reason.
0: Yeah.
1: Why it is appearing in certain specific and strategic newspapers.
0: And the agenda is agenda.
1: But it is not appearing in other papers.
0: The agenda, hey, is agenda is agenda.
1: Good morning.
0: All right, good morning. Let's get to some other papers. Daily Graphic is here. World Bank approves $300 million to end SHS double track system. Oh, that's a good one. Let's see how this money is, how it's going to be used, because it is more important than just the approval. It has to go into what is it is meant for. Digital fraud eroding public trust in financial systems. Stanbic CEO story on page 13 of the Daily Graphic. And Graphic Business, Stanbic Bank breakfast meeting. And the headline says, vigilance critical to tackle digital fraud, according to a panelist on that breakfast meeting table. 80% of Ghana's children under five, poor, underserved. Also on page 13 of the paper. Now, the Daily Guide is here. Oforiatta secures U.S. green card. Government plots $85 million Afari hospital payout. That's according to the minority. The banner headline, lean government doesn't add up for taxpayers. Okay, and Samuel Abujinapo is pictured with that headline. NPP holds edge for 2028 win. Paul Afoku and Amrahiat Diary farm residents protest property demolition. And stock listings are partnership, not cash grabs, NPRA boss. The Ghanaian publisher, Jinapo, exposes lean government lies amid ballooning expenditure. And church raises red flag as Chinese developer invades property. Stories on page 2. And the gold board story is here again in the Ghanaian publisher. Gold board partners Armed Forces Forestry Commission to reclaim Tano Nimiri Forest Reserve. And NPRA CEO lots GSE reforms as Kasapreko joins stock market. And Amidu to Mahama published Sofia Kufu's letter. That's a call, that's a demand from Martin Amidu to President. Story on page 3. Of the paper. The Daily Gist is here as well. OSP reject Oforiatta's victory in U.S. court. How does he reject that? How would you reject that? How would you be sitting in Ghana and be rejected? Okay. Who replaces
1: The paper is just being mischievous, I think, because Mr. Kisiye Jabeng cannot sit at number something something Haile Selassie Street and then reject a decision in the United States Court. I mean, how can he possibly do that?
0: He
1: can be unhappy. OSP unhappy.
0: Uh-huh.
1: It was Ferrata victory in U.S. court. It's fine. But reject there.
0: Reject there. Who be you? Okay, who replaces Sofia Kufu on Council of State? That's a banner headline on the front page of the Daily Gist, and there's a lineup of the possible candidates.
1: You want me to answer that question?
0: Answer it for me.
1: Okay. So none of the people who have been pictured in that paper, in the story, will be appointed as members of the member of the Council of State. None of them. After 6 months, the president will appoint. Don't worry.
0: Okay, let's see.
1: But the current list that is there, none of them will be appointed.
0: Okay.
1: I can assure you. Okay.
0: That's according to Wilberforce Asare. Goldbot pumps 35 million cedis to reclaim Galamsey ravaged forest. Paul Afoko predicts NPP comeback in 2028, and NPP raises alarm over attempts to overturn Sedina Tamaklo conviction. And for many, it will not be a surprise if this comes to fruition that Sedina Tamaklo's conviction is overturned. We'll keep our fingers crossed and see what will be happening in the coming days. But NPRA boss charges listed companies to uphold strong corporate governance. There's the new center here. Bruja Jemfi's $85 million Afari hospital balance claim criminal, according to the minority. Yes, it's criminal. Gold Board begins 36 million Ghana City reclamation, covering 50 out of 200 hectares of degraded Tano Nimiri forest lands. And government allocates 100 million cedis to support National Research Fund. And the final story on the front page of the news center, Ghana Card is key to socioeconomic transformation. Okay, and going to bring in the Inquisitor, Oparijan's Inquisitor. It says, Ufuriata's U.S. residential status, OSP speaks. And frivolous allegations against Ikriapim South MCE fail. Registrar of Companies and CID Director General confer. And then strong corporate governance key to attracting pension investment, according to the NPRA boss. And the very last story on the front page of the Inquisitor says, Ramadan World Cup game park at Adenta comes alive today as Ghana plays Panama. Okay. The new publisher, Afoko, emotions won't give us power. Unite for Baumia. That's a call, a rallying call from Paul Afoko. The banner headline, NDC caught in $85 million loot and share plot. And Gold Board commits 35 million cedis to forest reclamation. NPP warns against backdoor moves to overturn Sedina Tamaklo's conviction. And the very last one on the front page of the new publisher, teacher hot over sex video with SHS student. And we'll move on to the Daily Statesman. Government size must be measured by cost. Jinapor challenges Mahama lean administration narrative. And NPP set for victory in 2028 elections declares Afoko. Baumia Afenyo marking to headline YCF KNUST and KSTU summit on Saturday. And Gold Board partners launch 35 million city forest land reclamation project. And Glow acknowledges KGL market strength. Straight to the Republic Press, Ufuriata scores in U.S. court, but OSP insists Ghana case remains alive. Okay. KGL remains the lottery industry's market leader. Glow confirms, and strong corporate governance drives pension investment appetite. NPRA, the NPRA boss is also on almost all the papers, on the front pages of all the papers, in fact, even yesterday, and it's continuing today. GES interdicts a bully SHS teacher over alleged sexual misconduct with student, and the guy is pictured there. Okay, I reserve my comments. 2026
1: you
0: World Cup.
1: Comment your reserve.
0: I have. 2026 World Cup. Canada court dismisses party's visa appeal, and Martin Amidou raises eyebrows over secretive handling of former CJ's exit. I'll be yielding to you shortly, so you take us to assassinradio.com. But let me see if I can get. Okay, the Informer is here. Cocoa Board defends cocoa price reduction. Military eviction notice sparks imminent blood. That's the Commander-in-Chief of the Ghana Armed Forces, the President John Dramani Mahama. More resignation to Rock Council of State over Doa Jahu's leadership style. Hey! The informer is out with a story. More resignation to rock the Council of State. Charlie, let's see. But it will be catastrophic if we see a lot more resignation rocking the Council of State.
1: Which paper is that? That's Informer.
0: The Informer, yes.
1: Okay. Mm. Andy Kan comes in former newspaper.
0: Yes.
1: Okay. Mm. Andy Kan, we greet you.
0: Green card won't save Ofori-Atta, OSP. Okay, stories on page 3. Leaner government, bloated expenditure. Mahama versus Akufo-Addo government. Story on page 5. And Zoom Lions, new MD6 Nungua Manches blessing, pledges stronger partnership in sanitation drive. And finally, I'll do the current issues. There's a paper here by name Current Issues. And why NDC Sedu Agongo want to use greed, political power, to control NLA after his company, Onassis Sports Limited, has been granted a monopoly license by Sammy Aoku to operate NLA Caritas Lottery in 2024. There's a question there, a question mark there. And NPP demands strict enforcement of Sedina Tamaklos Atienu's conviction, raises alarm over justice system and legal education reforms. And Ofori-Atta remains subject to extradition despite U.S. residency approval, OSP insists. And Afari Hospital, only $500,000 in arrears needed. And Daily Searchlight is here. NPP will be responsive, inclusive, and dynamic under my leadership. Sylvester Tete is speaking there. Minority reject $85 million claim on Afari Military Hospital. Insist only $500,000 remains outstanding. Afari Hospital, Kennedy, Japan exposes NPP. Admits party failed to complete Afari Military Hospital in 8 years. And Ken Ejiapong again donates pickup 15 motorbikes to Accra Police and pickup incubators to 37 Military Hospital on birthday. So those are the stories from my final paper. That's the Daily Searchlight. Wilberforce, take us straight to asasiradio.com.
1: Okay, so on asasiradio.com, a few stories here. I don't know if I have the most current browser, because my browser just went off. I'm just refreshing it. Mm-hmm. Okay, so Afari Military Hospital needs just 500,000 Ghana cedis to be completed, not $85 million. That's according to the minority. And video. Okay, so I think I have, I don't have the most current browser because these stories appear to be old.
0: Okay, I have it here. Let me quickly run by them. World Cup, Vice President leads support visit as Black Stars prepare for Panama clash. And also, fiber cuts during big push projects trigger major MTN outage across northern Ghana. And Ghana Ivory Coast unite to push for better cocoa prices and farmer incomes. And another story on asasiradio.com, 2026 World Cup, Ghana fields in bid to have parties Canada visa denial overturned. And also, NPP announces constituency elections sets June 22 nomination opening date. And 17-year-old infant Supreme SHS student dies by suicide in Cape Coast. And Akando defends suspension of CAST CEO. So those are the stories on asasiradio.com. All right, we'll get on to the phone lines shortly. And do we have the first caller? 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It's 054-888-995. I have the first caller here. Good morning.
2: Echo.
0: Yes, sir.
2: Good morning.
0: Good morning. Frederick from Aloga.
2: Yes, this is your brother, Frederick.
0: Mm. Welcome.
2: How are you?
0: I'm fine by grace.
2: How is Legal Luminary over for Sasari as well? Mm. I hope he's doing well.
0: Okay.
1: It is well. It is well.
2: We thank God. Good morning to the MPP family, the leadership of the party, especially the incoming president of the Republic of Ghana, Dr. Alhaji Mahmoud Bawumia. Echo.
0: Yes, Frederick.
2: Imperial World Ventures Limited. You know who this company belongs to?
0: Tell me.
2: It's for Canada, Japan. He used this company in 2018, between 2018 and 2019, to receive a street light contract of worth 100 million Ghana cedis, which he benefited 32% out of that contract. So initially, he benefited 32 million Ghana cedis into his pocket. And again, Kennedy Ajampo benefited from energy sector, ECG contract, which I don't know he did that in connection with the Aponyumaki, no, because, you see, 645 million Ghana cedis, that was the first batch. The second batch was 751 million Ghana cedis. These are the contracts, the major contract in Nigeria benefited from, and Nanado. That contract started 2021 and above. Echo, on top of that, Kenny Ajapo is the board chairman of Ghana Gas. He's part of the government. Is that also? Echo, is that also?
0: Yeah, he was.
2: Kenny Ajapo, same time, Parliament recognized him as the chairman of Interior and Security Committee of Parliament, which Afari Hospital is a hospital building for purposely in the name of military of Ghana. Is that also?
0: Yes,
2: that is Ghana Armed Forces Hospital.
0: Yeah,
2: am I lying?
0: It was to serve everybody, yes.
2: Yes, but these are the hospital that initially was is being built to champion in the name of Ghana Armed Forces before the public will benefit from there.
0: Okay.
2: It's the same as 37 military hospital. So, of course, you being the chairman of Security Committee of Parliament, I can therefore boldly say that on a video camera yesterday, that he was in charge of the security sector before this hospital's construction was ongoing. He tried whatever that he's saying, but he did not complete the hospital. But he's blaming the MPP that 8 years we didn't do anything. According to the character that some chronics in the party want us to elect to be our flag bearer. At the end of the day, this man will just destroy the party. But we thank God. We thank God that Almighty God knows the best for New Patriotic Party. This never happened. So, Kennedy Ajapo, I keep telling the leadership of the party, we should adopt a strategy. This man, if you want to follow him, chasing him, he should be part of the party. He's going to waste our time, like he did 2020. Our party needs to be smart and learn a lesson. Kennedy Ajapo, for all I know and I study about the man, can never change. PP is the most attractive, very good political party here. But just for one or two reasons, some selfish and greedy people, because of their attitude, is pulling the party image down. Ako, if 85 million Ghana city, $85 million, a hospital that we have all CEV equipment are already in the hospital. They have finished 98% completion. And NDC is telling us that they need $85 million to complete the hospital. What and what? I believe minority. Even $500K is too much. But yes, the case NDC that we know, the second coming of GM, is for Luther Share. That is what they are doing at the road sector. The big push, so-called big push. We are not seeing any new road, but only a Akufo-Addo road that they are re-awarding with a huge amount of budget. So I am not surprised that they are quoting these figures. We know NDC, Sagluma House, we've not forgotten. Sagna Tamako issue, Guinea Fall, Saga, a whole lot. We know them. But still, Ghanaians voted for these people to come back again, to do what? These are the things Ghanaians want them to do. The inflation is down, but the price of food and commodity in the market are on the rise. This is the country that we entrusted in the hands of John Mahama, his Atoforsi, to manage. But yet they are calling the heads of Kano Furiata to come and do what? The way they are intimidating Chamaun to me and co, they want an innocent Kano Furiata to come back. The U.S. is saying that per what those charges that NDC government is circulating on social media or sending to them in the U.S. does not add up. It has no merit on credibility. They don't see a charge against a former minister before. So yet there are something that we all know is fishing about all this brouhaha. They're just using these tactics to cover the loot and share that they wanted to do.
0: Thank you very much, Frederick. Salifu from Janga is also here. Salifu, good morning and welcome.
3: Good morning, boss man.
0: Yes, sir.
3: How are you?
0: I'm fine.
3: Great. Thank you very much for the opportunity. First of all, I want to say a very big good morning to all the wise and the right-thinking MPP delegates whom God used to save the face and the integrity of the new Patriotic Party in the last fellow membership race by voting massively for His Excellency Dr. Alhaji Mahmoud Bawumia as against the ungrateful and the unpatriotic Honorable President of Japan in the new Patriotic Party. My brother Echo, can you quantify the amount of damage the common kind of Japan did yesterday has caused to the new Patriotic Party? We can't quantify that damage. Canada Japan is saying that the NPP have no moral right to blame the current government about the affairing military hospital matter because NPP, it is in power, failed to finish that particular project and that your mama is also 15 man in power. So we should get out of hell. Wow. Meanwhile, in less than 2 months of this same 15 woman Kenda Japan, which you not criticize, arrested Kenda Japan, and he was there to bail him. Why was he trying to bail me? How many years had your mama government done at that time before he wanted to go and bail me? So you see, KK Sapong and the people like that who wanted to destroy the MPP, you know that the God of the MPP is alive and strong and kicking more than all of them. Like my brother, my elder brother just said, you can't quantify the amount of benefit that Japan got from the MPP Nanado 8 years government. You can't quantify it. But because of ungratefulness and unsuccessism in Canada, Japan, and his selfishness and greediness, just because it's not him, the MPP should go to the garbage. That will never happen. We have seen it before. We have seen, after Kennedy and Co., we have seen them. Where they end now? We have seen Alan Cash. What is the end now? You also go the same line. When you are ungrateful, God will punish you for not being ungrateful to the association that makes you who you are. Now, I want to ask Professor Ajimambua and Dr. Brata Putin of CDD Ghana, whether is it the kind of government that you're fighting against Akufo-Addo for your mom to come and govern this country? So, Professor Ajiman Bidua and Professor Ajiman Bidua and Dr. Bada Putin of CZ Ghana are happy that today Ghana have a chief justice who is now a government ally. Ajiman Bedu is happy that today Ghana have a chief justice who will now abandon his work and follow government official to go and watch Ghana match. My Mr. Echo, please, can you help me? Because those of you are from the country, we don't know what's happening in the world. Do you have any history where any country chief justice ever follow a national team to go and play match in a country? You have checked the court. Do we have checked the court?
0: I'll check for you.
3: You don't have it. It is only incompetent and gross inability from Mahama government to be in this particular bad space.
0: All right, thank you very much. Point well made. The very last caller, Bible from Tamale, is here. Long time no hear, Bible.
4: Good morning to you. Good morning to your listeners.
0: Good morning.
4: Bible from the United Kingdom of Nathan.
0: Yes, sir.
4: To the leadership of my party. You see, not tackle the issue of killing. That's what killing. I said it several times. He said, in MPP, if you are that you were part of the committee or you were the chairman of the committee and people did nothing about it, then you are a shameless person. Because the president cannot come and lead the committee. That is why he kept you there. So if you are part of the committee and you are out there saying that MPP did nothing about the party 8 years and you are part of that governance and you were even part of that committee, don't you know that it's a shame to you? As a leader then, and you have, because you are grateful and keep and greediness in you, painful in you, that you can forgive, a credit that Ghanaian. You are a pure Ghanaian. You can't forgive. You are a, you can't forgive. Nobody has even done anything to you. But because it is not you, everything should. But God has protected you. We know that if you never MPP, you continue to fight the MPP. So we can not ask you. Because listen, I like this, I've gotten that from the MPP, but you have gotten huge amount of money, huge amount of things from the MPP. But today, you are the ones from the MPP. Look, people are more than try to bring down the MPP. Today, they are lost in the political state. So you are also to be lost because there is a single person is greater than the MPP. The MPP is greater than the MPP. That's what we want the Japan to do. So go sit down and quiet, live with them so for us to do our politics. But now let me tackle on the thing. Look, we are telling the government and the AG, they should put charges on him and stop the Jack, where are you doing? We are telling them that look, we all know your investigation. You can't just sit down and tell somebody to come without a person. You have to person. If the person is not around, you the person court. Court can give judge if the person is not around. So why you say that if not can in Ghana here, you can do something about it. That shows that John Dramani Mahama and the Attorney General and the special prosecutor, they are all incompetent. So we told you that John Dramani Mahama can change anything. He says come. Somebody who said he's going to bring women up to the woman back is not there. Somebody who promised that when he comes, 24 hours, we have speed is there. Somebody who said when he comes, nurses and teachers, they're going to be sick. We are not seeing. Somebody who said that Ghana is when he comes, are going to be sick. Today, they are very high, but he's claiming that is a dollar. But such person, we they want, said, Mama has ever been the president, he's not going to change. And today, are we not seeing it? This is someone who said that LBQ going to sign it within some time. Today, what they have in parliament, they have changed it. And today, told us that they can only 2 weeks. They are guaranteed. They told us that the president is holding the military, the police, everything. So if the president cannot fight guaranteed, how come that the president cannot fight guaranteed? They will come and fight guaranteed today. I've seen that guaranteed is even worse. that people even have to disturb each other because of Galamsey side. And such a person is coming to God. So, Ghanaian, let us pray for good health and long life.
0: Thank you very much, Bible. That's obviously the final caller. We are unable to pick any more calls. That's about it for the news review this morning here on the Asase Breakfast Show. Wilberforce Asare, thank you for joining us. Any last words?
1: Well, yeah, so it appears the whole of Ghana is going to Canada for the Black Stars match.
0: Mm.
1: So we are wishing all those who are there well. May the team win.
0: Mm.
1: If they don't know, good morning.
0: If they can't win, they should get out of place. All right. Have a wonderful day, Wilberforce. Catch you again tomorrow. We're launching into our anniversaries and our birthdays. We're celebrating them here on the Asase Breakfast Show. Stay on.
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0: 99.
1: All right, let's bring you the bed this. Now, Kelvin Sakis. Yeah, good morning, Kelvin. Welcome.
2: Good morning, Nicole.
1: So why are you celebrating today?
2: My celebrant all happened to be on the sports front.
1: Okay.
2: Let me begin with Jurrien Timber, who is a right back for Arsenal Football Club. Today, he turns 25, so happy, happy birthday to Jurrien Timber. It's also his twin brother's birthday, Quinton Timber. He plays for Olympic Marseille as a central midfielder. So happy birthday to the Quinton brothers. Noah Lang is a left winger for Galatasaray. He turns 27 today. And then Emmanuel Agbado, he now plays for Besiktas as a centre back. Today he celebrates his 29th birthday. And then Chadi Wright, who is a centre back for Crystal Palace, now featuring for Morocco at the ongoing FIFA World Cup. Today he celebrates his 23rd birthday. So happy birthday to him. And finally, Brian Gutierrez, attacking midfielder for Getafe, also playing for Mexico at the ongoing World Cup. He celebrates 23 years of life. So happy birthday to all these celebrants on the sports front.
1: All right. Today's the birthday of our man all the way in the United States. He's been contributing to our sports discussions here, a new sports journalist, formerly with Radio Max in Takoradi. And then Joy FM here in Accra, Hans Mensah Andor. Hans Mensah Andor, today is his birthday.
2: And I saw he's supposed to be on X.
1: Hans Mensah Andor, happy, happy birthday to you. He's sure to be joining us this morning for our discussions. Today is his birthday.
2: I'll sing a birthday song for him.
1: And so we are celebrating him. Hans Mensah Andor, have a wonderful birthday. And Kwame Bosman Agri, it's your birthday as well, wherever you are. And enjoy, and George Bosman Agri as well. Also to Leona Ifua Obing,

0: And yesterday, Lionel Messi and Kylian Mbappe were in action.
1: You don't mention his name like he's ordinary, Eko, I beg.
0: What do you mean by that?
1: You begin with the GOAT. Then you say Lionel Andres Messi.
0: You are not serious.
1: Who is not serious? When is your GOAT playing? Who's him?
0: You are not serious.
1: You started the conversation. On Kaukra.
0: You are not serious. If you catch this Yawa team, you score 3 goals. It is a
1: Yawa team.
0: But this team no be Yawa.
1: 3 goals be cheap to score.
0: But this team, they score against EB team.
1: 3 goals be cheap to score.
0: This team.
1: This is World Cup.
0: This team.
1: This is a World Cup. Everyone is serious. This is a World Cup.
0: Yeah, Messi equals World Cup.
1: Let's see your goat. We are waiting for your goat.
0: Why?
1: We are waiting for your goat. He's out of the conversation. Obia carry if you know.
0: This is GN team where... Susubribisel Gofi scored them.
1: Ah, well. We've all forgotten about your goat, though.
0: This Algerian team.
1: My goat is still breaking records. That's what matters.
0: Which record?
1: He's a top scorer at the World Cup now. In World Cup history now. Joint with Miroslav Klose. Oh, yeah.
0: That's okay.
1: The records, you keep breaking them, sir.
0: That's okay. He did well.
1: He did well, but... Oh,
0: it has taken him like 200 games to do that.
1: Oh, well.
0: Do you know a certain Kylian Mbappe?
1: I know that guy is a beast, yeah.
0: Okay.
1: But can we now say Messi is not human?
0: Those things are doing. If he's not human, Uncle.
1: Because it is your show.
0: If he's not human, he should leave this world and go somewhere. But Lionel Messi was in scintillating form last night, scoring a stunning hat trick that helped Argentina begin their World Cup defense with victory. In his 38 years, but Mbappe is catching up faster.
1: The guy might break the record. That's for that one.
0: He will.
1: He had me on my knees at the last edition of the World Cup. He wanted to take it from Messi.
0: Yeah.
1: You break it. You break it, though.
0: Okay, so bring us the very latest. Later on this morning, we're going to be previewing the Ghana-Panama game and also talk about... the visa denial
1: of Thomas Partey
0: here on the show. We're going to be joined by Michael Okansi, who has some perspective on the visa denial of Thomas Partey. And also we'll try and get close to Hans Mensah. He's also going to be joining the conversation as well. And then I'm sure we'll have our own Kojo Adiamins also joining later on. So stay on. Here's here. I'll be back right after that. This is the ABS.

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Hello, good morning and welcome to Sports Now, your go-to breakfast sports wrap, live on Asas Radio 99.5 in Accra and frequency 98.5 in Kumasi. My name is Kelvin Saki. In our top stories this morning, Vice President rallies Black Stars ahead of World Cup opener. Party misses World Cup opener after federal court ruling. Also, Messi calls World Cup scoring record as Argentina cruise to victory. And in tennis, Serena Williams suffers an early exit at the Berlin Open. Into the details of

0: Today's story is Black Stars head coach Carlos Queiroz has described his team's opening match at the World Cup against Panama as a must-win encounter. Speaking ahead of today's Group L fixture in Toronto, the Portuguese tactician stressed the importance of securing a positive result in the team's tournament opener. Queiroz says every match in his coaching career has carried the mentality of being a must-win game and line determination within the Black Stars camp as Ghana prepare for a fit appearance at the World Cup. Let's hear Carlos Queiroz.
1: It's a must win. La segunda is a must win. I never remember in my life to play one game that was not a must win. And why? Because, our value, it's not based on intentions or wishes. Our value is based on results. And the only medicine that works in football, it is to win. So we are ready to fight for the result, knowing that it's nothing easy, nothing come easy in football. And we have, as I said it before, one team in front of us that have the same wishes and the same expectations. You reach one issue in the preparation. Yeah, we play one game, but was not only the only play that the team played. Have other games before that we took lessons from.
0: Let's do some more news on the Black Stars. The team received a major morale boost ahead of their opener against Panama following a visit from Vice President Professor Jenan Opoku-Agyeman in Toronto. Addressing the team and players on Tuesday, the Vice President conveyed the support of the President John Dramani Mahama and urged the team to play with courage, discipline and unity as they prepare to play their very first game. Professor Opoku-Agyeman reminded the squad that they carry the hopes of millions of Ghanaians and encouraged them to make the nation proud on football's biggest stage. The delegation also included Chief Justice Bafo Boni, Ghana's High Commissioner to Ghana, Professor Dora Francisca Edubuando, and an Otuo Serebo II, representing Otumfuo Osei-Tutu II. So Ghana will take on Panama at 11 p.m. at the BMO Field in Toronto. 11 p.m. is Ghana time. For Black Star striker Inaac Williams, he has acclaimed the immense expectations of Ghanaian football fans at the World Cup, saying the passion for football naturally brings pressure on the players. Williams referenced Ghana's historic run to the quarterfinals at the 2010 World Cup edition and believes the current squad has the opportunity to create its own legacy on football's biggest stage. Let's hear the Bilbao forward.
2: Ghanaian people put so many pressure for us because we love football. And too many years ago, Ghana in 2010 doing history for our country. And now it's a new opportunity for us for do the same. And maybe we are doing the first game, first 3 points, and to confidence to do better.
3: And when you look at Ghana's makeup now, it's quite a different squad from the one you played with in Qatar. What do you exactly expect going into this one, especially with the makeup of the new squad? Do you think you guys are familiar with each other? Do you know each other enough to win games?
2: Yeah, this is one of the kind to play together, you know. We have too many young people. We have top quality and top speed. And I think we are going to do something in the World Cup because we...
0: Now, to this rather unfortunate news, Ghana suffered a major setback ahead of the opener against Panama after midfielder Thomas Ter Partey was denied entry into Canada. A Canadian federal court dismissed Partey's emergency application to attend an earlier immigration ruling that deemed him inadmissible to enter the country. Ruling says he will now miss today's opener against Panama. The Black Stars vice captain remains in the U.S. where he's training personally and is expected to be available for Ghana's remaining group stage matches against Croatia and England. Head coach Carlos Queiroz will now have to continue the campaign without one of his most experienced players as the Black Stars seek a winning start against Panama. Speaking of winning starts at the World Cup, France opened their campaign beautifully with a convincing 3-1 victory over Senegal in New Jersey, with Kylian Mbappe becoming Le Bleu's all-time leading goal scorer. After a tightly contested first half in which Senegal created several dangerous chances, France came out stronger after the break and took control of the match, with Mbappe scoring twice and Bradley Barcola adding the other, as Mbappe's goal only became a consolation for the Teranga Lions of Senegal. Also, Norway made a winning return to the World Cup with a convincing 4-1 victory over Iraq in their Group I opener. Manchester City striker Erling Braut Haaland starred on his World Cup debut, scoring twice to help Norway secure their biggest ever win at the tournament. The result gives them a perfect start to their World Cup campaign, while Iraq's search for a first ever World Cup win now continues. For current World Cup holders in Argentina, they opened their title defense with a commanding 3-0 victory over Algeria in Group J, inspired by a historic performance from Lionel Andres Messi. Playing his 200th match for Argentina, Messi scored a brilliant goal in the first half and also capped the performance with a hat-trick to ensure that he drew level with Germany's Miroslav Klose as the joint highest goal scorer in World Cup history with 16 goals. The victory extends Argentina's impressive run and form and gives the reigning champions a perfect start to their quest to retain their World Cup crown. Also, in the fixture we saw just a few hours ago, Austria defeated Jordan in a 3-1 scoreline, thanks to a classic performance from several players in the team, including Schmidt and Owen, who helped the team score these goals and ensure they began their campaign on a good note. Finally, in the world of tennis, legend Serena Williams suffered an early exit at the Berlin Open after she and Czech partner Karolina Muchova were beaten in straight sets in their opening doubles match. The pair lost 6-4, 6-4 to New Zealand's Erin Wootliff and Mexico's Giuliana Olmos, bringing Williams' double campaign to an early end in just her second tournament since returning to the sport. There was a better news for Muchova in the singles competition as the 7th seed cruised past China's Zhang Shuai in straight set to advance to the next round. Elsewhere, 6th seed Elena Vitolina progressed after her opponent Anna Kaliskaya retired during the match, while Linda Noskova, Madison Keys, Paolo Baldosa, and Katerina Sinakova all recorded first-round victories. At the Nottingham Open, Turkish qualifier Zeynep Sönmez produced one of the biggest upsets of the day, defeating second seed Leyla Fernandez in straight sets to reach the second round. And that's how we wrap up Sports Now this morning, live on Asasi Radio across the country. For more stories, updates and exclusive content, visit asasiradio.com. Stay in the game, stay with Asasi. The ABS continues.

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0: Kwame Eugene. When I'm head bringing the time 37 after 7 here on the Asasi Breakfast Show.
1: But is it another bench? This dream nobody go be quench. If you can't love, don't show interest.
0: And we are launching into a marathon of interviews this morning. Of course, all the relevant conversations here on the Asasi Breakfast Show. And we all know the twist that has emerged in the legal battle involving former Finance Minister Kenneth Yaforiata. Well, his legal team says the United States Immigration Court has approved an application linked to his adjustment of status, potentially paving the way for lawful permanent residency. But just when the news emerged, Ghana's Office of the Special Prosecutor has insisted a ruling has nothing to do with the criminal allegations against him or the extradition process underway. Well, this one, we're going to be finding out what exactly the U.S. court decided on. Ask, does a green card application affect extradition proceedings? Can a person obtain permanent residency while facing criminal investigations in another country? And what does all this mean for Ghana's efforts to bring the former minister back to answer questions before the court? We'll be speaking to a legal practitioner, Kwame Adofo. But earlier yesterday, my colleague, Fritz Delanyo Amegashi, engaged one of Mr. Ken Oforiata's lawyers here in Ghana, lawyer Frank Davis, on the Big Bulletin. We'll bring you a playback of that conversation. And then I'll be joined by lawyer Kwame Adofo for us to unpack all the legal issues around this matter. 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You can follow them on all their social media handles, Instagram, Facebook and TikTok, for unforgettable experiences. So let's bring you that conversation my colleague Fritz Delanyo Amegashi had with lawyer Frank Davis yesterday on the Big Bulletin. When we return, I'll be speaking to private legal practitioner Kwame Adofo. Stay on.
2: Kenneth Oforiata, as you all know, had applied for an adjustment of his immigration status in the United States. He didn't apply for it today, he didn't apply for it yesterday, he applied for it long ago. Finally and thankfully, the U.S. Immigration Court held the matter yesterday. And after submissions from the Department of Homeland Security, the Department of Justice, and our counterpart lawyers in America, the judge came to a reasoned decision that Ken Oforiata's application for an adjustment of his immigration status has met with the legal requirements of the American immigration law. So he has been granted permanent resident status in the United States. That's exactly what it means.
3: Now, Mr. Davis, I want your reaction on the statement that was issued by the Office of the Special Prosecutor. They insist that the court did not examine the allegations against your client, Ken Oforiata. Are some of your client's supporters overstating the implications of this decision? It says that the court did not examine the allegations against Mr. Oforiata, and that your supporters...
2: Which, which allegation? Be clear so that I can answer. The court did not examine which allegation.
3: So they said there is an extradition matter which is entirely separate from his application to have a green card.
2: If the extradition request is separate and distinct from the determination of his immigration status, what does the OSB mean by the court did not examine what allegation? Was the OSB represented in that court? Was the OSB represented in that court? What does the OSP mean by the court did not investigate which allegation? Which allegation? There was no allegation before the court. The only thing which mattered was whether his status should be adjusted or not. And that was all that was done. The Department of Homeland Security was there. They are the federal agency responsible for that. And they were represented in court. So what does the OSP mean by the allegation was not investigated? Which allegation?
3: Right. Mr. Davis, I want you to help me understand. So today's ruling, the court has green-lighted your client to have a green card. A card you
2: the
3: said
2: court,
3: he...
2: The court has what?
3: The court has green-lighted him to follow through the process of getting a green card in the United States of America. Is that correct?
2: Yeah, that is what most people commonly refer to as a green card. So that is... Yes, permanent residence in America, yes.
3: Fantastic. But the central aim of the OSP is to have Ken Oforiatta extradited into this country to answer some questions. You say that the ruling today is really significant. Does that mean that the Office of the Special Prosecutor still hammering on its extradition request is clutching at a straw? Is that how you see it? How do you view their reaction earlier today?
2: The extradition request stands separate and distinct from what happened today. And the Office of the Special Prosecutor should know this. This knee-jerk reaction will not help and will not wash. Just because we put out a press release that Kenneth Ofori's application for an adjustment of his immigration status has been determined and upheld by the U.S. Immigration Court there. What is that supposed to achieve? Don't we all know that the Office of the Attorney General, in tandem with the Office of the Special Prosecutor, have put in an extradition request? We haven't heard anything all along about the extradition. They have gone quiet and mute. All of a sudden today, because we have started press release, the OSC comes out with something on Facebook wall or whatever. Look here. I think we should all get serious in this. If the OSP, in tandem with the Attorney General's office, have an extradition request, Kenneth Ofori has not prevented anybody from pursuing that process. They should go ahead and do the extradition request. Ofori has been vindicated yesterday by the Court of America. Ofori did not vindicate himself. The matter went through legal scrutiny. He met the requirements for the grant of his application, and it's been granted. That is where we are. If the OSP wants to pursue the extradition request, they should go ahead and do just that quietly. By not come out and can come and recycle this story they have been saying all along. I don't think it helps. The discussion and the narrative, it doesn't help. What is important is that Ofori's application has been upheld, has been determined. And that is it. Whether they want to control the extradition request, it is their portfolio that you handle that. And come and tell Ghanaians the outcome. That is all that matters. All you got to do is.
3: Well, I want to ask my next question, Mr. Davis. You say that the Office of the Special Prosecutor can go ahead and proceed with your extradition request if they still want to do that. But I want to find out from you, and this question many Ghanaians are asking tonight, if Ken Ofori-Atta gets his green card, would he still be willing to come to the country to face the questions and the charges that have been leveled against him?
2: Have you the Office of the Special whether Ken Ofori-Atta has been notified of his charges? I think that is what you should do before you ask him. Well, ask me this question. And with all due respect.
3: Well, Mr. Davis,
2: ask the Office of the Special Prosecutor whether Ken Obiata has been notified of the criminal charges allegedly preferred against him.
3: The answer is
2: in the negative. What is the question you're asking?
3: Mr. Davis, the Office of the Special Prosecutor unequivocally in the Ghanaian media has stated that they have reached the former finance minister and made him aware of the charges that have been leveled against him, over 70 charges. And so again, I am asking...
2: And I'm telling you as lawyer, for Kenneth Nanakuntunkumuko, I'm telling you as lawyer that he has not been notified of the charges. So if you say the Special Prosecutor has said it, unequivocally, that is he notified. I think this question should be directed to the Office of the Special Prosecutor.
3: Right. Mr. Davis, if the Office of the Special Prosecutor, like you say, hasn't formally notified you of the charges against your clients, I'm sure your clients may have seen some of the charges floated around. How is he reacting to...
2: You said what? Can I get your question?
3: I'm saying that you say that the Office of the Special Prosecutor hasn't formally notified your clients of the over 70 charges that have been leveled against him. But I'm sure your clients have heard of some of these charges. What does he make of them? Mr. Davis, can you hear me?
2: He has not been notified of the charges. When he's notified and he gives us instructions to talk to the matter, we will talk to the matter. I'm telling you that he has not been notified. So the question you're asking me, it's purely speculative. I don't see why I should answer. But there is no need for me. If he is notified, we will speak to the charges. He has not been notified. So I don't know what you want me to say.
3: I want us to revert to the ruling earlier today that has been, done by the U.S. courts. I want to find out from you. The court says...
2: The decision was yesterday, point of correction, not today.
3: Right. Decision was yesterday. But it became widely known in the media today. Mr. Davis... Absolutely. Mr. Davis, let me find out from you. The court says that, well, per some of the things we have read, and you would do me some service here if you're able to clarify, that the decision to green light the processes for Kenneth Oriata to follow through to get a green card was determined on the fact that how Ghana has handled the extradition request and how he's been handled, there's been fear that if it comes to Ghana, he's not going to receive a fair trial. Is that correct?
2: Where are you reading this from?
3: Well, again, these are things that I need clarification.
2: Where are you reading this from, sir? Well, ask me something, and I'm saying, where are you reading this from?
3: These are media reports.
2: Well, they still remain media reports. I'm saying that his application for an adjustment of his status was determined yesterday, and he's been green-lighted. I think we should end the discussion. If what you are reading is a rendition of the court's recent decision, I'll speak to it, but not what other people have put in the public domain. I don't answer to that. I answer to records, court official records. And the record I have is that his application has been determined, and his permanent residency status has been upheld.
3: Right. Let me ask you the final question, and let's go beyond the legal arguments. And now there is a public accountability question. And Mr. Davis, do you accept that many Ghanaians simply want to see the former finance minister answer questions in person? And can you give some clear assurance that Kenneth Oriata would eventually do exactly that?
2: Why are you so fixated on this business of whether it's going to come or not? Why are you so fixated?
3: No, I'm asking.
2: Excuse me, you have asked your question. Can you let me answer, please? Otherwise, you can answer the question yourself. You've asked your question. Let me answer. I'm saying, why are you fixated? Kenneth Oriata has been in this country and he traveled for medical due to the medical condition. Kenneth Oriata has faced 3 separate inquiries in this country. And it's vindicated. The last one was a censure motion by the House of Parliament. I mean, so what again? Kenneth Oriata is not someone who flees from accountability. He doesn't, and he has not, and he will not. I have told you on authority that he has not been notified of his charges. If he's notified of his charges, in whichever way or form he has to answer, he will answer. Is that okay?
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0: so you heard my colleague Fritz Deranyo Amegashi speaking to Frank Davis, a member of the Anufriata legal team, yesterday on the Big Bulletin. This morning we are attempting to unpack the legal issues around this particular subject. And I'm going to be joined by a private legal practitioner, Kwame Adofo, shortly. Okay, so our guest has joined us this morning. Lawyer, good morning. Thank you very much for your time here on the Asase Breakfast Show.
1: Good morning.
0: Great. Counsel, before we discuss any other issues with regards to extradition and the criminal investigations in Ghana, let's first attempt to establish exactly what happened in the United States. What is an I-485 application, and what does approval of such an application actually mean under the U.S. immigration law?
1: Well, look, when you say approval by the immigration authorities, they apply the law. It means they've considered the application and they are satisfied that the person meets the requirement for the grant of the visa. If they are not so convinced, then the law says, if they are not so satisfied, then the law says that they are to reject or refuse the application. Now, it is important to note that immigration matters.
0: Yeah.
1: The test whether somebody meets it is not the same standard as the criminal standard, criminal test. Even by a mere association with a criminal, that could be a basis for a visa to be refused.
0: Mm.
1: What does that mean? Let's say you have a friend. Only by associating with him, that friend is a criminal.
0: Mm.
1: Immigration can say your character, you are not a fit and proper person for you to be granted a visa. And therefore they can refuse you. Simply by association. Even though you may not have been convicted of any of it, the mere fact that you have a friend, for example, who is a criminal or has been convicted or involved in criminal activity, is enough for you to be denied the visa. Now, in the case in point, Ken Operator's case, it means after considering all the documents or evidence before them, they found that there is nothing against or addressed to the grant of their visa to Ken Operator.
0: Okay.
1: Even in spite of the allegation of criminal allegations pending against him, the immigration court found that there is no basis for him to be denied a visa. So in a nutshell, it means his visa was granted after the officer was satisfied that he met the requirement for the grant of the visa.
0: Okay. That's the approval of an adjustment of status application automatically mean that Mr. Foriata has been granted a green card, or are there still additional steps in that process? Do you know? Are you able to share that with us?
1: Well, look, from what I've heard so far, in every country is different. Where you have satisfied the requirement for the grant of a permanent stay, they grant you permanent resident status.
0: Mm.
1: Now, in America, they refer to this as green card, meaning permanent resident status.
0: Okay.
1: So once, from what I have read so far, once they have reached the state of satisfaction that is entitled to the grant of the visa, that should be the end, that he's been granted permanent resident status.
0: Okay.
1: In the country.
0: Okay. The confusion around this whole thing has to do with the difference between lawful permanent residency and U.S. citizenship, particularly regarding legal obligations to another country. Are you able to help us get some understanding of this?
1: Yes. Look, I don't think what people are saying is a clear understanding of the position of the law.
0: Okay.
1: When it comes to extradition matters, it's irrelevant whether you are permanent resident or you are passport or citizen of that country.
0: Right.
1: For example, in Ghana, we've seen citizens of Ghana or Ghanaian citizens being extradited to other countries. For example, United States to face criminal charges. Again, if it turns out that the U.S. authorities find that there is merit to the allegations against Ken Obiorata, which will constitute an offense in their country, they will have no problem extraditing him to Ghana, whether or not, or irrespective of whether he has a U.S. ordinary permanent residence, which they call it green card, or a holder of a U.S. passport, they will still bring you. So it's irrelevant whether you are a citizen of that country or just an ordinary permanent resident.
0: Okay.
1: If the offense you have been alleged you have committed constitutes an offense in their country, they will comply with their obligations under the treaty.
0: Okay. There were reports also that the U.S. Immigration Court actually considered information relating to the OSP's actions. Is that the standard procedure in immigration cases involving applicants that are facing legal challenges abroad?
1: The answer is yes.
0: Okay.
1: And as I said, even mere association with a criminal is considered, let alone a situation where somebody is known to be facing charges in his country of origin.
0: Okay.
1: So there's no doubt that the immigration court would have considered it. Because, you see, you have character issues, requirements that you have to meet as well.
0: Okay.
1: In spite of meeting all the requirements, you still need character issues. The character issues are, have you been refused a visa to any other country in the last 10 years?
0: Mm.
1: Have you been convicted of any criminal? Those, if you check yes to any of them, it may not be an offense criminally, but they classify them as character issues, and that will be a basis for them to refuse you a visa.
0: Okay.
1: So now, given that in this present matter, it was obvious that not on everywhere, they can simply just Google his name and it will come up. And in spite of everything, they have reached a state of satisfaction that he's entitled to the grant of the visa. I struggle to understand how anybody would want to say it's got nothing to do with the charges that are pending against him, because there's no way he would have been granted the visa if they had not been considered.
0: Okay. So it is possible that the immigration judge simply considered whether the due process was followed without making any determination on the merit of the underlying allegations, right?
1: So not just the due process.
0: Okay.
1: Whether the person is facing criminal charges that will constitute a crime in their country.
0: Okay.
1: They will consider that too.
0: Okay.
1: For example, if the allegation against Ken Obiorata were to be simply that he's gay, for example, that would not constitute an offense in America.
0: Okay.
1: So they will ignore that and say that this is not an offense in our country.
0: Okay.
1: But in Ghana, if somebody is coming to Ghana and there's an allegation against the person that the person is a known gay man, then that person will be refused a visa, because in Ghana, even though it's not criminal, it's just a character behavior that is not acceptable in Ghana.
0: Okay.
1: So there's no doubt that all these matters were considered by the officers.
0: okay.
1: before they reach the seat of satisfaction in this matter
0: okay.
1: or in this case.
0: All right. Now, listeners, if you just joined us, I'm speaking to lawyer Kwame Adofo, giving us some understanding of what has just happened. We are unpacking the legal issues with regards to former Finance Minister Ken Ofori-Atta's issue that has taken another twist, and we're getting some education on this. Now, this is where the public conversation appears to have become blurred. You know, immigration proceedings on one hand and extradition proceedings on the other hand. From what you've told us, what it means is that obtaining a green card does not provide any protection against extradition, right?
1: Then, that is so.
0: Okay. Then, if a person is granted permanent resident status in the United States while simultaneously being the subject of extradition efforts from another country, it's also there's also that possibility that it can be done, right?
1: Well, look, I don't see where the residency in itself is a bar to
0: okay.
1: a person being extradited to a country.
0: Mm-hmm.
1: where there is an obligation on the other country to comply to the treaty. Now, you may even be a citizen of that country, you will still be extradited, irrespective of the fact that you are citizens of that country.
0: Okay.
1: Let alone just being an ordinary permanent resident, in which case in America they refer to you as green card.
0: Okay.
1: So I think the point I want to make is, if they find that there is merit in the application to extradite Ken Ofori-Atta, then it will not matter
0: okay.
1: that he's granted a green card status in America.
0: Okay. Well, after the report emerged, the OSP came out to say that it is not a party to the immigration case and that extradition matters fall under the Attorney General. Is that distinction legally significant? And what roles does the Ghanaian Attorney General play in seeking extradition? And what role does the OSP has to play in that process?
1: Look, it's quite refreshing that finally, OSP now acknowledges the Attorney General as his boss. Because for so long, he was rampaging around as if he was the boss of his own, proceeding to the chief of staff to help extradite Ken Ofori-Atta to Ghana in a procedure that is alien to anybody. Now he's come home to acknowledge that the Attorney General is the boss by saying that it's a matter for the Attorney General and that he was not a party. Of course, who is saying that the OSP was a party? Nobody. And I'm even surprised that he's injecting himself in this matter. It's got nothing to do with him. The OSP, I don't know, he's just publicity-seeking office. He likes it too much. Now, I don't see why he should even be making commentary on this, because it is indeed the position of the law that the Attorney General is the only one who can make that application. And if they find merit in the application, they will act on it. So I'm just wondering why the OSP sees himself as having a locus in this matter. And he himself is in trouble because his locus is being challenged in a sense that under Article 88 is either the Attorney General himself or somebody so authorized by him.
0: Okay.
1: That has consistently been my position. And the High Court has confirmed my position as the correct position of the law. Now, you, the OSP, your own position is under challenge, which is not before currently has traveled and standing to the Supreme Court. So you don't even know your position. Why are you in a rush to issue a statement to justify what, when you yourself, there's a ruling against you that you don't have even locus in matters like this?
0: Okay.
1: You see?
0: Yeah.
1: Now, back to the matters. As you speak, there is no charges by the Attorney General against Ken Ofori-Atta. And I must say, there is no charges by any authorized person against Ken Oforiatta. Because as the president says, it's either Attorney General himself or somebody so authorized by him. And we are saying, my position is that he has not been authorized by the Attorney General. So it means there are no solid charges pending against Ken Oforiatta as we speak.
2: Okay.
1: So what is he supposed to come and even answer? Until we get to a stage where he himself will be deemed to have been authorized, if the Supreme Court says so, then there's no case pending against Ken Oforiatta. I hope you have been following my
2: advice. Yes, I have. I have.
1: And if there's no case pending up against Ken Oforiatta, why was he in a rush to issue a statement? He's just a publicity-seeking stunt person. He just likes to seek publicity.
2: You see,
1: when he has not been called, he quickly rushed into issue a statement.
2: It makes me want to ask, you know, the OSP previously declared Mr. Oforiatta a fugitive from justice and sought an Interpol red alert, which was later deleted. Now, could those developments have any bearing on future extradition proceedings?
1: Absolutely not.
2: Okay.
1: They will treat every case on its merit, case by case. Now, the previous one, where they were just stunned, by the way. They were just all stunned. And I don't know why people can call it with it and tell it to his face. He's just somebody who just likes stunned. And no more, and nothing more. I mean, where was the, everything he's done, he's been goofing left, right, and center. The point is, let's forget about the whole SP. In terms of the Constitution, he doesn't exist. Now, at least, he has not come home to accept that the Attorney General has the right to do that, or the sole responsibility to do that.
2: Okay.
1: He should actually apologize, you know, for everything that he, all the missteps. He should actually apologize, but it's not his DNA. I would have apologized, because he's just clearly incompetent.
2: So even yesterday's reaction was unnecessary?
1: It was needless. Nobody had asked him to do it.
2: Okay.
1: Because, in fact, the position of the law that is that you have not even made that application.
2: Right.
1: As the law says, it's the Attorney General that can make the application. So if the Attorney General has made the application and there's a blowback, why then you have to come out and issue a statement as if you were even somebody who made that request? But technically, once you have something, you go through the Attorney General, and once you go through the Attorney General, it becomes the baby of the Attorney General.
2: Yeah.
1: It's like the police charging you with an offense.
2: Okay.
1: It becomes the baby of the Attorney General to prosecute. Are you with me?
2: Yeah. So,
1: is the correct procedure of the law.
2: All right. Now, let's look at what happens next. Are there legal thresholds that Ghana must meet to successfully extradite Mr. Oforiatta from the United States? And that's what a lot of Ghanaians are asking. Does the existence of criminal charges alone guarantee extradition, or are there additional requirements?
1: Well, look, it depends on the application, what was contained in the application for him to be extradited back to Ghana. I don't know. If what was presented constitutes a criminal offense in America, to then look at whether it's in your country's interest to extradite the person to your country. If the answer is no, then they will not mind you. But if the answer is yes, then absolutely they will bring him to come and serve his sentence. So to come and, sorry, please, those charges and be tried.
2: Right. And does he have some rights and legal options available to him to challenge an extradition request in the United States?
1: Absolutely. Because it will be put before the court. You have access to his lawyers who just either want to challenge him or he will just voluntarily want to come and defend him. At this stage, I think it's far too early because he have not reached that stage yet. But he may even say, this is a complete nonsense, and I'm going to comply, or I'm going to challenge you.
2: Okay.
1: But we are not there yet.
2: Okay, okay. And is it possible for the U.S. to refuse Ghana's extradition request?
1: Well, look, in my language, we have something called temporary. I don't know the answer. It's either yes or no. Everything is possible.
2: Mm. Okay. Based on, we'll end this shortly, but based on the information currently available, should Ghanaians view this U.S. immigration ruling as a major setback for the OSP?
1: Absolutely not. Because it doesn't
2: largely
1: matter.
2: Unrelated.
1: Even if he's a citizen of the U.S.,
2: yeah.
1: If there's a case for him to be extradited, they will bring him.
2: Okay.
1: So I don't see why we should worry too much about his residency status.
2: Mm.
1: Once you meet the case for him to be transferred, he will be boxed.
2: Okay. What key distinction should Ghanaians keep in mind when they hear the terms green card approval, criminal charges, and extradition?
1: Well, look, green card approval simply means permanent resident status, meaning he doesn't need a visa to be going and coming back to Ghana, but going and coming back to the U.S. That's what it means, green card approval, and no more. Now, the other one was criminal charges, whether there's a case for him to answer pending against him, and whether he's been charged with any specific offense, if so, and so on. What are the charges? And then the other one, I didn't quite...
2: Extradition.
1: Extradition means you've committed an offense in one country, and there you fled or you are residing in another country, and they want you to come and answer those charges, and so on. It happens all the time. I remember there was a case where there was a bank collapse in the UK, and it involved some Singaporean citizens. They were extradited back to Singapore to go and face charges. And so it happens all the time.
2: Okay.
1: It doesn't matter what your residency status or what the residency status of the person is, doesn't matter. Once they meet the requirement that you have to be extradited, you'll be extradited. The full stop. It's got nothing to do with any other people other than the Attorney General of the state making that request.
2: Kwame Adofo Esquire, thank you for helping us separate the legal facts from the public debate. We are super grateful for your time this morning here on
1: thank
2: this.
1: Thank you so much for having me.
2: All right. Okay, so that's Lawyer Kwame Adofo there helping us understand the legal facts and all the public debate around this particular development. But as this case continues to evolve across two jurisdictions, one point remains clear. Immigration status in the United States, extradition proceedings, and criminal liability in Ghana are distinct legal processes, each governed by different rules, institutions, and standards of proof. Well, we'll continue to follow development closely, and as and when they need be, we'll furnish you with all the information around this particular issue. This is still the Sassy Breakfast Show, 15 minutes past 8. We'll have a lot more to deal with this morning. And coming up, we'll be talking about the Black Stars who, after 20 years and since they made their debut in Germany, they will begin their fifth FIFA World Cup campaign in Toronto. They face Panama in a crucial Group L opener. But the build-up, we all know, has been dominated by one major talking point. That's the absence of Thomas Partey after Canada's federal court upheld the decision to deny him entry into that country. So how much does Ghana lose without one of its most experienced midfielders? Can Carlos Quaresma's blend of youth and experience deliver when it matters most? And what should we expect from a Panama side that is determined to announce themselves on the global stage? We'll be looking ahead to Ghana's first step on the road to World Cup glory. I'll be joined by Kwame Plaha, with the Assassin Sports Desk here. Also, Kelvin Saki will also be joining us. We're sure to be joined via Zoom by the birthday man, Hans Ben Sando. And then Michael Okansi from the UK will also be joining this conversation shortly here on the Asase Breakfast Show.
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2: All right, but if you're looking to upgrade your future, your dream degree is now closer than ever. The name is Salt University College. I'll be talking to you about Salt University College later on because I'm going to be joined in here by some executives from the college. We'll talk about what they offer and all that you need to know about Salt University College at 9:30 this morning here on the Asase Breakfast Show.

Kelvin Saki in the studio with me. On the phone lines will be Kwame Plaha. As a guest host of Team Talk here on Asase. And a regular panel member for the sports team here. Michael Okansi will also be joining us via Zoom from the UK. He's an astute sports journalist. And I hope to be joined by Hans Spencer Andor, the birthday man for today. From the United States. So we're sure to have a very beautiful

0: conversation this morning. We'll talk about the Thomas Partey issue. We'll talk about how Carlos Queiroz should be setting up his team for this all-important game. And in fact, your expectations are welcome. You can just get onto our Facebook page, Sassy 99.5. How are you expecting Carlos Queiroz to line up his squad for this evening's encounter against Panama, minus a certain Thomas Partey? We know how integral he's been for the Black Stars in recent times. And of course, questions about how he was denied entry to, you know, Canada and all of that coming up here. So once I get the signal that we've been joined, but I can tell you, confirm that Kwame Plaha has joined us. Kwame, good morning, and then welcome. Hello, Kwame.
1: Hello, Echo. Good morning. Yes. Can you hear me?
0: Yeah, I can hear you. How are you?
1: Echo, I'm always awesome. You didn't, get me my cake the last time, Echo. You promised me.
0: Yeah, it is ready, but it was for Kelvin to make it available to you. I do not know why he still did not get it to you, but I'll ask him some questions after the show.
2: Kwame, wait until the face of the Lord. We'll tickle you.
1: I will accept it wholeheartedly. Good morning, team.
0: Yeah, I really want to tickle you. Don't worry, tickles will tickle you big time. Okay, so Kwame has joined us already, and Kelvin is in the studio with us. Let's start with a headline story. Has the conversation around Thomas Partey's absence become too dominant, or is it impossible to want to separate it from Ghana's chances tonight?
1: Hi, Echo, is that for me or Kelvin?
0: Yeah, that's for you. That's for you.
1: Echo, he's our deputy captain, right? There's no way we would have a conversation like this and not have him at the center. He's the leader of the team. He's an experienced player. He's a global icon, right? So he's always going to overshadow to some extent whatever discussions I had about the Black Stars. So it's very fair on him. His case was also a shocker to everyone, maybe in terms of a social issue or a very sensitive social issue, which was a part of. So that's why it had come out like this. I don't think that there's any other way the case would have been. If it was a lesser known player or a fringe player of the team, it would not have made such impact. But in the manner in which this was reported, it's definitely going to make a lot of buzz.
0: All right. Thank you very much. Before we'll go into the visa issue itself, but Kelvin, beyond his individual quality, what specific tactical qualities does Ghana lose without Thomas Partey?
2: I do understand that in the past few weeks, you've not seen the form of Partey we know him to have shown us in some past times, particularly in the run to qualify for the World Cup 2022. The form he had at us some years back, and the sort of performances he gives us sometimes. I know that recently he's not been up there yet, but you cannot say that if that has been the case for quite some time. In the games against Panama, England and Croatia, he might not perform. And so we know that the quality is there for how he's able to split defenses, the sort of control he gives to the team, the sort of ability he has to determine which tempo the game should go into, and the fact that he's a leader in this team, a lot of players would take inspiration from him. And so tactically, he would have been a very, very good addition. Besides, we don't have leaders in the middle of the park. Kwesi Sibo joined the team not too long ago. Augustin Boachie is new to the setup. Kali Brenchi is also a youngster. So when you are playing a tournament like this, in departments like the midfield, you need a leader who can control and command his other teammates in that department. And I believe Thomas Partey would have done that so well, regardless of the fact that he's not at the best of form of late. But it is going to be a big, big mess to try and find somebody who equally replaces him, somebody who can even do the things he does on the field and add other qualities that we are yet to see in the national team. Some have already said that Kali Brenchi will be the best replacement because of his box-to-box abilities and the fact that he's a workaholic. Good. For that DM role, he can play very well. But sometimes, it takes Thomas Partey to unlock defenses in a manner that other players do not do. And I'm yet to see more of that from Kali Brenchi to say that he has arrived. And so, tactically, it will be a big message you don't have to pass Partey in the game against Panama.
0: All right. Now, we'll go into the game after this discussion. In fact, the visa controversy and what went wrong, trying to look at what went wrong. Let me also announce that we've been joined by Michael Okansi from the UK. Michael, good morning and welcome.
3: Good morning, Echo, and good morning to your listeners. Good morning, Kevin.
0: All right.
2: Good morning, Okante. Good to have you on.
3: Thank you very much.
0: All right. So let me also say that there's Kwame Plaha also on the line, Michael.
3: Morning, Kwame.
0: Right. Now...
4: good morning, Michael.
0: Okay. Away from football matters, and I'm going to start with you, Michael, on the Thomas Partey issue, one issue that has overshadowed our preparations in Toronto. Partey is set to miss the opening game after Canadian authorities denied him entry, citing concerns over alleged misrepresentation on his visa application and ongoing criminal proceedings in the United Kingdom, where he has pleaded not guilty to all charges. Now, that decision has raised important questions about immigration laws, due diligence, and the responsibilities of players, agents, and football associations in major tournaments like this. First, was from what you know, and having followed the Partey issue, was Partey denied entry because of the charges themselves, or was because of the alleged failure to disclose them on his visa application, or both?
3: Thanks very much, Echo. I think it's more to do with the alleged failure in declaring the charges on his application. And also, I think the fact that there was some negligence on the part of our FA. If you don't mind, if I want to go back down history a bit, because this application for Partey's visa was, according to my investigation, was put in on the 21st of May. Requesting for a temporary resident visa in Canada for him. And then on the 25th of May, the Immigration, Refugees and Citizenship of Canada, and that's the IRCC, the immigration body, sent a letter addressed to Partey to set out concerns about whether his applications had met the requirements to answer truthfully. And then the FA, that's on the Ghana FA, went back to the IRCC, Immigration, Refugees and Citizenship Canada, on the 27th of May to submit all the necessary documents regarding documentation concerning the charges were sent to them. And then if you look at that, from May to June, there's so many ways the FA could have just kill this story from coming out in the domain. So if you look at the Canadian law, as you rightly said, every country has got their own immigration laws and ways of doing things. Canada law says if you have any criminal charges or you are being charged for any criminal issue, arrest by police or whatever, they would not allow you to enter. US law says until you are proven guilty, you will be able to enter. So did somebody do the necessary underground work or thing? No. Because those things are there. It's everywhere on the internet. You can Google it. The lawyers, anybody at all, the layman, just as myself and you, we could just Google it and then we'll get this information. But as to why, I don't know. And then secondly, when the yesterday proceeding, there was one comment that came up when they were asked about the fact that the caseworker did not grant him the visa because he did not come out truthfully regarding his criminal offenses and things. And then the lawyers for Partey said Partey did not fill the form himself. So who filled the form? And also, whoever filled the form passed for Partey, the fact that he appended his signature on the form means that he had read through the form and is aware of everything on the form. You can't go to court and use that as an excuse that he didn't fill it. But his signature is there. Even if he didn't append his signature and it was scanned and embedded onto the form, it is still binding on him. It's legal. So we can't do all those things and expect Canada to grant him that some temporary resident visa to go to Canada. No.
0: So the question really is, who might have filled Thomas Partey's application forms on his behalf? Is that not the case? Because if they claim that Partey did not fill those forms himself, then somebody did not do due diligence. Somebody did not give the right information to the authorities, right?
3: Exactly so, Echo. Exactly so. And it's unfortunate because we have all those people at the FA. Most of the guys in the FA are people who have lived in this side of the world. They have schooled in this side of the world. They know those things. But we cannot make such mistakes or, I mean, such things and then expect a case worker or an immigration officer to close his eye. Partey is very known. He's a famous guy. He's known everywhere. If you type his name, everything about him comes out. These charges, things comes out every time. So why would you be hiding such things? For instance, when he was in Arsenal, when the issue popped up, the first time I had the issue, a couple of years ago before it even came into the media, right? Arsenal have been protecting it. I remember that particular season, Arsenal were traveling to the US for a training tour, a preseason training tour, and the police and immigration here seized his passport, so he couldn't go with the team. It was after a couple of days, 3 to 5 days before, the lawyers of Arsenal went in to, negotiate with the police and immigration authority to get his passport for them to fly him to the team, to fly him to go and join the team in America. So all those things could be done. Somebody could do the right thing, or somebody should have done the right thing. We wouldn't have got to this state. And Echo, just to add up before I give my other colleagues the chance, I mean, what happens to faking injury? We knew this from May when this whole issue was going on. Why couldn't somebody just fake an injury for him? The FA could have faked an injury and said Partey has got a knock. Therefore, he wouldn't be able to travel to Canada with the team. So he's going to stay in the US whilst he goes through rehab or goes through treatment. Nobody will know. You just sit down between the coach, Partey, management members of the Black Star, and you fake this injury. It is done in international football, even in club football. It is done. So why didn't we do that since May? And we allowed this thing to come into the domain in June, a couple of days for a big match with Panama this evening.
0: Well, that's an interesting twist to this whole conversation. But Kwame, what do you make of this whole enterprise and the revelations put out there by Michael Okanzi?
1: I mean, I did hear same from one of my contacts also with the team, right? And I think it stems out from the Ghanaian culture of Katasu Mwamaso. And I'm surprised why they took that to a Canadian system. Everyone who's applying for a Canadian visa knows how strict that process is, especially if you're doing any of these Americas or European visas. And these are unpardonable because their due diligence checks are a lot of KPIs set for that. They never miss due diligence checks for these things. So I'm surprised as to how that happened with Partey's application. And actually, it makes us look very unprofessional. This will be blamed on the management team of the GFA for allowing such a thing to happen. And it will be to no particular person, because obviously you don't know who filled this, a secretary or a paralegal or whoever filled the form for Thomas Partey to sign. But it was very hard in terms of filling such a crucial application and missing this thing. And now it makes us look very unprofessional publicly that we're filling for a top star and that we don't even do our checks, or we don't cross our I's and we don't cross our T's and dot our I's.
0: Well, the Canadian authorities were asked to the court to fast track his application, alternatively compel Canadian authorities to reconsider his case on an urgent basis. And the argument was that he needed entry clearance to join Ghana's squad for the World Cup game against Panama in Toronto. However, the court rejected the request and stated that it could not bypass established immigration procedures or issue what would amount to a visa through an interlocutory motion. Now, the judge noted that granting such relief would undermine procedural fairness, as it would deny the government adequate time to respond and bypass key steps such as filing complete records and obtaining leave for judicial review. So the Canadian immigration authorities, remember, refused the application on June 10, citing inadmissibility under the Immigration and Refugee Protection Act. Officials said he was facing serious criminal charges in the United Kingdom, yeah, which, if proven, will constitute indictable offenses under Canadian law. Now, court documents show that IRCC had earlier raised concerns about discrepancies in Partey's visa application and requested additional documents, including police records from the UK. The court also noted that the player had answered no to questions about whether he had ever been arrested or charged before later submitting documentation showing he was facing multiple charges. Now, Partey's legal team, from what we know, argue that the refusal was unfair and that he should be allowed entry on humanitarian or temporary grounds to fulfill his sporting commitments. They also sought expedited processing of a reconsideration request or a temporary resident permit. However, in the court's ruling, or the court ruled that such extraordinary relief could not be granted, stressing that immigration inadmissibility or decisions must follow due process and cannot be overridden by short-term sporting participation. That is how difficult or how hard or the stance that the Canadian authorities or the court took. So they were not ready to twist the law just to favor Thomas Partey. So I get the impression that if he had admitted on the forms that he was indeed facing charges, I don't know whether I should think that something could have been done about it, or it was still the status quo was going to remain as it is now.
2: I feel the very same thing. You know, it is a norm that when you are applying to enter a country as big as Canada, even myself, I know that on their immigration form or website, they are frequently asked questions that you need to answer before you proceed your application. And so one of them is that, have you been charged ever of any crime or whatsoever? It is just a normal thing they do. It is part of their frequently asked questions, so that when you enter their country, they don't now have to come and be tracking and looking for you because of some of these petty issues. And so it was quite clear and glaring that if you have to enter Canada, you settle these things or you go through this procedure. I am also tempted to believe that if the right thing was done initially, that of course he admitted that I'm facing charges as of now in the UK, and these are the charges whatsoever, and I would want that regardless of this, I'd be given the admission to enter Canada for the match against Panama. I believe something could have been done there. Even if it was denied, that is when the AFL could have come in and said that, oh, because you've already admitted to it and he's not been convicted yet, it's only a charge, can we please get the pass to enter Canada for the game against Panama, and then later we can proceed with the other games in the US. I believe something could have been done about it, but that's failure to present a document and attest to the fact that indeed I am now facing some charges which I'll have to go on trial later this year. I feel that failure really shows or points to the fact that we are failing to do something right, and it denotes a bit of incompetence.
0: Michael, the court added that Partey had not demonstrated irreparable harm, but noted that the consequences he faced stemmed largely from the underlying criminal allegations rather than the visa refusal itself. Now, on the balance of convenience, the court said Canada's interest, now listen to this carefully, Canada's interest in enforcing its immigration laws outweighed the request for exceptional treatment. That decision means Partey will remain outside Canada unless a separate administrative or legal intervention is successful. Now, from where you said, Michael, do you think if he had stated in the application form that indeed he was facing charges elsewhere in the UK, it could have changed anything?
3: It is 50-50. It's subject to the immigration officer. I mean, even though the law states categorically in Canada that if you are facing any charge, then it could determine whether you'll be issued with the clearance visa or not. So it's 50-50. We wouldn't know. I wouldn't know. You wouldn't know. But the truth has to be told. I mean, with these people, with this, the immigration things, and as the court rightly said, they cannot bend the law because you're a footballer or whatsoever reason. Okay. I mean, we all live in this side of way. Let me just digress a bit. A couple of years ago, I was going to the States with my family. Mm. My kids were born here. They haven't been to Ghana. They hold a British passport. I mean, the first one is still under 18 years of age. Listen, we went through everything, did the ESTA visa clearance. It came within 24 hours, got it. So we were at the airport in Heathrow. And then we got information that they need my son to go through a random security check again. After we've done everything, we had a boarding gate. So I was like, why? Because he's under 18 years. And if anything, then I should go, or I mean, his mother. But then the immigration officer said, no, it was picked up from the U.S. Randomly. And his name popped up there. But he needs to go through a security. And he went through. So I stood by him and they took him through the cameras, the scan, everything again. He was about 13 or 14 years. So those people don't joke with things like this. Just be truthful. Tell them whatever the situation is. If this still feel that, oh, we still can't bend our laws or immigration regulations and let you in, they will let you know. But my point is, those things started in May. We could have found a solution to this before it came out in public in June. We could have found a solution. And as to why they also hid all those information, I don't know what they were trying to do. Mm. I don't know why you have to do that.
0: Well, there have been headlines like Pate misled Canadian officials over previous arrest. Pate denied entry to Canada, and a lot of headlines around this whole issue. But whatever it is, I'm thinking that, like you mentioned, somebody must be held responsible for this particular issue, and. For Pate himself, even if he did not fill those forms, I'm thinking that he could have gone through to ascertain the information that has been put on the forms to actually know that they were the right information. And whoever filled this form must be brought to book, because everybody knows.
2: It denotes incompetence. It denotes incompetence. These are things that should be very common. Yeah. We travel all the time. Our players have been going for tournaments time and time again. It is not something that is really not unusual. You fill forms all the time. And so we know that every country have their own sovereign laws, and we need to abide by them. I didn't see this coming. I think that it could have been handled long ago.
0: Mm. Well, for
3: just to add to what Kevin just said, I mean, the sad thing is, could you believe that if Ghana qualifies to the round of 32, round of 32, there is not going to be any match in Canada. The round of 16, there will be a match in Canada. Yeah. So we have to go back to Canada.
0: Yes.
3: We can't go. We still cannot go. So if you look at the bigger picture, it's somebody has really let the whole nation down, honestly speaking.
0: That's too bad. But
3: because now we don't even know. Canada said no, but what about if we have to go to Mexico and Mexico also flag it that no, we didn't let him go?
0: That'll be a different conversation altogether. But Kwame, this is where we find ourselves with the Thomas Partey issue. Whether we like it or not, that is where the situation is. Partey will not be playing against Panama. And legal questions will continue to be debated off the pitch. But for Carlos Queiroz and his players, they say the focus must now shift to football. The challenge is clear. Can Ghana begin the World Cup journey with 3 points despite the absence of one of their most experienced midfielders? That's the conversation we are going to be having right now. But as we all know, this is the decision of the Canadian courts and the authorities in Canada.
1: Yes, Deco.
0: Right, so let's go into the game proper, and this time talk about whether Partey's absence is more about missing his passing range and ability to dictate the tempo, or we are missing, or we are going to be missing his leadership and experience in high pressure moments like this. Beyond his individual quality, I'm sure there are some tactical qualities that will be missing also in this game. Kwame, come through with what you make of this for us.
1: All right, thank you, Echo. So what I'll say is that first, before even this match or this scenario with the Canadian legal authority or the immigration authority with Partey happening, everyone could tell that Partey is mentally a pale shadow of himself ever since he moved to Villarreal and ever since he's playing for the Black Stars. You don't see the defense splitting pass as you can see it. You see him very quick to let go of the ball. In terms of the composure he's had, he's lost a bit of it. And his demeanor hasn't changed, but you can tell that his psyche is not there. I believe that maybe this break from Canada could give him a rethink and also could help him improve his mentality of something to prove when we play our next game. But I do believe that Partey is still integral to the squad. His statistics for Villarreal of no goals, no assists have been clear. But because of the type of experience he has, you can't count him out when the crucial nature of matches come, or in the dying embers of matches, because he might lean into muscle memory and experience to give results. I believe that he'll be missed, but I also believe that Partey has already been a pale shadow of himself in the past few games for the Black Stars, so it will be for whoever fills his position to look to prove themselves and then show that, I mean, they can really take over or hold the fort for Partey when he comes back. His leadership is undoubted, right? You can feel that he's definitely a leader of the team, but you also have a leader who seems wounded mentally. And that's also even dangerous for the type of position he's playing as a leader and then controlling the tempo in the midfield for me. So I do think that the Black Stars will need to recover. We need to go. I mean, I like the 3-4-3 formation against Wales. We maybe not against Panama. We have a more leeway to be more attacking minded against Panama, depending on the quality they have and what we have. But they also set us up to also explore something offensive wise, right? Defensively, we saw something more composure against Wales. But offensively, I do think that we need to tinker it a bit and put more emphasis on offense against Panama.
0: All right. Now, this question goes to all three of you. Carlos Correa says he must play with the cards in front of him. Which player is best equipped to fill the void? Elisha Owusu, Kwesi Sibo, Caleb Yirenchi,
2: Augustine Boache.
0: Or that's going to need a collective solution to this. I'll start from the studio. Let me start from the studio. Kelvin first.
2: Echo, about 16 years ago, we saw Kelvin Prince Boateng and what he brought to the team. Though he was very much new, his quality was never in doubt. And so when he slotted in, we saw the sort of performances he gave the team. 16 years down the lane, we are facing a similar situation. After having seen Kwesi Sibo, Elisha Owusu play several games together, some off the bench and even some in starting roles, I am still not convinced as to what Kwesi Sibo brings to the team. However, because we don't have the option of Thomas Partey, we should have players who have some sort of familiarity playing in these positions. And so if you push me to the wall, because we don't have a natural number 10, again, I maintain that we need to find players who can give us some lot of creativity from the middle as well and not overly rely on the wide players. As a matter of fact, if I'm to set up a midfield for the Black Stars of Ghana, I'm going to put Kwesi Sibo as our typical number 6. And then I'll have a double 8. That is more like a 4-1-2-3 system. A double 8 of Augustine Boache and Caleb Yirenchi, because I look at Ryan's calibrating mix, how energetic and hardworking he is, and I feel he can play more like a box-to-box. Mm-hmm. While Augustine Boache plays his usual number 8 like he does at Saint-Etienne. The thing about Augustine Boache is that he typically gives you sideways passes, long-range passes, and a lot of creativity in the absence of a player like Thomas Partey. Boache plays like a natural number 6 in front of our defense. That is how I set up the team in the absence of Thomas Partey.
0: Some people are not comfortable with Sibu, but let me yield to Michael.
3: As Kevin rightly said, I mean, I'm one of the few who I'm not a very good fan of Sibu, but This is what we've got to. I mean, this is what we have at the moment. So I will put in Sibu and Yuenchi in the middle. I mean, we saw a bit of him when he played against the Wolves in the Wolves match. So we know that is his natural position. But for whatever reason, Otto always decided to play him on the right side of defense or so. But at least in the midfield, we could all see the way he progresses the ball, the way, I mean, if you look at the goal, and he had that relationship with Enes Nnyamah as well, because they grew up together in the academies. So him in there, yeah, I'll go with him and then maybe put Enes Nnyamah in that hole in the number 10 position to move, so at least when they move together and get Kwesi Zibo to just play the DM role for us. And hopefully, we'll be able to live up to some great expectations. But as I already said, Zibo is not somebody that I am really a fan of. Just saw one game of him in the Blaster, and that's it. And since then, any tackle that he goes through, it's like a yellow card waiting to be issued out to him. Let's hope he will have a cool head this time around and play according to instructions.
0: Right. Kwame? Hello, Kwame, can you hear me? Okay. Kwame,
4: can you hear me?
0: Yes, I can hear you now.
1: Ah, definitely. Thank you. So what I'll say is that Black Stars need to focus on the collective, right? Okay. We already have, there's a sense of apathy among Ghanaians on what the team can do. Mm. Although today you can see most people in their jerseys walking around, but if the Ghanaians are set up mentally to be like, if they disappoint, then we're not surprised, right? Mm. So the Black Stars team has to do this as a collective. No individual player will be picked out, because if they do lose this game against Panama, which is a very crucial game, no one is going to raise the horn or raise an alarm and say that it's because Pati missed. I don't think it's going to be that. I do think that we need to be collective, be compact. I believe Kwesi Zibo should fill the role. Kwesi Zibo has some limelight in his first game against the Black Stars. He's got some, what's it called? He got some good statistics. He has some composure about him. This would be his chance to prove himself, to believe in himself, especially with the exploits he has in the Spanish league, in the La Liga, and also prove himself. But it will not be about Kwesi Zibo. It will not be about Pati. It will not be about whether Benjamin Asare sits or not. I do think that these games now in the World Cup will be a team collective effort, and we can't pick out one player to be the shining light. We don't have, one player, unless maybe Semenyo, but he's not been doing well in the Black Stars colors. So the team has to look forward to a team of play in unison and play like a team and not be individualized in their outputs. Mm.
0: Well, Coach Carlos Queiroz has repeatedly described every game as a must win. I'm thinking it is the right mentality for an opening fixture. But looking at Ghana's likely starting 11, where do you see the team's biggest strength, and how important will Jordan Ayew's leadership be in a squad that combines seasoned internationals with World Cup debutants?
1: Undoubtedly, right? Because this is a World Cup game, I would say it would be in an attack. An attack of Semenyo, Jordan Ayew, and maybe Abdul Fattah Ishaku, or either Abdul Fattah Ishaku or Kamal Dean should be expected to be an attack which will flourish. We've not seen them gel together properly. I do believe that maybe Carlos Queiroz has to tinker their positioning a bit so that they'll be able to flourish. But I do believe that the line needs to be led from the wings with Semenyo, and then Ishaku, in my opinion, leading the line on the wings. That's where our biggest threat will be. They'll be our biggest threat. Jordan is now age now. We don't expect him to play with full verb and fire for 90 minutes. So, but you can expect Semenyo and then Ishaku to really show up and show out. And that's where I believe our biggest threat will be. I have my own reservations about Ishaku on taking too many touches and also trying to attempt too many dribbles where it's not necessary, where he just needs to play the pass and then get into better positions for that. But undoubtedly, that doesn't deprive him from being the attacker he is, or being the skillful winger, or even surprising us with some shots from nowhere.
0: Okay. All right. Now, Michael, if Ghana scores first, should they control possession or continue to attack? What tactical shape do you expect Carlos Queiroz to deploy tonight?
3: In this conference, Echo, as you know, 1-0 alone, 1-0 scoreline, it's very dangerous to leave with for 90 minutes of football. So let's try to look for a second goal, if possible, to calm nerves down. And then after the second goal, we can play our normal free-flow football and take our time and do what I want to do with the ball. But if we score first and we decide to call in and try to defend, bearing in mind that we don't have the best of defenders for those tournaments because the usual defenders are all injured, they're not there. So we don't want to put any pressure on this current defenders because they could easily break down if we try to mount pressure on them. So yeah, if we score first, I would say no, don't just relax. Knowing Carlos Queiroz, yeah, he's a defensive-minded coach, but I know he also have it at the back of his mind that his present back four, the central defenders, the central pair of defenders are not the best that we can boost off or the best that we can rely on. So it will be very, very dangerous if we decide to score or if we score first and then decide to sit and defend for the rest of the game. So we score first, but then just try to look for a second or a third goal if the chances are. And just as Kwame rightly said, Fatou Ishaq sometimes overdo things or he needs to sometimes release ball. Just play it as easy as Michael Essien used to do those days in Chelsea. Get it, release it, and then you're free. Not unnecessary dribbling. The same thing happens when you get in. Camardini will run because selfishly they want to score themselves or do things to get names themselves. At this stage of the World Cup, it's all about teamwork. Push it for somebody who is in a very good position, let him score, and then let's see what happens from there.
0: Okay, thank you very much. Let's attempt to understand the opposition as in Panama. Are we underestimating Panama because of their limited World Cup history?
2: It is a ridiculous thing because look, I have tried to listen around international media, and they also see Ghana as the weakest link. They feel that if they can get some points. If we come from the Ghana game, of course, Echo.
0: They see us as the weakest link.
2: Of course, Echo. They have taken some time to look at the recent games we've played, especially the showcase against Comoros, amongst others.
0: They don't respect.
2: And have the feeling that, look, if they put up a good performance, they can beat Ghana. It is that ridiculous. We also here thinking that we can just brush aside Panama and hope to get some good result against England and Croatia. Mm. And that is where the danger is. Mentally, there is a danger. Even before we get onto the field, we should not feel that the job against Panama is done. Mm. I'm even getting the same impression from camp because the GFA president says that on the 23rd, that is the second game, Ghana will make us proud. Meaning that in his head, we are done with Panama, which is no good. This is a World Cup, for God's sake. We cannot just feel that we are done with a certain opponent.
0: And there are certain players that they should be of concern to us. There are some good players in Adalberto.
2: Yes.
0: There's Carrasquela, Anibal Godoy.
2: Godoy.
0: And then Michael Amir Morello.
2: These players
0: form the spine of this team.
2: Mm.
0: And so they should be of concern to us. They have conceded regularly in recent matches.
2: Yeah.
0: And we might want to exploit their defensive vulnerabilities. But we should also be wary of the threat they also pose.
2: You talked of Godoy. What these players are known for is that they are not the kind of players who are very creative. And so they don't get to score a lot of goals.
0: Yeah.
2: But from the few games I watched them play, particularly one against Brazil, they try to go wide, they cut in, and then they are going for a shot.
0: Yeah.
2: That is how they got those two goals against Brazil.
0: Mm.
2: And so we can't underestimate them, especially at the time when we are still trying to figure our defense out. We can't underestimate these players. Mm. And they play as a team because, look, they know they are underdogs.
0: Yeah.
2: And so they are not coming to sort of pull their weight and try to show off what qualities individually they have. They are coming to play as a team. And so they will fight for every ball. Mm. They will run for every ball. And they will defend together.
0: Mm. Okay. All right. So that's the danger they also pose. I'll quickly run by some statistics with Panama. Their head coach, Christiansen, right?
2: Mm.
0: Okay. but you see, the 2026... okay, so we have here, they are led by Thomas Christiansen. And a boast of an experienced squad featuring the players I mentioned earlier. And then for the form guide, Ghana, for us, we are unbeaten in 6 FIFA World Cup qualifiers in 2025. Mm. We drew 1-1 with Wales in the June friendly. For Panama, they've won 3, drawn 1, and lost 1 in the last 5. Unbeaten in 2026 qualifying, and won the 2023 CONCACAF Gold Cup. And this is Ghana's 5th World Cup. Now, the first was in 2006, 2010, 2014, 2022, and 2026. This is Panama's 2nd World Cup. They were there in 2018. When we were not there, they were there.
2: They were there.
0: Panama lost 3-0 to Belgium in their debut World Cup game. That was in 2018. Mm. So the 90 minutes of action in this game will determine who gets the 3 maximum points. And Ghanaians will be hoping that they get it. But given that England and Croatia are the other teams in Group L, it is effectively a must-win match for Ghana. I'm picking your final thoughts on this game, Kwame and then Michael. How, if Ghana fail to win, how difficult does the path to the round of 32 become for us? And looking beyond tonight, what will constitute a successful World Cup campaign for the Black Stars?
1: Big question. I do think that all Croatia and England are looking at a definite 3 points picking from Panama. They're definitely looking for them to be the whipping boys in the group, which by virtue of their ranking globally in football makes sense why they'll be that. I would say that if Ghana fails to pick a point or a 3 points against Panama, it's going to make their work extra difficult, because the statistics of the best third place team is to at least pick 1 win. If we could not pick that, we don't pick that against Panama, it'd be difficult to see how well we could pick that against England, or how well we could pick that against Croatia, who are higher up in the global rankings and are almost always in the semi-final and then quarter-final, semi-final or final position. These are top teams. Ghana, as well as being one of the lowest ranked teams in the group, needs to build momentum, and that momentum can come from a win. The boys need belief. Some of them, this will be their first World Cup, and they need belief to show, to be able to bolster their mindset and mentality and push forward. And belief can only be generated from a win. A win from Panama sets your sails riding high, similar to what we've seen with a draw for Cape Verde against Spain. That is going to motivate the team to play better. So I guess Carlos Queiroz needs to charge his boys that to understand that no other result than a win against Panama will be good for them, because it makes the load or the work lighter for them. If they're able to get 3 points, they'll be able to compose themselves to at least pull for a draw and then make sure and ensure that they're going to be one of the best third place teams or second place teams, depending on how the group goes. But a win against Panama is now looking the most likely route if we do want to qualify.
0: Right.
1: Stars, with the type of team we have, a round of 32 place, I do believe that if we leave at the round of 32, it will be good and it will be telling. Reason being that you can pick a change of coach as the reason for that, but also exiting a group stage will definitely be something the boys can be proud of, because the standards or the expectations for them were lower to even qualify out of the group. So after an exit of the group, I believe a round of 32 place exit would be good for the Black Stars. Thank you.
0: All right. Thank you very much for your time, Kwame, this morning here on the Sassy Breakfast Show. Michael, finally, how difficult does the path to round of 32 look like if we fail to win this game, pick all 3 maximum points, and looking beyond tonight, what would constitute a successful World Cup campaign for the Black Stars?
3: Thanks very much. Just to add to what Kwame said, it's going to be very, very difficult, I mean, if not impossible, tax, if we are not able to pick up the three maximum points against Panama this morning or this dawn. Because England will be very difficult to deal with. Croatia, same as well. I mean, we know their performances in the previous tournament. They're always in the last eight, last four brackets. And so the only chance, and as we said, in order to be among the third best to qualify to the round of 32, then we need to at least get the 3 points from Panama and then try and see what we can get from the other two matches, i.e. Croatia and England. And in terms of which will be our best, as Kwame said, I mean, 1 of 32, yes. I mean, yeah, then we can all blame it on maybe the fact that we didn't do the changes for the technical team on time. So, I mean, it was a bit late. If we go past round of 32, then I would say, I mean, round of 16, yeah, possibly might be the end of the road for us there. But whatever happened between the round of 32 and round of 16, I think that could be our best bet for this tournament. Mm. I mean, team is not the team that we know a couple of years ago. But somebody would say we had all the big stars during the African Cup of Nations qualifier. We couldn't do anything. So, I mean, what's the difference? But, yeah, I mean,
0: What's your prediction for this evening's game?
3: If we score first, then I'll go for a 2-1 win for Ghana.
0: Okay, right. Michael Okansi, thank you very much for your time here on the Asase Breakfast Show.
3: Thank you very much, Epo. Thanks very much, Kevin. Greetings to all your listeners.
0: All right. We are grateful. So that was Michael Okansi joining us from the UK. Kelvin, we are wrapping up here. What's your prediction, Ghana's player to watch and Panama's danger man?
2: We need to do away with the fact that we are slow starters at the World Cup. We've had enough already. And we need to start on a strong foot. And so we should watch out for Godot in the middle of the park. For Ghana, I'm looking forward to seeing a better Fatou Issahaku if he takes up the responsibility of playing on the wide areas today. I want to see more vibrance in Kalibu Renchi. And Ernest Nyama, energetically, I want to see him play when he comes on from the bench as well. And of course, Antoine Semenyo, I want these boys to show up because I know the quality they have on a good day. I see the Black Stars scoring one goal in the first half and another in the second half. I predict a 2-1 win or a 2-0 win for the Black Stars.
0: Okay. Panama's danger man to watch?
2: Godoy might be trying to shoot from range, but I don't see Panama trying to score. I don't see Panama scoring, though.
0: Ideally, who starts in post today?
2: Ideally, looks like it is Atizigi.
0: Okay.
2: Looks like Atizigi.
0: Because it looks like Atizigi is Carlos Correa's man.
2: Yeah, looks like it.
0: Yeah.
2: Looks like it.
0: Yeah.
2: Yeah. Looks like it.
0: It's not.
2: He's been impressed by what we've seen, too.
0: Yeah. I think his international experience is also
2: one of the things that makes him, yeah.
0: Yeah.
2: That makes him high above the pecking order.
0: All right. Okay. All right. Gentlemen, enjoy the football. And the journey begins tonight in Toronto for the Black Stars against Panama. There's going to be live commentary.
2: Yeah, we're going to do that from Ohana Sports Bar and Lounge at 11 p.m. Come there with your friends. Come there with your family. We're going to have fun. Lots of drinks. You get to meet Asase Radio staff and all of that. Lots of connectivity and all of that. You might even meet a goddess there. So do well to come.
0: All right.
2: Let's have some fun.
0: The location is?
2: The location is at Osu, opposite the Kai Heights building.
0: What's the name of the place again?
2: So you take through the Oxford Street.
0: The name of the venue?
2: What's Ohana Sports Bar.
0: Ohana
2: Sports Bar and Lounge.
0: Okay.
2: Yeah. You take through the Oxford Street.
0: Yeah.
2: You branch to your left. Just about 1 minute drive to your left. That is where we're located. Opposite the Sky Heights building.
0: Okay.
2: Yeah, that's where we are.
0: What is there? Why should people come there?
2: It's a typical sports bar and lounge. You have a pool to relax. There's going to be live band even before the game. We have a giant screen where you can watch. You can get all sort of drinks, all sort of dishes,
0: drinks, food, service.
2: I mean, you can even relax. There's a lot of
0: atmosphere is serene. You can
2: look. It is very aesthetic to be there. You want to take some shots. You want to connect with people. I mean, it is a good place to be in the evening.
0: All right. So this evening, that's where the the World Cup train is going to be making a stop. The World Cup train here on Asase is making a stop at Osu,
2: Yeah, Johannes Sports Johannes Bar and Sports Lounge.
5: Bar and Lounge. You want to join us there and have a wonderful time together. That's where we're going to be. Just join us. You want to see Emmanuel Ohimi, you see him there. The man behind the Asasi Breakfast Show, you see him there. Daniel Gidiglu, that long guy. The long guy is also going to be there. If you want to see Abigail is going to be there. If you want to see who again, Kelvin Saki is going to be there. What's the guy's name? Kwame Plaha is going to be there.
2: Yeah,
5: Kwame Plaha
2: is there as well.
5: And if I
2: the entire crew.
5: Elvis Crystal.
2: We're going to be there. We're going to be there.
5: Energy. It's going to be there.
2: We're going to be there.
5: Right after the rush hour.
2: Yeah.
5: You see him there. You see everybody there. Mm. You see everybody there. I'm sure I'm going to be there.
2: Mm.
5: Okay, so we are hoping that the Black Stars will make a very good start. They get off to a flyer this evening, and then we'll continue the days after. Now, we launch it into another conversation here, but that'll be after we've enjoyed a song from the Black Stars, or for the Black Stars, ahead of this evening's game. Stay on, this is still the ABS.

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0: All right, so it's some 20 minutes after 9 here on the Asase Breakfast Show. Now, I'll launch it into the next conversation, and I'm going to be talking to the Director of Corporate Communications and Branding, ISDEG Africa, and Ellen Ofosuesiedua, who is Executive Secretary, ISDEG Africa. What are we talking about? We're talking about the ISDEG Africa Virtual Policy Dialogue Roundtable ahead of Ghana's 2026 mid-year budget review. And, as we approach the 2026 mid-year budget review, critical questions have emerged. Are government revenue targets on track? Is inflation easing fast enough to improve household incomes? And can businesses expand amid ongoing fiscal adjustments? And perhaps most importantly, how can policymakers rebuild economic confidence while maintaining fiscal discipline? These are some of the issues at the center of ISDEG Africa's upcoming virtual policy dialogue roundtable. And so I've been joined in the studio by these two wonderful people as we go into this particular conversation. Ladies and gentlemen, good morning and welcome.
1: Good morning.

0: All right. Sincere apologies for that break there. We had a technical hitch. But my guests are in the studio. Let me begin with you, Mrs. Yedua, and talk about the media budget review, which is often seen as a technical exercise for economists and policy makers. But in reality, it affects jobs, prices, you know, businesses and all of that. Why has ISDEC Africa decided to convene this dialogue at this particular moment?
1: Thank you very much. And good morning to your listeners. Okay. ISDEC Africa, what we are seeking to do is to... What we are seeking to do at ISDEC Africa is to gather the views of businesses and Ghanaians as a whole regarding the media budget review, their expectations, and what they want to be factored so as to make their livelihood easier.
0: Ellen is actually the executive secretary of the organization. The director of corporate communication and branding here, Bright Philip Donko. Bright, once again, welcome.
2: Thank you, Rula.
0: Right. Your theme is economic confidence and fiscal expectations, right?
2: Right.
0: Stakeholder perspectives ahead of Ghana's 2026 mid-year budget review. Why is economic confidence such an important issue at this stage of Ghana's recovery and the decision to convene the dialogue?
2: Thanks very much for this opportunity. Special greetings also to your cherished listeners.

0: At Isaac Africa, we believe that policy and decision-making cannot be done in isolation to the ordinary people. Let me begin by quoting the third president of the U.S., Thomas Jefferson. He says that if people are well informed, they become very close to government decision making. That's whenever the people are well informed, they can be trusted with their own government. So at Isaac, we believe that Ghanaians need to be well informed. They need to be well informed in the sense that the budget or the media fiscal policy affects everybody. It affects everybody's pocket. It affects the trader at the market. It affects students. It affects businessmen. It affects all and sundry so far as our economic and fiscal governance cycle is concerned. So we decided to select the theme Fiscal Economic Confidence and Fiscal Expectations, Stakeholders' Perspectives Ahead of Ghana's 2026 Media Budget Review. We decided to pick or select this theme because we believe that the current national and global happenings really necessitate this theme.
1: And which sectors of the economy are likely to dominate the discussions during the roundtable?
0: During the roundtable, basically, we'll be looking at microeconomic stability. We'll also be looking at issues with the cost of living. We'll be looking at issues with taxation. We'll also be looking at issues with job creation, business confidence, and even fiscal sustainability. Because we believe that all these economic factors are really important so far as the Ghana or the country's socioeconomic development is concerned.
1: Okay, so let's talk about the roundtable itself. When is it happening? Where? What time? And all.
0: So the roundtable discussion will take place on the 19th of June. That is this very Friday.
1: Okay.
0: And it's going to be a virtual discussion.
1: Okay.
0: We've really convened multidisciplinary people with multidisciplinary backgrounds.
1: Okay.
0: We have experts on board. We also have academics on board. We also have students, policymakers. So during this discussion, they will be able to lay bare what really has the government done. What really has the government not do? What is the government's policy direction? Because the media budget is more or less like the six-month policy economic rate card.
1: Okay.
0: So yeah. These experts will be conveyed to deliberate. And I would say that we've really selected them based on their experience and then based on their expertise. Yeah. So we believe that it will in a way create that space for them to bring to bear the experience, the expertise, in order to better shape government policy outcomes.
1: Great. So it's happening on Friday time.
0: As early 5 p.m.
1: Okay.
0: To 6:30. Okay. So and it's happening virtually.
1: Virtually.
0: Yeah.
1: Can any other person join? What are the links for anybody that wants to join this roundtable?
0: Yeah. So we've created a Google platform link, And then I will also entreat interested persons or individuals who may like to also join to also visit our various social media handles. For instance, on Facebook, Isaac Africa LBG. On Instagram, Isaac Africa LBG. On WhatsApp, Isaac Africa LBG. On X is also Isaac Africa. On LinkedIn as well, Isaac Africa LBG. So we are saying that this particular virtual program is open to all.
1: Okay.
0: So in as much as last year, I think somewhere November, the finance minister presented to parliament Ghana's budget. So it is 6 months now almost, and then this fiscal policy also needs to be presented on. So I call on all and sundry to join this course. Whether you are a student, you are a worker, whether you are a markets woman, and I believe that we are going to segment all important people with expertise to come on board and then talk about how Ghana's fiscal policy affects all of them. It affects our everyday pocket, right? Because the graduate from high school is looking at how to get jobs. The market woman is looking at how taxes wouldn't be high. Buyers are looking at them going to market to buy things at relatively cheaper prices. So I believe that this platform will really create an enabling environment to bring Ghana's fiscal policy into proper context, okay, and then also offer the needed sustainable and evidence-based recommendations that will, in a way, inure to the socioeconomic development of this country.
1: All right. Thank you. Thank you very much. But I have the advisory chairman of ISDEG also with us here. Let me go to him and then ask, beyond the dialogue itself, what practical outcomes they do expect from this dialogue?
2: Thank you for this question, and this is a very important question, because the experts that have been put together have been put together to focus mainly.
1: You mentioned the name.
2: Nana Kwesi.
1: Okay.
2: Yes. So the experts that have been put together have been put together mainly not to focus on problem-driven questions, but to focus on solution-driven questions. Mm. And why are we focusing on solution-driven questions? We are doing so, and that is why at the Advisory Council, we approve of this project when the management brought it before us. We approved of this project because when we look at our trajectory, and we've been looking at the data from the recently published Global Peace Index, the data that Afrobarometer has consistently been churning out, you notice that the people, particularly the youth of Africa, and their interest in democracy is waning. The interest in democracy is waning because of so many factors. But among other things is the fact that policy development hasn't really been driven by research, by data, and from the grassroots. And so the main interest of this program really is not to narrate problems. The problems may be there, but the main interest is, how far has the budget 2026 performed so far? Okay. How has it influenced businesses, imports and exports, media practice, all spheres of life? How has it influenced it? So therefore, we put all of this together cumulatively into a policy brief that will inform policy development. Mm. So it's not... Oftentimes, senior, what has been happening is that the budget is read. After the budget has been read, other civil society organizations would wait for the media budget review to also be read, and then they just oppose how the budget performed as against how the media budget review has also been presented. Yeah. What is different with this program, though, is that we are not only seeking to compare policy documents from policy developers. You are rather seeking to influence policy.
1: Okay.
2: Because it is the influencing of the policy that is what will shape and build trust and interest in our policy developers and save the democracy we are having now.
1: Okay.
2: And so the outcome of this program, properly so-called, is to develop a policy brief which will be submitted to policy developers, particularly the Ministry of Finance and other relevant agencies.
1: Right.
2: And we expect that they will find space in the media budget review. And this part is very important, the expectation that they'll find space in the media budget review. This expectation is grounded on the fact that a lot of the time when we see communique from some of these roundtables, the communiques sound more like reported speeches. This expert said that expert said this. And these reported speeches, sometimes policy developers do not see the relevance of these reported speeches. What is different, though, with this roundtable is that we are trying to synergize all the solution-driven recommendation, experiential solution-driven, not mundane solution-driven paper documents, experiential solution-driven recommendations from all of these experts, which will be synergized into action-driven recommendation to be given to policy developers. And we are hoping that at the end of the day, that policy brief that will come out of this roundtable will find space in the media budget review.
1: Thank you very much. Thank you very much, Nana Kwesi, Advisory Chairman, ISTEC. We are wrapping up shortly. But is this intended to become a regular platform for policy engagement, Ellen?
3: Yes, thank you very much. Yes, we intend to bring up, we are here to stay.
1: Okay.
3: That's the thing. We are here to stay. We are not just coming to show off once and then
1: go
3: we
1: on.
3: Sit back. We are here to stay, and then we are here to focus, as my chairman said, on the democracy of our country, and then the consumer, to protect the consumer as well.
1: All right.
3: So we will be engaging in interest-based advocacy policy formulation.
1: All right. Finally to you, Bright Philip Donko. How can our listeners register for Friday's virtual dialogue?
0: The easy and then the good news is that it's absolutely free. So they can follow our Facebook handle and then
1: what's the address?
0: The address is Isaac
1: Africa
0: LBG. So they can go to Facebook Isaac Africa LBG. They can also get us on Instagram at Isaac LBG.
1: Okay.
0: On WhatsApp, it is Isaac Africa LBG. So the Google platform is there. We have a flyer that you can equally scan a QR code to access the program.
1: Okay.
0: And the program is actually free at no cost.
1: Okay.
0: So we will encourage interested individuals to really make it a point to join.
1: Right.
0: Because fiscal policy affects jobs. It affects prices. It affects taxes.
1: Mm.
0: It even affects the food we eat. So we entreat all and sundry
1: all right.
0: to join.
1: All right. Thank you. Thank you very much.
2: Quickly, if I may.
1: Okay. Well, I'll give you 30 seconds.
2: Oh, okay. 30 seconds. Let me try. So the individuals who have been invited for the program will be speaking at the program. The expert will be speaking at the program.
1: Mm.
2: So we have the chairman, the national chairman of the Workers Union of the DVLA, who is speaking from the perspective of workers of Ghana.
1: Okay.
2: We have a taxation expert who will be speaking on the point of perspective of how our taxes have performed so far this year. We have the policy lead of one of the prominent civil society organizations relative to climate change and climate financing. So we'll be speaking to all these issues. Then we also have an academic, a PhD holder, an academic, who teaches in the United States.
1: Okay.
2: So she will be speaking from the perspective of the Ghanaian in the diaspora and how their view relative to their remittances and investment flow to Ghana, and how they will expect the media budget review to address some critical concerns of the Ghanaian in the diaspora who is investing in Ghana and who is also looking at Ghanaians who are schooling in the diaspora. And then we also have a media leader, the former chairman of the Ghana Journalist Association,
1: right,
2: who will also be speaking to the economy of the media. We believe that these diverse backgrounds are relevant for our media budget review and relevant to the life of the everyday Ghanaian.
1: Right. Thank you. Thank you very much, Nana Kwesi, Advisory Chairman ISDEC, and Ellen Ofosuesi Edua, and Bright Philip Donko, for joining us on the SRC Breakfast Show. We're grateful for your time.
2: Thank you.
3: Thank you.

0: All right, if you're looking to upgrade your future, then your dream degree has always been closer. 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I told you earlier, they are located here in Accra, New Achimota, and of course, your journey to change in your world begins at Salt University College. And I have, like I mentioned to you earlier, I have Nifa Nketia. She is the acting registrar. And Dr. Samuel Nkrumah is also the faculty member, is also here with us. So we'll have a conversation about Salt University College. Lady and gentlemen, good morning and welcome. How are you?
1: Thank you. We are doing well by the grace of God and yourself.
0: By grace, we are fine. Same grace. Like they say, ladies first. So I'll start with the ladies.
1: No problem.
0: Nifa, how is everything?
2: By the grace of God, everything is fine.
0: How is Salt University College doing?
2: Salt is doing very well.
0: Talk to us about the school. Talk to us about the college.
2: Thank you very much for the opportunity. And good morning to your listeners. As you mentioned, my name is Nifa Nketia, and then I'm the acting registrar for Salt University College. Right, so Salt University College dates as far back as 1997.
0: Okay.
2: When at a prayer meeting, the prophecy came that the problems of Africa could not be solved through just prayer, but also through leaders who are servant leaders and then also want to transform the world in the right way. So Salt, at the time, Salt Institute was established as a response to this request that came. So in 2003, Salt Institute was established as a training institute to train leaders or people in servant and transformational leadership.
0: Okay.
2: Until about 2019, when we got accreditation from Ghana Tertiary Education Commission, GTEC, to operate as a full-fledged tertiary institution.
0: Okay.
2: It was still Salt Institute, the name, until 2023, where the board met, and then there was a resolution to change the name to Salt University College. So that's how Salt University College basically came about.
0: Great. A lot of people are very much concerned about accreditation and affiliations and all of that before these days, because nobody wants to lose their doctorate that they've suffered. And so, Doc, talk to us about accreditation and affiliations. Okay, you still want to talk.
2: Yes,
0: okay,
2: please.
0: So talk to us about
2: that. Right, so I can fully say that Salt University College is fully accredited by the Ghana Tertiary Education Commission. We are on their website. Once you go there, you type Salt University College. You see us there. Then all the programs that we are running are also accredited by Salt University.
0: Okay, so what are some of the programs?
1: As you earlier on mentioned, we are a postgraduate institute.
0: Okay.
1: And also we run short courses, as you mentioned earlier. So some of the courses includes MA in International Relations and Diplomacy. We have an MA in Leadership and Management Studies, also MA in Entrepreneurship and Management Studies, and PhD in Leadership and Management, as well as PhD in International Relations and Diplomacy. And most of our short courses runs for a duration of 3 days, and we have some which also runs for 8 weeks, like the Elder Caregiving Program and Executive AI Seminars. In the future, we're also looking at some programs like Executive Masters in Diplomacy, Negotiation and Mediation, Executive Masters in Parliamentary Studies, Executive Masters in Peace, Security and Human Rights.
3: I'll wait for the parliamentary studies.
1: Okay, you are welcome. Then Doctor of Business Administration and Corporate Leadership, MA Diplomacy in International Law, Doctorate in Faith and Community Development, PhD in Theology and Development, as well as a Doctorate in Christian Leadership.
3: Right.
1: So these are some of the programs that we offer at Salt University.
3: Great.
1: They are still in the pipeline, these programs that I mentioned.
3: Okay.
1: And very soon when we get the nod from GTEC and our affiliate institute, we can
3: proceed with all of that. Yeah. So Nifa, let's talk about the distinctiveness and the, you know, the advantages, the competitive advantage that Salt University has over the rest of its competitors on the market.
2: Okay. So Salt has been around, like I mentioned, since 2019. And what I've seen, having worked with them for, what I've seen is the caliber of faculty members that we have. We believe in having people who have lived the life that they are teaching. For instance, when it comes to diplomacy, we have former ambassadors who are teaching in these programs. Okay. So they have the experience. You have a course like diplomatic etiquette or diplomatic culture. And this is being taught by a former ambassador who has actually been in the diplomatic life and so knows what she is about. But she's teaching the students.
3: Okay.
2: And I think also our class size, usually we don't have so many people in one class. So faculty members have that liberty to interact with students as well. I think Doc will add a few.
1: So, and again, we have this hybrid system.
3: Okay.
1: The online on-site system. And you know, a lot of us are busy, you know.
3: Yeah.
1: And so this also serves as an advantage onto us. Yes.
3: Okay. And let's talk about the faculties and the student experience.
1: Okay.
3: Yeah.
1: So, you know, in most graduate schools, we have this role of the supervisor and the student.
3: Yeah.
1: And normally this end when the student graduates.
3: Exactly.
1: Now, when it comes to Salt University, it's different.
3: Okay.
1: We have the mentor and the mentee relationship.
3: Okay, even beyond.
1: Beyond. Yeah. So it's not something that will just end when you are done with the university college. It continues. So when maybe the student says, I've come of age, so I want to progress in life. So there's that cordial relationship between the faculty and the student body. And always students have access to faculty.
3: Right.
1: Through phone calls, emails. You just call and they would respond.
3: Wow.
1: Yes.
3: Wow. So listeners, if you're just tuning in, I'm speaking, or we're talking about Salt University College, and I have the acting registrar Nifa Nketiah and Dr. Samuel Nkrumah Pobi is a faculty member, and we're talking about that school or that college. I told you they are located here in Accra, New Achimota, and the October admissions are ongoing. The slots are very limited, so you need to take advantage of this and be part. But let's talk about the admissions and scholarships as well.
2: Right.
3: Yes, Nifa, I'm sure you picked that one up.
2: Yes,
3: I your domain. Is it your domain?
2: So we have two admission windows within the
3: year. Okay.
2: So in January for a batch that will commence in March,
3: okay.
2: And then in August for a batch that will commence in September or October.
3: Okay.
2: Like this year. So admission is ongoing at the moment for the October batch. Now for scholarship, yes, we have scholarship available for students. So if you have gone through the admission process and then you have been given an admission letter and all, then you can apply for the scholarship.
3: How difficult is it? How easy is it?
2: That's a very good question. I mean, it depends on the credentials and everything you provide. The process is there. So you basically have to go through the process, provide the documents that are being requested, and then you take it from there.
3: Okay. Any community impact, you know?
1: Yes. I mean, one thing that I like about Salt University is the core courses that are taught there. And some of the courses have to do with redemptive ideology and the prophetic past and future of Africa.
3: Okay.
1: And it has to do with, you know, deconstructing and reconstructing knowledge. And we believe that one of the ways in which we can groom transformational leaders mm-hmm. is by changing their ideological thinking. And that is very key and important. So sometimes it's quite difficult to get access to the entire population. So we have training programs mm-hmm. and consultancy services
0: right.
1: for those who maybe want to engage in certificate programs or diploma programs. Yes, okay. So that they can also come on board so that we move together. Again, annually we organize this dialogue called the African Diplomacy and Business Dialogue.
0: Okay.
1: The African Diplomacy and Business Dialogue. And during this program, industrial players mm-hmm. and also academics come together
0: right.
1: and they have a discussion on how, you know, we can merge this diplomacy and dialogue issue. So the recent one was organized in September, that was last year, 2025. Mm. And it was about the after, okay. you know, the whole boa surrounding after yeah, its implementation yeah. and all those kind of things. So these are some of the things that we are interested in.
3: Great, yeah. great. We are wrapping up shortly. But any upcoming activities or events lined up for the school as you prepare for the next admissions?
2: Okay, so yeah. taking it from where he ended,
3: yeah.
2: this year in September as well, the AFDIB, or the African Diplomacy and Business Dialogue, will come off again in okay. September. Very soon we'll start running the publicity okay. on that. Also,
3: you come and run it with me here, right?
2: No problem. We also have our 8-week course in elder caregiving coming up.
3: Okay.
2: So once you call out, we'll put our numbers out afterwards.
3: Right,
2: so
3: sure.
2: once you call the numbers or sure. visit our website, mm. you get more information of that mm. on that. Also, we have our executive certificate program mm. in international relations and diplomacy. This is a 6-week course,
3: okay.
2: and then it's starting this weekend.
3: Okay.
2: But you can still join in first certificate course. You yeah. don't necessarily need any qualification. Yes, okay. please do.
3: All right. Okay. So your closing remarks, Doc.
1: So what I would say is that if you want the best institution to study when it comes to international relations and diplomacy and leadership and management, don't look elsewhere. Look at SALT University College and we will groom you for you to become a transformational leader. Thank you.
2: Adding up to that, we okay. also offer a master's program in entrepreneurship and then okay. management as well. So, like Doug said.
3: Right. Any numbers, any contacts, you know,
2: right.
3: what should people do, any social media handles that you want to put out there?
2: Okay. So, our numbers are as follows. We have 0548-359-141. 0548-359-141. We also have 020-974-9930. 020-974-9930. We also reachable on info@saltuniversity.edu.gh. 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We're also available on Facebook,
3: okay.
2: LinkedIn, and then X as well.
3: Oh, Salt University College.
2: Salt University College.
3: All right. Nifa Enketia, Acting Registrar, Salt University College. Thank you very much for your time. Dr. Samuel Nkrumah-Pobi is a faculty member. Thank you so much for joining
1: You're
3: us.
1: You're welcome.
3: We're grateful to have had you here in the studios of Asasi. We'll continue to keep an eye on Salt University College.
2: Yeah, well.
3: Sure. And we're here to help.
1: Sure.
3: All right.
2: Thank you.
3: I'll come back and do my something there.
1: We'll be waiting for you.
3: All right. So that's it for the Salt University College. But before we go, let me say a sweet shout out to the people who make sure we start our day right here in the studio on Asasi. That's on the Asasi Breakfast Show. I'm talking about Tickle's Cake Bakery. 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Thank you, folks. It's been wonderful coming your way this morning from 5:45 up until now. My name is Ekoe Silfi. On behalf of the entire production team, we hope to be here again. You have a blissful day and keep listening to Asase 99.5. Najama is coming up with Asase Cafe. Have a super day.

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0: Ghana's workspace. Tune in, log on, and let's work. What's your brunch time made of? Tea, coffee, or just juice? Welcome to Asasi Cafe, a safe, cozy, comfy workspace.
1: Sometimes I find myself in these places of discomfort, mostly because I want to feel like there's a place that I belong. I want someone to see me for me, flaws and all, and still be accepted. But at what cost? I think sometimes I've searched for acceptance from other people when I was struggling to accept myself. I find myself trying to please everyone else while in the process of losing me. These affirmations are for those who are trying to rediscover themselves, for those who wish to reconnect and love themselves instead of holding someone else hostage to love them. This is for those who have searched for love all over only to realize that the missing piece that they were looking for has been inside of them all along. You don't have to lose yourself in order to be loved by others. Play these affirmations whenever you need that reminder. I am not defined by someone else's expectation of me. I give myself grace and room to evolve as I rediscover who I am. I will be patient with myself as I grow in this process. I am proud of myself for setting boundaries that express self-love. I will support those I love without sacrificing myself or my peace. I'm not everybody's cup of tea, and that's okay. I love what I have in my cup. I will protect my energy. Other people's opinion about me is none of my business. There is beauty in letting go. I will prioritize my needs before committing to someone else's. I am enough. I am worthy of love and acceptance. I will surround myself with people who have my best interests at heart. Everything I need to feel loved is inside of me. I accept myself. I see myself. I choose myself.

It's a beautiful Wednesday morning, a woman crush Wednesday. So I'm playing all the songs that the ladies love to hear. Mama Akwaba, Kese Akwaba Shrunko, beautiful Akwaba by Asasi Cafe here on Asasi Radio. You tuned in inside Kumasi Asasi 98.5, 99.5 Accra, and 100.3 Cape Coast. My name is Nat Jema. Call me the voice goddess. Show is produced by Abigail Latachi. And a big shout out to Kobe Eko and the entire tech team in the MCR right behind me. They are literally, I always say this, the engine that runs the show. We've got a beautiful lineup for you this morning. Office Daily is on the bill. Today's a marker of a good father in the spirit of Father's Day, which is just around the corner. Brunch Bite this morning. How much do you spend on breakfast daily? Your destiny helper might be reading or they might be listening. So how much do you spend on breakfast daily? How much do you spend on breakfast daily? 059-415-7777. 059-415-7777. 059-415-7777. Text me. Let me know how much you spend on your breakfast daily. The juice is on. Nicki Minaj made the news today. And, Nollywood, of course, is also in the news today. You really do not want to miss the show this morning. Let's get into the Daily Spark. You cannot use someone else's map to find yourself. You cannot use someone else's map to find yourself. Another person's life, another person's experiences, another person's opportunities, another person's decisions, another person's journey has nothing to do with your journey. We are all on our individual part. Whatever works for person A doesn't guarantee that it will work for person B. So stop comparing yourself. Comparison is a thief of joy. Stop comparing yourself. Stop living your life according to other people's standards. So according to other people's, another person's marking scheme. Be your own person. Live your own life. Set your own goals. Walk your own path and own it because it is yours. You cannot use someone else's map to find yourself. Okie dokie. That said, we get back to the beautiful music here on Asasi Cafe. This is Best in Me by the very beautiful Evergreen Ifeah.

still tuning to Sassy Cafe. Beautiful Wednesday morning. We are vibing here. It's vibes on vibes. Let's get into Offers Daily real quick. This week, we've been looking at emotional intelligence. And on Monday, we spoke about being self-aware, both external self-awareness, so that is how people perceive you, and also internal self-awareness, that is your values and your emotions and ECT. So we said that today's tip, we're saying after emotional intelligence, one of the things that you do when you're emotionally intelligent is that you manage your workplace stress positively. Stress is normal. It's a normal part of every workplace. But how you manage it can greatly affect your performance, your relationship, and your overall well-being. So emotional intelligence helps you recognize stress early so you can respond in a healthy way. Mind you, you are aware of your feelings. So you then learn the ability to pause just for a sec, maybe count down to 10, you know, count down from 10, so that you can respond in a healthy, productive way rather than allowing it to control your actions. Your feelings are valid, but they cannot and should not control your actions. When faced with pressure, like I said, you pause, you prioritize a task and focus on solutions instead of the problems. You avoid reacting emotionally to challenging situations. And when I say, when I use the word reacting emotionally, what I mean is that a blow up per se. Yes. So I don't know if emotionally is a right word, because emotions are good. But the key is that you still need to positively, you know, communicate or effectively communicate to a challenging situation. Seek support if needed, so that the already, you know, challenging situation does not escalate, but instead your actions and your responses sort of mitigate whatever is, you know, happening. Stress is inevitable, but your response to it is within your control. That is absolutely your responsibility. If you want my money and you're dropping in mommy. 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

Connor Maynard with Don't Let Me Down. That's a beautiful cover. I don't know about you. That is a really, really beautiful cover. You're still tuning to Asasi Cafe here on Asasi Radio. 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We're located at New Achimota. We're training tomorrow's leaders today. So getting into the juice this morning. Getting into the juice this morning, I face constant spiritual warfare in music industry. That is Nicki Minaj. Award-winning rapper Nicki Minaj has opened up about the challenges she faced in the music industry, describing her experience as constant spiritual warfare. Speaking in a podcast interview, Minaj said, "It was constant spiritual warfare. I wish I had known sooner that this music industry was such a spiritual experience, because I felt like I brought a knife to a gunfight without having that information." The rapper alleged that some powerful figures in the industry worked against her because she refused to conform to their expectations. According to her, certain individuals treat artists as property and attempt to block opportunities for those who do not follow their rules. Addressing questions about the Illuminati, look at Nicki Minaj said, "There definitely is a group of people who have made things very difficult for me, but I don't know if they are Illuminati." She added that while she never viewed it as a secret society targeting her, the battles she encountered were definitely spiritual. Despite the obstacles, Minaj remains one of the most successful female rappers in music history, with a career spanning nearly 2 decades. I do not know Nicki. As it is now, it appears Nicki always has she's always the black sheep, in the sense that, take for instance, her political views, right? I think sometimes when
your political views are are, for lack of a better word, oppressive to a certain sect of people or the minority, and you have a lot of other people advocating, and you know, for that same minority, you tend to be seen as the enemy of some sort because your ideas and ideals and beliefs, you know, sort of undermines the human rights of a minority group of people. When that happens, I think, yes, you will be given a tough time, especially in an industry where majority of them advocate for equality and all of that. So I do not know. I cannot speak to the past, but if I'm looking at Nicki Minaj now and, you know, her political affiliations and the political steps she's even taken, some of the endorsements she has done and all, I can understand why things will not be as easy for you in your immediate fraternity, because you're sort of going against the grain, and it's not necessary. It's not about your talent or your individuality or your own rights as a person. It's more so of having to sort of undermine the rights of others in that social set, you know, from that angle. So I guess, but hey, we leave that open to conversation. Why Nollywood actor Denrele married himself, married in court? Nigerian media personality and actor Denrele Edun has explained the reason behind his symbolic decision to marry himself as part of celebrations marking his 45th birthday. This is from the Business News update. The flamboyant entertainer born Adirele Oluwafemi Odun sparked reactions on social media after sharing a video in which he announced that he had tied the knot with himself. According to him, the gesture was a celebration of self-love, resilience, and the many versions of himself that have endured life's challenges over the years. Till death didn't do us part, so I married myself. After 45 years of chaos, glitter, survival, reinvention, controversy, resilience, heartbreak, and triumph, I remain the greatest love story I've ever known, he said in a video. Reflecting on his journey through fame, personal struggles, and successes, a television personality said he chose to honor the one person who had remained with him throughout every phase of his life. I am the bride and the groom, and I am marrying every version of myself that fought to get here. Today, I marry the only person who's never left my side, me. He declared. Known for his unconventional style and larger-than-life personality, Denrele concluded his message on a celebratory note, signing off as the bride, the groom, the happily ever after. The announcement quickly generated widespread reactions online, with fans and followers praising his message of self-acceptance and personal growth as he marked the milestone at age of 45. I am allowed to share an opinion on this, so I would. I think it's beautiful, and I love the message in there. Ultimately, you are the love of your life. And I think a lot of the times the mistake we make is we think loving oneself is a feeling. Loving oneself is not a feeling. No. If it was a feeling, a lot of us would not love ourselves. Loving oneself is a verb. It's an action. It's actions we take towards ourselves every single day. So when you say you love yourself, loving yourself is through the things you do for yourself, not necessarily a feeling. And I think that's where we get it wrong a lot of the times. We are expecting to feel the feelings of love or the feelings we describe as love for ourselves before we can say that we love ourselves. No. They are the
actions you do for yourself, the treatment, the way that you treat yourself, the way that you talk to yourself, how kind you are to yourself, how encouraging you are to yourself. That is what we mean by loving oneself. And I think this is a major step in that direction. This is purely symbolic. In fact, and it is not as crazy as some people may, you know, make it seem. I think every individual needs to marry themselves first and foremost before we can even be in the space to marry another human being, because it is such an important endeavor and it's not an easy feat. So kudos to Denrele. Happy, wonderful birthday going out to him. 45 is amazing. Some of us will get there very soon. Congratulations on that beautiful age. Your life is just beginning, and we wish you all the very best. And yes, cheers to you for always being your number one.

0: beautiful people. We get back to the music here on a Sassy Cafe right after this.
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1: 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I am Nat Jema, the voice goddess.
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0: beautiful Wednesday here on Asase Cafe. Thank you so much for spending your morning with me on brunch time. I'm back tomorrow to do it again through about Thursday, terrific Thursday. I don't know, tie your head Thursday, whatever it is. It's going to be an amazing morning. Do make a date with me. My news is up next, after which Kelvin, there's going to be more music at Sassy Cafe Extra. Kelvin takes over for sport, and then Elvis Crystal comes through with 995 Rush Hour. Big ups to Echo or who held down the fort with ABS before I came through. Sassy Radio has got you covered in terms of everything you need, your wholesome radio experience. So do not change that dial. Until you and I meet again tomorrow, heaven wills, be kind to one another.
1: When your legs don't work like they used to before, and I can't sweep you off of your feet,

It's midday. Welcome to the 12 o'clock report with me, Elizabeth Yeboa. In the next 30 minutes, we bring you our top stories, African stories, and business.

0: Coming up, private legal practitioner Kwame Adofo says the approval of Ken Oforiatta's U.S. green card application does not shield him from possible extradition to Ghana. Insists immigration and extradition proceedings are separate legal processes. Also in this bulletin, Vice President Professor Jane Nano Pokwajiman leads delegation to support Black Stars ahead of Panama clash tonight. Meanwhile, ahead of tonight's game, some Ghanaians have been sharing their expectations.
1: The outcome will be 3-2, yeah.
2: Oh, I strongly believe Ghana is going to score 4 goals against Panama.
0: And later, a 17-year-old final year student of Infantepim Senior High School found dead in suspected suicide case. In African news, Rwanda steps up precautions against Ebola, and elsewhere, Israel launches fresh strikes on Lebanon despite Trump criticism.
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0: Many thanks for choosing us this afternoon. The details now. Private legal practitioner Kwame Adofo says the approval of former finance minister Ken Oforiatta's application for permanent residency in the United States does not prevent any future extradition proceedings if Ghana's request meets the required legal threshold. His comments come amid ongoing debate over the implications of a U.S. immigration court's decision to grant Oforiatta's application to adjust his immigration status while he remains under investigation by Ghana's Office of the Special Prosecutor. Speaking on Asasi Radio, Adofo explained that the approval of an I-485 application simply means U.S. immigration authorities were satisfied that Oforiatta met the requirements for lawful permanent residence, commonly known as a green card. According to him, immigration authorities would have considered all relevant information available, including reports of the legal challenges facing the former minister in Ghana, before reaching their decision.
1: When you say approval,
2: yeah,
1: by the immigration authorities, they apply the law. It means they've considered the application and they are satisfied that the person meets the requirement for the grant of the visa. If they are not so convinced, then the law says, if they are not so satisfied, then the law says that they are to reject or refuse the application. Now, it is important to note that immigration matters.
2: Yeah.
1: The test, whether somebody meets it, is not the same standard as the criminal standard. Criminal test. Even by a mere association with a criminal, that could be a basis for a visa to be refused.
2: Okay.
1: It doesn't matter what your residency status or what the residency status of the person is. Doesn't matter. Once they meet the requirements that you have to be extradited, you'll be extradited. The full stop. It's got nothing to do with any other people other than the Attorney General of the state making that request.
0: You heard Kwame Adofo. He is a private legal practitioner. The special prosecutor has maintained that the immigration ruling has no bearing on the criminal investigations or any extradition process, arguing that only Ghanaian courts can determine the merits of the allegations against the former finance minister. Away from that, the Vice President, Professor Jane Nanopukwajiman, has led a high-level delegation to visit the Black Stars ahead of their opening match against Panama later today at the 2026 FIFA World Cup. The delegation included representatives of the Asante Hene Otunfose Tutu II, officials from Ghana's High Commission, and executives of the Ghana Football Association, led by Ket Okreku. The visit was aimed at boosting the morale of the players and technical team as they wrap up preparations for the crucial group stage encounter. In a social media post, the vice president said the delegation conveyed messages of support and encouragement from Ghanaians to the team ahead of the match. Meanwhile, sports analyst Kwame Plaha says Ghana must be more effective in attack if the Black Stars are to secure a positive result against Panama.
3: So I do think that the Black Stars will need to recover. We need to go, I like the 3-4-3 formation against Wales. We maybe not against Panama. We have a more leeway to be more attacking-minded against Panama, depending on the quality they have and what we have. But it also set us up to also explore something offensive-wise, right? Defensively, we saw something more composure against Wales. But offensively, I do think that we need to tinker it a bit and put more emphasis on offense against Panama.
0: Kwame Plaha is a sports analyst. Ahead of tonight's game, some Ghanaians have been sharing their expectations with Asasi News.
4: I'm sure Ghana will win this match today, but then they will try and scare us a bit at the beginning. And maybe the outcome will be 3-2. Yeah.
5: Oh, I strongly believe Ghana is going to score 4 goals against Panama. Yes. Players are ready and they are going to be Ghana proud.
4: Looking at the performances of both teams, Ghana versus Panama, I believe the scoreline will be 3-1.
6: So for today's Ghana versus Panama match, I think Ghana is going to score 2 and Panama 1.
5: Yeah, I believe that today Ghana is going to score 3-0 against Panama.
0: Those were some Ghanaians. Now, the government has received a major boost for the education sector following the approval of a $300 million World Bank financing package for the Star GA project. The initiative will expand access to secondary education, improve learning conditions, and address infrastructure challenges linked to the Free Senior High School program. A key objective of the project is to support government's plan to end the double-track system in senior high schools by 2027 through targeted investment in educational facilities. Education Minister Haruna Idrisu says the project is a strategic investment in Ghana's youth aimed at improving school conditions and equipping students with skills needed for the job market. Now let's do some other stories, because a 17-year-old final year student of Infantepim Senior High School, Emmanuel Arthur, has been found dead in an uncompleted building at Olan North in Cape Coast. According to the Central Regional Police Command, a carpenter working at the site alerted authorities after discovering the body. Police recovered a backpack containing examination materials, including a geography mock examination paper bearing the student's name, as well as 2 mobile phones and other personal belongings. School authorities later confirmed that the deceased was a final year student of Infantepim Senior High School. A pathologist at the Cape Coast Teaching Hospital confirmed that the body was in an advanced state of decomposition. Police say investigations have concluded that the student died by suicide, although the circumstances leading to the incident remain unclear. Now, the United Nations in Ghana says about 41,000 young people gained employable skills through technical and vocational education and training programs in 2025, while 2,000 migrants received support to return and reintegrate into society. The achievements are highlighted in the UN's 2025 annual results report launched in Accra and unveiled in Braille to promote disability inclusion. The report reflects the impact of partnership between the UN, the government of Ghana, and other stakeholders. UN Resident Coordinator Zia Chaudhry said the gains were achieved despite growing pressure on global development financing and declining aid flows.
7: 2025, last year, was a year of transition and evolving development priorities for Ghana's partnerships. Globally, financing for development was very tight. It tightened, and the international aid architecture continued to shift, and that placed new pressures on multilateral institutions and their partners. The UN country team worked to adapt its support by recalibrating programs, strengthening how we work together, and focusing our resources wherever they can make the greatest difference. In 2025, the UN system in Ghana delivered programs worth $112 million. That's an 80% delivery rate against the resources available. That's a significant improvement from 64% delivery rate in 2024. It's also important to be clear about a challenge that this report brings forward. Development financing is under increasing pressure globally. Official development assistance is declining in many areas, and resources are being stretched across multiple crises. At the same time, Ghana's fiscal space, whilst improving, remains constrained. Closing the SDG financing gap will require new approaches, and the UN system, the UN family, is committed to supporting Ghana in mobilizing domestic resources, attracting private investment, and advancing innovative financing solutions that can unlock additional capital.
0: UN Resident Coordinator Zia Chaudhry. At the launch, Coordinating Director in Charge of Operations at the Ministry of Finance, David Clotik-Hollison, said the report tells a story of real human impact and comes at a time when Ghana is shifting its focus from economic stabilization to transformation, with new job creation remaining a key priority.
8: We meet at a moment when Ghana is consolidating the gains of a difficult but necessary economic adjustment, and moments when the choices we make about partnership, financing, and delivery will shape not just this year's results, trajectory of our development for the years to come. The timing of this launch is particularly significant. It is not merely a presentation of data and statistics. Rather, it is a narrative of human impacts and structural progress across our dear nation. It provides an opportunity to acknowledge the challenges that remain and to reaffirm our shared commitment to the people of Ghana. It also serves as a reminder of why this partnership matters, one built on a foundation of mutual respect and common purpose over many decades. The government's vision is for a partnership that matures alongside our economy, transitioning from traditional development assistance towards deeply integrated strategic co-investments. With the immediate fiscal emergencies behind us, the conversation is now shifting from stabilization towards transformation, job creation, particularly for our youth, agricultural modernization and value addition, climate resilience, and the strengthening of social protection systems that ensure no one is left behind. We aim to work alongside the UN system to scale up innovative financing mechanisms, including green finance and public-private partnerships, to build long-term economic and climate resilience, leverage technology and data systems to improve efficiency, transparency, and targeted service delivery within the public and government sectors.
0: David Clote Collison is Coordinating Director in charge of operations at the Ministry of Finance. The report also notes that nearly 950,000 people moved out of multidimensional poverty, 1.8 million girls received HPV vaccinations, and more than 13,000 hectares of degraded land were restored. Now, the opposition New Patriotic Party has announced timelines and eligibility requirements for its upcoming constituency executive elections. In a memo signed by the General Secretary, nominations will open on the 22nd of June and close on the 24th of June. Aspirants are required to be registered members in the constituency they seek to represent, have paid their dues in full, and demonstrate at least 2 years of active party membership. The party has set filing fees at 1,500 Ghana cedis for the chairman position, 1,000 cedis for first and second vice chairman, and 500 Ghana cedis for all other positions. 11 executive positions will be contested, with the Electoral Commission expected to conduct the polls under the supervision of constituency elections committees. The NPP says an appeals process has also been established, with petitions to be determined within 48 hours and a final appeal resting with the National Steering Committee. Now, the Northeast Regional Health Directorate and Regional Minister Ibrahim Tia has launched the free primary health care policy to improve access to basic health services across the region. The launch at the Regional Coordinating Council on Tuesday brought together Ghana Health Service heads, metropolitan, municipal, and district chief executives, and other stakeholders to sensitize residents on the policy's benefits. Minister Tia says the policy removes financial and distance barriers, so no one is denied care. He urged participants to spread the message at derbies, churches, mosques, and community meetings. The Regional Health Directorate is also reminding all health facilities to treat patients with respect at all times. Now, away from that, a major call for stronger political will and accountability in the fight against illegal mining and environmental degradation has dominated discussions at the Environmental Sustainability Summit 2026 in Accra. The summit, organized by BNFT under the theme Inspired by Nature for Climate for Our Future, brought together policymakers, regulators, environmental advocates, and industry players. Renowned investigative journalist Erastus Asari Donko urged to demand action from political leaders, warning that the fight against environmental destruction is being undermined by interference and weak enforcement.
9: So we need critical voices. We need voices to push government to act. Unfortunately, and it's a phone call here. People are getting silent. You need the critical voices to bash, to talk about it, and to demand. You should bring to equip agencies like Forestry Commission, the EPA, the Minerals Commission to work. Currently, they are working below par. when it comes to regulation and monitoring. Perhaps we should give Lions the resources, logistics, the free hand to work and stop the political manipulation. And that has continued from the previous government till now. They set up the task force and then they micromanage the soldiers. Go here, don't go there. This one belongs to us, don't go there, don't go there. So we keep moving around in circles. We should hold MNDCs account for environmental crimes at the local level.
0: Erastus Asare Donkor is a renowned investigative journalist. Meanwhile, the Environmental Protection Authority, EPA, says Ghana continues to face serious environmental threats, including climate change, pollution, and deforestation. Program officer at the EPA, Hope Kutuka Ahiabu, said the country is already experiencing rising temperatures, flooding, and degradation of natural resources. He noted that the EPA has intensified monitoring and enforcement over the years, while also rolling out digital systems to improve transparency and efficiency in environmental permitting.
10: I mean, it is no longer a choice. It is an imperative. It is an imperative. Across the world, countries are grappling with the effect of climate change, pollution, biodiversity loss, land degradation, waste management challenges, and increasing pressure on natural resources. Ghana is not immune to these challenges. Rising temperature, extreme weather events, flooding, pollution of water bodies, deforestation, and unsustainable consumption pattern continue to threaten our environment, livelihoods, and long-term development aspirations. The Environmental Protection Authority remains committed to ensuring that development in Ghana is pursued in a manner that protects the environment and secures the well-being of present and future generations.
0: That was Hope Kutuka Ahiabu, Programs Officer at the EPA. Let's do African news now. 1 month into the latest Ebola outbreak in the Democratic Republic of Congo, neighboring Rwanda says it's taking public health precautions, even though no cases have been detected within its borders. The country's health minister says vigilance is key. Since the outbreak was declared, 808 cases have been confirmed in the Democratic Republic of Congo, including 192 deaths, according to the latest World Health Organization figures. Neighboring Uganda has seen 19 confirmed cases.

private legal practitioner Kwame Adolfo says the approval of Ken Oforiatta's U.S. green card application does not shield him from possible extradition to Ghana, insists immigration and extradition proceedings are separate legal processes. Also, we looked at Vice President Professor J. Nano Pukwajiman leading the delegation to support Black Stars ahead of the Panama clash tonight. And 17-year-old final year student of Infantipim Senior High School found dead in suspected suicide case. In African news, Rwanda steps up precautions against Ebola. My name is Elizabeth Yeboah. For more news, visit asasiradio.com.

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Sissy. Hosted by yours truly, the Airborne Captain Barry. Oh yeah, that's me. 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

0: Hello, good afternoon, and welcome to the Sports Bulletin. This is your sports news update at lunchtime, live on Asas Radio 99.5. Within the next hour, I'm sure to bring you all there is to know across multiple sports disciplines. Asas Sports is driven by passion and powered by facts. My name is Kelvin Saki. In our top stories this afternoon, Vice President rallies Black Stars ahead of World Cup opener. Party misses World Cup opener after federal court ruling. Lionel Messi equals World Cup scoring record as Argentina cruise to victory. And Serena Williams suffers an early exit at the Berlin Tennis Open. Later, we'll go into a Thomas Partey visa roll and a preview ahead of the Panama game. We've got all these and more coming up within the next hour. Once again, you're welcome to the Sports Bulletin.
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0: Into the details of today's stories. Black Stars head coach Carlos Queiroz has described the team's opening game at the World Cup against Panama as a must-win encounter. Speaking ahead of today's Group L fixture in Toronto, the Portuguese tactician stressed the importance of securing a positive result in the team's tournament opener. Queiroz says every match in his coaching career has carried a mentality of being a must-win game. Underline the determination within the Black Stars camp as Ghana prepares for a fifth World Cup appearance. Let's hear Carlos Queiroz.
3: It's a must win. La segunda is a must win. I never remember in my life to play one game that was not a must win. And why? Because, our value, it's not based on intentions or wishes. Our value is based on results. And the only medicine that works in football, it is to win. So we are ready to fight for the result, knowing that it's nothing easy, nothing come easy in football. And we have, as I said it before, one team in front of us that have the same wishes and the same expectations. You reach one issue in the preparation. Yeah, we play one game, but was not only the only play that the team played. There were other games before that we took lessons from.
0: More on the Black Stars of Ghana. The team received a morale boost ahead of the opening match against Panama following a visit from Vice President Professor Jane Nana Opoku-Agyeman in Toronto. Addressing the players and technical team on Tuesday, the Vice President conveyed the support of the President and urged the team to play with courage, discipline and unity as they prepare to face Panama later today. Professor Jane Nana Opoku-Agyeman reminded the squad that they carry the hopes of millions of Ghanaians and encourage them to make the nation proud on football's biggest stage. The delegation also included Chief Justice Bafo Boni, Ghana's High Commissioner to Canada, Professor Dora Francisca Edubuando, and Anna Otuo Srebo II, representing Otumfo Osei Tutu II. Ghana will take on Panama today at 11 p.m. Ghana time at BMO Field in Toronto as the Stars begin their campaign at the 2026 edition of the FIFA World Cup. Still at the camp of the Black Stars, forward Inaki Williams has acknowledged the immense expectations of Ghanaian football fans for the team at the World Cup, saying the passion for the sport naturally brings lots of pressure on the playing body. Williams referenced Ghana's historic run to the quarterfinals in the 2010 FIFA World Cup and believes the current squad has an opportunity to create their own legacy on the global stage. The Bilbao forward stressed the importance of securing victory in Ghana's opener, noting that a positive start will boost the team's confidence and strengthen their chances of progressing into the other stage, the next stage of the tournament, I must say.
2: Ghanaian people put so many pressure for us because we love football. And too many years ago, Ghana in 2010 doing history for our country. And now it's a new opportunity for us for do the same. And maybe we are doing the first game, first 3 points, and to confidence to do better.
4: And when you look at Ghana's makeup now, it's quite a different squad from the one you played with in Qatar. What do you exactly expect going into this one, especially with the makeup of the new squad? Do you think you guys are familiar with each other? Do you know each other enough to win games?
2: Yeah, this is one of the kind to play together, you know. We have too many young people. We have top quality and top speed. And I think we are going to do something in the World Cup because we...
0: So those were the words of Black Stars forward Inaki Williams. Away from this, let's touch on a rather unfortunate development. Ghana suffered a setback after midfielder Thomas Tepate was denied entry into Canada. A Canadian federal court dismissed Partey's emergency application to attend an earlier immigration ruling that deemed him inadmissible to enter the country. Ruling says he will miss today's game against Panama. The Black Stars vice captain remains in the U.S. where he continues some personal training. Head coach Carlos Queiroz will now have to begin the World Cup campaign without one of his experienced players as the Stars seek a winning start against Panama. We'll have an extension of this as discussed on the Asasi Breakfast Show earlier today. Now to other results we saw in the World Cup. France opened their World Cup campaign with a convincing 3-1 victory over Senegal in New Jersey, with captain Kylian Mbappe becoming Le Blues all-time leading scorer. Mbappe scored twice as substitute Bradley Barcola also got on the score sheet as Didier Deschamps' side secured all 3 points in their Group J opener. Senegal battled bravely and threatened throughout the contest, but unable to capitalize on the opportunities as France's quality proved decisive in the second half. Elsewhere, Norway made a winning return to the World Cup with a convincing 4-1 victory over Iraq in their Group I opener. As well, Manchester City striker Erling Braut Haaland started on his World Cup debut, scoring twice to help Norway secure their biggest ever win at the tournament. Iraq briefly drew level through Ayman Hussein after Haaland's opener, but Norway regained control before halftime and never looked back. Leo Ostigard added a third before an own goal from Hussein sealed the emphatic victory. The result gives Norway a perfect start to their World Cup campaign, while Iraq's search for a first ever World Cup still continues. For World Cup holders Argentina, they opened their title defense with a commanding 3-0 victory over Algeria in Group J, inspired by a historic performance from Lionel Andres Messi. Playing his 200th match for Argentina, Messi scored a brilliant hat-trick as the South Americans cruised to all 3 points in the opening game of the tournament. The 3 goals also saw Messi draw level with Germany legend Miroslav Klose as the joint highest goal scorer in FIFA World Cup history with 16 goals. The victory extends Argentina's impressive run of form and gives the reigning champions a perfect start to their quest to retain the World Cup crown. And to the match we saw earlier today, Austria's head coach Ralf Rangnick has praised World Cup debutant Jordan after his side secured a hard-fought 3-1 victory over them in their opening match as well. Despite entering the game as favourites, Austria were pushed all the way by the tournament newcomers and only sealed victory deep into stoppage time through a penalty from Marko Arnautovic. Rangnick admitted Jordan exceeded expectations with a brave and disciplined display, insisting that there are no easy matches at the expanded 48-team World Cup. The Austrian coach also pointed to surprise results elsewhere in the tournament. including Spain's draw with Cape Verde and Australia's victory over Turkey, as evidence that smaller football nations have significantly closed the gap on traditional powers. Austria will now turn their focus to a top Group J encounter against defending champions Argentina, who opened their campaign with a 3-0 win over Algeria. Let's now do some opponent watch as we head to the camp of the Three Lions of England and see how their preparations are also shaping up. Now, from the press, England captain Harry Kane says the current Three Lions squad have handled the pressure of expectations better than any previous generation as they prepare for the World Cup. Kane admitted that the weight of expectation has not always been easy to manage, with England constantly facing intense scrutiny from supporters and the media. However, the Bayern Munich striker believes the current group has shown great maturity and resilience in dealing with that pressure.
5: Pressure of major tournaments, the expectation, the media, everything that surrounds it has not been, I don't think, easy to deal with as a nation. I think, you know, this generation has dealt with it as good as any and been extremely close to getting over that line. But I think it comes with the whole package. You know, you need to be technically good enough, physically in good enough shape, and then mentally, obviously, have the right balance of what I touched on a little bit earlier, of experience and youth and all of that coming together. So yeah, we're gonna need that in this tournament for sure. I think when you've been knocking on the door as a squad, as a nation, of the winning a trophy, obviously the next one that comes along, there's more expectation. Definitely in the last Euros, I think we felt that as a squad. But coming into this one, I feel like, yeah, we're maybe a little bit more balanced in that sense. And, you know, from, like the boss has just said there, from what I've seen in prep camp, from what I saw in the Costa Rica match especially, was a team at a high level who are ready to put in all the effort, all the hard yards to be a successful team, and that's obviously pleasing to be a part of.
0: Harry Kane has also spoken about the chances of England at this World Cup. He says that the team has a genuine chance of winning the trophy. He described the competition as one of the best opportunities to the current squad to lift football's biggest prize, insisting that the team has the quality, experience and the depth to go all the way in this tournament.
5: From a personal point of view, it's the best, coming off the best season that I've ever had, first and foremost, just from a fact point of view. Obviously scoring a lot more goals than what I have in any other previous season, which is obviously pleasing. But I think also just physically and mentally, the way the season ended for me was obviously in a great way to win the league and in the cup final and to score the three goals there, I think just gave me even more momentum coming into the prep camp with the boys. And yeah, just from a physical point of view, just feel in great shape in the training sessions, in the matches that we've played. So, you know, throughout our career, you need a lot of things to go your way and fall into place at the right time. And I feel like it has for this tournament. So for sure, it's one of the best opportunities we will have as a team to win it. And I think everyone is eager to, you know, just first of all, just start well tomorrow and you know, prove that we have the capabilities of going far in this tournament.
0: So Harry Kane believes that England have a very good and genuine chance of winning the World Cup this time around. Now to club football, Spanish giants Real Madrid have confirmed the signing of Portuguese midfielder Bernardo Silva on a free transfer from the expiration of his contract with Manchester City. The 31-year-old star has signed a 2-year deal at the Santiago Bernabeu and becomes one of the several new arrivals as Madrid continue their squad rebuild under returning manager Jose Mourinho. Silva leaves Manchester City after a hugely successful spell in England, where he made 460 appearances, scored 76 goals, provided 77 assists, and won multiple major honors, including 6 Premier League titles and the UEFA Champions League. Real Madrid have already added Marco Kriya this summer and are expected to further strengthen the squad ahead of the new season. And this ushers us into the transfer gossips. Tottenham have been encouraged to compete with Arsenal and Manchester City for Italy midfielder Sandro Tonali, but Newcastle's asking price is expected to be around £100 million. For Real Madrid, they are plotting an £80 million sweep for Manchester City's Portugal centre-back, Ruben Dias. United have now valued Marcus Rashford at €40 million, but ruled out the possibility of the England forward joining Liverpool or Manchester City. For Arsenal, they have agreed personal terms today with France midfielder Manu Kone, but are yet to agree a fee with AS Roma. For Liverpool, they are continuing their effort to sign Yann Diomande from RB Leipzig, with a new Reds manager Antoni Raiola having sanctioned a move for the Ivory Coast winger. Also, Manchester City and Chelsea have made contact with Italy's right-back Marco Palestra. For Inter Milan, they have become the latest team to express an interest in signing France midfielder Eduardo Camavinga. These are some of the gossips that could make headlines when the summer transfer window officially opens. Now, in the world of tennis, legend Serena Williams suffered an early exit at the Berlin Tennis Open after she and Czech partner Karolina Muchova were beaten in straight sets in their opening doubles match. The pair lost 6-4, 6-4 to New Zealand's Erin Whitcliffe and Mexico's Giuliana Olmos, bringing Williams' doubles campaign to an early end in just her second tournament since returning to the sport. Elsewhere, sixth seed Elena Vitolina progressed after her opponent Anna Kaliskaya retired during the match, while Linda Noskova, Madison Keys, Paolo Bardoza and Katerina Siniakova all recorded first-round victories. At the Nottingham Open, Turkish qualifier Zeynep Sönmez produced one of the biggest upsets of the day by defeating second seed Leyla Fernandez in straight sets to also reach the second round.
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0: This is still the Sports Bulletin, live on Asahi Radio 99.5. Now, ahead of Ghana's World Cup opener against Panama, Thomas Partey continues to face a visa run. After the appeal from court, he has once again been denied entry, and that means that he will miss the opening game against Panama. And ahead of that, we sought to preview the game and analyze Ghana's chances at this particular edition of the World Cup earlier today on the Asahi Breakfast Show. Take a listen.
8: Right. Now,
9: Hi, good morning, Michael.
8: Okay. Away from football matters, and I'm going to start with you, Michael, on the Thomas Partey issue. One issue that has overshadowed our preparations in Toronto. Partey is set to miss the opening game after Canadian authorities denied him entry, citing concerns over alleged misrepresentation on his visa application and ongoing criminal proceedings in the United Kingdom, where he has pleaded not guilty to all charges. Now, that decision has raised important questions about immigration laws, due diligence, and the responsibilities of players, agents, and football associations in major tournaments like this. First, was from what you know, the tournament.
9: Thanks very much, Echo. I think it's more to do with the alleged failure in declaring the charges on his application, and also I think the fact that

0: the fact that the case worker did not grant him the visa because he did not come out truthfully regarding his criminal offenses and things. And then the lawyers for Partey said Partey did not fill the form himself. So who filled the form? And also, whoever filled the form passed Partey, the fact that he appended his signature on the form means that he had read through the form and is aware of everything on the form. So you can't go to court and use that as an excuse that he didn't fill it. But his signature is there. Even if he didn't append his signature and it was scanned and embedded onto the form, it is still binding on him. It's legal. So we can't do all those things and expect, Canada to grant him that temporary resident visa to go to Canada. No.
1: So the question really is, who might have filled Thomas Partey's application forms on his behalf? Is that not the case? Because if they claim that Partey did not fill those forms himself, then somebody did not do due diligence. Somebody did not give the right information to the authorities, right?
0: Exactly so, Echo. Exactly so. And it's unfortunate because we have all those people at the FA. Most of the guys in the FA are people who have lived in this side of the world. They have schooled in this side of the world. They know those things. But we cannot make such mistakes or, such things and then expect a case worker or an immigration officer to close his eye. Partey is very known. He's a famous guy. He's known everywhere. If you type his name, everything about him comes out. These charges, things comes out every time. So why would you be hiding such things? For instance, when he was in Arsenal, when the issue broke up, the first time I heard the issue, a couple of years ago before it even came into the media, right? Arsenal have been protecting it. I remember that particular season, Arsenal were traveling to the US for a training tour, a preseason training tour, and the police and immigration here seized his passport, so he couldn't go with the team. It was after a couple of days, 3 to 5 days before the lawyers of Arsenal went in to negotiate with the police and immigration authority to get his passport for them to fly him to the team, to fly him to go and join the team in America. So all those things could be done. Somebody could do the right thing, or somebody should have done the right thing. We wouldn't have got to this state. And Echo, just to add before I give my other colleagues a chance, what happens to faking injury? We knew this from May when this whole issue was going on. Why couldn't somebody just fake an injury for him? The FA could have faked an injury and said Partey has got a knock. Therefore, he wouldn't be able to travel to Canada with the team. So he's going to stay in the US whilst he goes through rehab or goes through treatment. Nobody would know. You just sit down between the coach, Partey, management members of the Blaster, and you fake this injury. It is done in international football. Even in club football, it is done. So why didn't we do that since May? And we allowed this thing to come into the domain in June, a couple of days for a big match with Panama this evening.
1: Well, that's an interesting twist to this whole conversation. But Kwame, what do you make of this whole enterprise and the revelations put out there by Michael Okanse?
2: I did hear same from one of my contacts also with the team, right? And I think it stems out from the Ghanaian culture of Katasumwamaso. And I'm surprised why they took that to a Canadian system. Everyone who's applying for a Canadian visa knows how strict that process is, especially if you're doing any of these Americas or European visas. And these are unpardonable because their due diligence checks there are a lot of KPIs set for that. They never miss due diligence checks for these things. So I'm surprised as to how that happened with Partey's application. And actually, it makes us look very unprofessional. This will be blamed on the management team of the GFA for allowing such a thing to happen. And it will be to no particular person, because obviously you don't know who filled this, a secretary or a paralegal or whoever filled the form for Thomas Partey to sign. But it was very hard in terms of filling such a crucial application and missing this thing. And now it makes us look very unprofessional publicly that we're filling for a top star and that we don't even do our checks, or we don't cross our I's and we don't cross our T's and dot our I's.
1: Well, the Canadian authorities were asked to the court to fast track his application. Alternatively,

0: compel Canadian authorities to reconsider his case on an urgent basis. And the argument was that he needed entry clearance to join Ghana's squad for the World Cup game against Panama in Toronto. However, the court rejected the request and stated that it could not bypass established immigration procedures or issue what would amount to a visa through an interlocutory motion. Now, the judge noted that granting such relief would undermine procedural fairness as it would deny the government adequate time to respond and bypass key steps such as filing complete records and obtaining leave for judicial review. So the Canadian immigration authorities, remember, refused the application on June 10, citing inadmissibility under the Immigration and Refugee Protection Act. Officials said he was facing serious criminal charges in the United Kingdom, yeah, which, if proven, will constitute indictable offenses under Canadian law. Now, court documents show that IRCC had earlier raised concerns about discrepancies in Partey's visa application and requested additional documents, including police records from the UK. The court also noted that the player had answered no to questions about whether he had ever been arrested or charged before later submitting documentation showing he was facing multiple charges. Now, Partey's legal team, from what we know, argue that the refusal was unfair and that he should be allowed entry on humanitarian or temporary grounds to fulfill his sporting commitments. They also sought expedited processing of a reconsideration request or a temporary resident permit. However, in the court's ruling, or the court ruled that such extraordinary relief could not be granted, stressing that immigration inadmissibility or decisions must follow due process and cannot be overridden by short-term sporting participation. That is how difficult or how hard or the stance that the Canadian authorities or the court took. So they were not ready to twist the law just to favor Thomas Partey. So I get the impression that if he had admitted on the forms that he was indeed facing charges, I don't know whether I should think that something could have been done about it, or it was still the status quo was going to remain as it is now.
1: I feel the very same thing. You know, it is a norm that when you are applying to enter a country as big as Canada, even myself, I know that on their immigration form or website, they are frequently asked questions that you need to answer before you proceed your application. And so one of them is that, have you been charged ever of any crime or whatsoever? It is just a normal thing they do. It is part of their frequently asked questions, so that when you enter their country, they don't now have to come and be tracking you and looking for you because of some of these petty issues. And so it was quite clear and glaring that if you have to enter Canada, you settle these things or you go through this procedure. I am also tempted to believe that if the right thing was done initially, that of course he admitted that I'm facing charges as of now in the UK, and these are the charges whatsoever, and I would want that regardless of this, I'd be given the admission to enter Canada for the match against Panama. I believe something could have been done there. Even if it was denied, that is when the AFL could have come in and said that, oh, because you've already admitted to it and he's not been convicted yet, it's only a charge, can we please get the pass to enter Canada for the game against Panama, and then later we can proceed with the other games in the US. I believe something could have been done about it, but that's failure to present a document and attest to the fact that indeed I am now facing some charges which I'll have to go on trial later this year. I feel that failure really shows or points to the fact that we are failing to do something right, and it denotes a bit of incompetence.
0: The court added that Partey had not demonstrated irreparable harm, but noted that the consequences he faced stemmed largely from the underlying criminal allegations rather than the visa refusal itself. Now, on the balance of convenience, the court said Canada's interest, now listen to this carefully, Canada's interest in enforcing its immigration laws outweighed the request for exceptional treatment. That decision means Pate will remain outside Canada unless a separate administrative or legal intervention is successful. Now, from where you said, Michael, do you think if he had stated in the application form that indeed he was facing charges elsewhere in the UK, it could have changed anything?
2: It is 50-50. It's subject to the immigration officer. I mean, even though the law states categorically in Canada that if you are facing any charge, then it could determine whether you be issued with the clearance visa or not. So it's 50-50. We wouldn't know. I wouldn't know. You wouldn't know. But the truth has to be told. I mean, with these people, with this, the immigration things, and as the court rightly said, they cannot bend the law because you are a footballer or whatsoever reason. I mean, we all live in this side of the world. Let me just digress a bit. A couple of years ago, I was going to the States with my family. My kids were born here. They haven't been to Ghana. They hold a British passport. I mean, the first one is still under 18 years of age. Listen, we went through everything, did the ESTA visa clearance. It came within 24 hours, got it. So we were at the airport in Heathrow. And then we got information that they need my son to go through a random security check again. After we've done everything, we had a boarding gate. So I was like, why? Because he's under 18 years. And if anything, then I should go, or I mean, his mother. But then the immigration officer said, no, it was picked up from the U.S. Randomly. And his name popped up there. But he needs to go through a security. And he went through. So I stood by him and they took him through this. I mean, the cameras, the scan, everything again. He was about 13 or 14 years. So those people don't joke with things like this. Just be truthful. Tell them whatever the situation is. If this still feel that, oh, we still can't bend our laws or immigration regulations and let you in, they will let you know. But my point is, this thing started in May. We could have found a solution to this before it came out to be public in June. We could have found a solution. And as to why they also hid all those information, I don't know what they were trying to do. I don't know why you have to do that.
0: Well, there have been headlines like Pate misled Canadian officials over previous arrest. Pate denied entry to Canada, and a lot of headlines around this whole issue. But whatever it is, I'm thinking that, like you mentioned, somebody must be held responsible for this particular issue. And for Pate himself, even if he did not fill those forms, I'm thinking that he could have gone through to ascertain the information that has been put on the forms to actually know that they were the right, you know, information. And whoever filled this form must be brought to book, because everybody knows.
1: Because it denotes incompetence. These are things that should be very common. We travel all the time. Our players have been going for tournaments time and time again. It is not something that is really not unusual. You fill forms all the time, and so we know that every country have their own sovereign laws and we need to abide by them. I didn't see this coming. I think that it could have been handled long ago.
0: Well, for
2: just to add to what Kevin just said, I mean, the sad thing is, could you believe that if Ghana qualifies to the round of 32, there is not going to be any match in Canada. The round of 16, there will be a match in Canada. Yeah. So we have to go back to Canada.
0: Yes.
2: We can't go.
0: Ah.
2: We still cannot go. So if you look at the bigger picture, somebody has really let the whole nation down, honestly speaking.
0: That's too bad. But
2: because now we don't even know. Canada said no. What about if we have to go to Mexico and Mexico also flag it that no, we didn't let him go?
0: That'll be a different conversation altogether. But Kwame, this is where we find ourselves with the Thomas Partey issue. Whether we like it or not, that is where the situation is. Partey will not be playing against Panama Legal questions will continue to be debated off the pitch. But for Carlos Queiroz and his players, they say the focus must now shift to football. The challenge is clear. Can Ghana begin the World Cup journey with 3 points despite the absence of one of their most experienced midfielders? That's the conversation we are going to be having right now. But as we all know, this is the decision of the Canadian courts and the authorities in Canada.
2: Yes, Seko.
0: Right, so let's go into the game proper, and this time talk about whether Partey's absence is more about missing his passing range and ability to dictate the tempo, or we are going to be missing his leadership and experience in high pressure moments like this. Beyond his individual quality, I'm sure there are some tactical qualities that will be missing also in this game. Kwame, come through with what you make of this for us.
2: All right, thank you, Echo. So what I'll say is that first, before even this match or this scenario with the Canadian legal authority or the immigration authority with Partey happening, everyone could tell that Partey is mentally a pale shadow of himself ever since he moved to Villarreal and ever since he's playing for the Black Stars. You don't see the defense splitting pass as you can see it. You see him very quick to let go of the ball. In terms of the composure he's had, he's lost a bit of it. And his demeanor hasn't changed, but you can tell that his psyche is not there. I believe that maybe this break from Canada could give him a rethink and also could help him improve his mentality of something to prove when we play our next game. But I do believe that Partey is still integral to the squad. His statistics for Villarreal of no goals, no assists have been clear. But because of the type of experience he has, you can't count him out when the crucial nature of matches come, or in the dying embers of matches, because he might lean into muscle memory and experience to give results. I believe that he'll be missed, but I also believe that Partey has already been a pale shadow of himself in the past few games for the Black Stars, so it will be for whoever fills his position to look to prove themselves and then show that, I mean, they can really take over or hold the fort for Partey when he comes back. His leadership is undoubted, right? You can feel that he's definitely a leader of the team, but you also have a leader who seems wounded mentally, and that's also even dangerous for the type of position he's playing as a leader, and then controlling the tempo in the midfield for me. So I do think that the Black Stars will need to recover. We need to go. I mean, I like the 3-4-3 formation against Wales. We maybe not against Panama. We have a more leeway to be more attacking-minded against Panama, depending on the quality they have and what we have. But they also set us up to also explore something offensive-wise, right? Defensively, we saw something more composure against Wales. But offensively, I do think that we need to tinker it a bit and put more emphasis on offense against Panama.
0: All right. Now, this question goes to all three of you. Carlos Correa says he must play with the cards in front of him. Which player is best equipped to fill the void? Elisha Owusu, Kwesi Sibo, Caleb Yirenchi,
1: Augustine Boache?
0: Or does Ghana need a collective solution to this? I'll start from the studio. Let me start from the studio. Kelvin first.
1: I call about 16 years ago, we saw Kelvin Prince Boateng and what he brought to the team. Though it was very much new, his quality was never in doubt. And so when he slotted him, we saw the sort of performances he gave the team. 16 years down the lane, we are facing a similar situation. After having seen Kwesi Sibo, Elisha Owusu play several games together, some off the bench and even some in starting roles, I am still not convinced as to what Kwesi Sibo brings to the team. However, because we don't have the option of Thomas Partey, we should have players who have some sort of familiarity playing in these positions. And so if you push me to the wall, because we don't have a natural number 10, again, I maintain that we need to find players who can give us some lot of creativity from the middle as well, and not overly rely on the wide players. As a matter of fact, if I'm to set up a midfield for the Black Stars of Ghana, I'm going to put Kwesi Sibo as our typical number 6. And then I'll have a double 8. That is more like a 4-1-2-3 system. a double H of Augustine Boache and Kali Brinti, because I look at Ryan's Kali Brinti mix, how energetic and hardworking he is, and I feel he can play more like a box-to-box. While Augustine Boache plays his usual number eight like he does at Saint Etienne. The thing about Augustine Boache is that he typically gives you sideways passes, long-range passes, and a lot of creativity in the absence of a player like Thomas Partey. Wasibo plays like a natural number six in front of our defense. That is how I set up the team in the absence of Thomas Partey.
0: Some people are not comfortable with Sibu, but let me yield to Michael.
2: As Kevin rightly said, I mean, I'm one of the few who I'm not a very good fan of Sibu, but

0: Kwame, can you hear me?
1: Can you hear me?
0: Yes, I can hear you now.
1: Ah, definitely. Thank you. So what I'll say is that Black Stars need to focus on the collective, right? Okay. We already have, there's a sense of apathy among Ghanaians on what the team can do. Mm. Although today you can see most people in their jerseys walking around, but if the Ghanaians are set up mentally to be like, if they disappoint, then we're not surprised, right? Mm. So the Black Stars team has to do this as a collective. No individual player will be picked out, because if they do lose this game against Panama, which is a very crucial game, no one is going to raise the horn or raise an alarm and say that it's because party missed. I don't think it's going to be that. I do think that we need to be collective, be compact. I believe Kwesi Sibu should fill the role. Kwesi Sibu has some limelight in his first game against the Black Stars. He's got some, what's it called? He got some good statistics. He has some composure about him. This would be his chance to prove himself, to believe in himself, especially with the exploits he has in the Spanish league, in the La Liga, and also prove himself. But it will not be about Kwesi Sibu. It will not be about Partey. It will not be about whether Benjamin Asare sits or not. I do think that these games now in the World Cup will be a team collective effort, and we can't pick out one player to be the shining light. We don't have, one player, unless maybe Semenyo, but he's not been doing well in the Black Stars colors. So the team has to look forward to a team effort, play in unison and play like a team, and not be individualized in the outputs.
0: Well, Coach Carlos Queiroz has repeatedly described every game as a must win. I'm thinking it is the right mentality for an opening fixture. But looking at Ghana's likely starting 11, where do you see the team's biggest strength, and how important will Jordan Ayew's leadership be in a squad that combines, seasoned internationals with World Cup debutants?
1: Undoubtedly, right, because this is a World Cup game, I would say it would be in an attack. An attack of Semenyo, Jordan Ayew, and maybe Abdul Fattah Ishaku, or either Abdul Fattah Ishaku or Kamal Dean, should be expected to be an attack which will flourish. We've not seen them gel together properly. I do believe that maybe Carlos Queiroz has to tinker their positioning a bit so that they'll be able to flourish. But I do believe that the line needs to be led from the wings with Semenyo, and then Ishaku, in my opinion, leading the line on the wings. That's where our biggest threat will be. They'll be our biggest threat. Jordan is now age now. We don't expect him to play with full verb and fire for 90 minutes. So, but you can expect Semenyo and then Ishaku to really show up and show out. And that's where I believe our biggest threat will be. I have my own reservations about Ishaku on taking too many touches, and also trying to attempt too many dribbles where it's not necessary, where he just needs to play the pass and then get into better positions for that. But undoubtedly, that doesn't deprive him from being the attacker he is, or being the skillful winger, or even surprising us with some shots from nowhere.
0: Okay, all right. Now, Michael, if Ghana scores first, should they control possession or continue to attack? What tactical shape do you expect Carlos Queiroz to deploy tonight?
2: If they score first, one nil scoreline, it's very dangerous to leave with for 90 minutes of football. So let's try to look for a second goal, if possible, to calm nerves down. And then after the second goal, we can play our normal free flow football and take our time and do what I want to do with the ball. But if we score first and we decide to call in and try to defend, bearing in mind that we don't have the best of defenders for those tournaments, because the usual defenders are all injured, they're not there. So we don't want to put any pressure on this current defenders, because they could easily break down if we try to mount pressure on them. So yeah, if we score first, I would say no, don't just relax. Knowing Carlos Queiroz, he's a defensive-minded coach, but I know he also have it at the back of his mind that his present back four, or back two, the central defenders, the central pair of defenders are not the best that we can boost off, or the best that we can rely on. So it'll be very, very dangerous if we decide to score, or if we score first and then decide to sit and defend for the rest of the game. So we score first, but then just try to look for a second or a third goal if the chances are. And just as Kwame rightly said, Fatou Ishaq sometimes, overdo things, or he needs to sometimes release ball. Just play it as easy as Michael Essien used to do those days, in Chelsea. Get it, release it, and then you're free. Not just unnecessary dribbling. The same thing happens when you get in. Kamaradini will run because selfishly they want to, score themselves or do things to get names on themselves. At this stage of the World Cup, it's all about teamwork. Push it for somebody who is in a very good position, let him score, and then let's see what happens from there.
0: Okay, thank you very much. Let's attempt to understand the opposition as in Panama. Are we underestimating Panama because of their limited World Cup history?
3: It is a ridiculous thing because, look, I have tried to listen around international media and they also see Ghana as the weakest link. They feel that if they can get some points, if we come from the Ghana game, of course,
0: Panama, they see us as the weakest link.
3: Of course, they have taken some time to look at the recent games we've played, especially the shockers against Comoros, amongst others.
0: They don't respect.
3: And have the feeling that, look, if they put up a good performance, they can beat Ghana. It is that ridiculous. We also here thinking that we can just brush aside Panama and hope to get some good result against England and Croatia. And that is where the danger is. Mentally, there is a danger, even before we get onto the field. We should not feel that the job against Panama is done. I'm even getting the same impression from camp because the JFA president says that on the 23rd, that is the second game, Ghana will make us proud. Meaning that in his head, we are done with Panama, which is no good. This is a World Cup, for God's sake. We cannot just feel that we are done with a certain opponent.
0: There are certain players that they should be of concern to us.
3: Exactly.
0: Are some good players in Adalberto.
3: Yes.
0: There's Carrasquela, Anibal Gode, Godoy.
3: Yeah, Godoy.
0: And then Michael Amir Morello.
3: I call these players.
0: They form the spine of this team. And so they should be of concern to us. They have conceded regularly in recent matches.
3: Yeah.
0: And we might want to exploit their defensive vulnerabilities. But we should also be wary of the threat they also pose.
3: You talked of Godoy. What these players are known for is that they are not the kind of players who are very creative. And so they don't get to score a lot of goals. Yeah. But from the few games I watched them play, particularly one against Brazil, they try to go wide, they cut in, and then they are going for a shot.
0: Yeah.
3: That is how they got those two goals against Brazil. And so we can't underestimate them, especially at the time when we are still trying to figure our defense out. We can't underestimate these players. And they play as a team because, look, they know they are underdogs. And so they are not coming to sort of pull their weight and try to show off what qualities individually they have. They are coming to play as a team. And so they will fight for every ball. They will run for every ball. And they will defend together.
0: Okay. All right. So that's the danger they also pose. I'll quickly run by some statistics with Panama. Their head coach, Christiansen, right? Okay. but you see, the 2026... okay, so we have here, they are led by Thomas Christiansen in a boost of an experienced squad featuring the players I mentioned earlier. And then for the form guide, Ghana, for us, we are unbeaten in 6 FIFA World Cup qualifiers in 2025. We drew 1-1 with Wales in the June friendly. For Panama, they've won 3, drawn 1, and lost 1. In the last 5, unbeaten in 2026 qualifying, and won the 2023 CONCACAF Gold Cup. And this is Ghana's 5th World Cup. Now, the first was in 2006, 2010, 2014, 2022, and 2026. This is Panama's 2nd World Cup. They were there in 2018. When we were not there, they were there.
3: They were there.
0: Panama lost 3-0 to Belgium in their debut World Cup game. That was in 2018. So the 90 minutes of action in this game will determine who gets the 3 maximum points. And Ghanaians will be hoping that they get it. But given that England and Croatia are the other teams in Group L, it is effectively a must-win match for Ghana.
1: Big question. I do think that all Croatia and England are looking at a definite 3 points picking from Panama. They're definitely looking for them to be the whooping boys in the group, which by virtue of their ranking globally in football makes sense why they'll be that. I would say that if Ghana fails to pick a point or a 3 points against Panama, it's going to make their work extra difficult, because the statistics of a best third place team is to at least pick one win. If we could not pick that, or we don't pick that against Panama, it would be difficult to see how well we could pick that against England, or how well we could pick that against Croatia, who are higher up in the global rankings and are almost always in the semi-final and then quarter-final, semi-final or final position. These are top teams. Ghana, as well as being one of the lowest ranked teams in the group, needs to build momentum, and that momentum can come from a win. The boys need belief. Some of them, this will be their first World Cup, and they need belief to show, to be able to bolster their mindset and mentality and push forward. And belief can only be generated from a win. A win from Panama sets your sails riding high, similar to what we've seen with a draw for Cape Verde against Spain. That is going to motivate the team to play better. So I guess Carlos Queiroz needs to charge his boys that to understand that no other result than a win against Panama will be good for them, because it makes the load or the work lighter for them. If they're able to get 3 points, they'll be able to compose themselves to at least pull for a draw and then make sure and ensure that they're going to be one of the best third place teams or second place teams, depending on how the group goes. But a win against Panama is now looking the most likely route if we do want to qualify.
0: Right.
1: Stars, with the type of team we have, a round of 32 plays. I do believe that if we leave at the round of 32, it will be good and it will be telling. Reason being that you can pick a change of coach as a reason for that, but also exiting a group stage will definitely be something the boys can be proud of, because the standards or the expectations for them were lower to even qualify out of the group. So after an exit of the group, I believe a round of 32 place exit would be good for the Black Stars. Thank you.
0: All right. Thank you very much for your time, Kwame, this morning here on the Sassy Breakfast Show. Michael, finally, how difficult does the path to round of 32 look like if we fail to win this game, pick all 3 maximum points, and looking beyond tonight, what would constitute a successful World Cup campaign for the Black Stars?
2: Thanks very much. Just to add to what Kwame said, it's going to be very, very difficult. I mean, if not impossible, task. If we are not able to pick up the 3 maximum points against Panama this morning or this dawn, because England will be very difficult to deal with. Croatia, same as well. I mean, we know their performances in the previous tournament. They're always in the last four brackets. And so the only chance, and as we said, in order to be among the third best to qualify to the round of 32, then we need to at least get the 3 points from Panama and then try and see what we can get from the other two matches, i.e. Croatia and England. And in terms of which will be our best, as Kwame said, I mean, 1-32, yes. I mean, yeah, we can all blame it on maybe the fact that we didn't do the changes for the technical team on time. So, it was a bit late. If we go past 1-32, then I would say, I mean, round of 16, yeah, possibly might be the end of the road for us there. But whatever happened between the round of 32, round of 16, I think that could be our best bet for this tournament there. I mean, the team that we know a couple of years ago, but somebody would say we had all the beats during the African Cup of Nations qualifier, we couldn't do anything. So, I mean, what's the difference? But yeah, I mean,
0: what's up for this evening's game?
2: If we score first, then I'll go for a 2-1 win for Ghana.
0: Okay, right. Michael Okansi, thank you very much for your time here on the Asase Breakfast Show.

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You

weather, weather, weather, what a weather. There's a downpour somehow. Okay, we're on a Sassy Radio 99.5, making sure you can have a great afternoon. However, regardless of what's going on around you, I will make sure that your sounds are really exciting to listen to on a Sassy 99.5, the Rush Hour, St. Charles Gena to Echo Esulfi. And of course, the sports team for holding that conversation down on the sports bulletin. Of course, you can catch Kelvin back here tomorrow at exactly 1 p.m. on Asasi Radio 99.5 for the sports bulletin here. I am Elvis Crystal. One of the best moments to be on the radio is to introduce you to songs and also let you relive some of the exciting days of your life, okay? So today we're going to do a bit of a throwback, do some classics as well, do some brand new ones, and of course we will definitely slow down a little bit so we can take advantage of the weather. Don't you agree? I think we should somehow. There's a question of the day coming up today. We're looking at food, and food, not just any kind of food. We're looking at food that we refer to as kanzo. So we want to find out which foods kanzo is the king of all kanzos in the world. Is what we're looking at today. You want to send us a voice note, make it exciting, because I really want to get to the point where I want to taste one of those interesting meals, okay? You're welcome, welcome, welcome. There's our question of the day. Which foods kanzo is the king of all kanzos in the world? 059-415-7777. 059-415-7777. Welcome, welcome, welcome to the 995 Rush Hour. We're taking a slow jam session for half an hour, and we can pick up the pace later. Go music coming in from LMA, Little Things. And after that, Wale teams up with Leon Thomas on a song that I really absolutely want to introduce you to, because it's got that Guapele vibe from way back. If you know that song from Guapele, known as Closer to You, or is it Closer actually? Well, this one's from Wale, Leon Thomas, watching us playing right after this one from LMA, Little Things, on Asase 99.5. I am Elvis Crystal. Want to get social with me? You can always get social, easy peasy, at Elvis Crystal on social media. Follow Asase Radio, Asase Radio 995 on X, and of course, Facebook and Instagram as well. It's the 995 Rush Hour, more blazing number ones here on the 995 Rush Hour. Shall we get to slow jamming? Let's get to it. You're welcome, welcome to the 995 Rush Hour. Stay here.

And there's some good record from Zay Francis right here on Asase Radio. Give it up. It's what's called. And we've got a lot of amazing song coming up also. Just in case you're wondering, some smooth, slow jams in R&B on the Rush Hour this afternoon. We're doing this for at least half an hour, so don't you worry. I'll be getting out of your hair in a bit. But before then, I've got more records coming up. I've got Giveon coming in right now on Asase Radio. Before the sounds, Coco Jones also played Here We Go Again. Kalani came through with Folded, Summer Walker with Heart of a Woman, and of course Ella May with Little Things. Right now, Giveon, 20s. Right here on Asase Radio. Enjoy.

don't care who's watching us. Music coming in from Wale, Leon Thomas. Brilliant record, especially having sampled a record from Guapele. Song's called Closer. You want to check out the original? Maybe sometime, maybe at a downtime, but I still bring you to classic sounds. Before this music, though, Kevon Edmonds came through. Kevon is the older brother of Babyface, in case you don't know. Well, he came up with a song from way back, more like a sampling down for the year 2026. No Ordinary Love played here. Original by Shadi. You know that record? Yeah. Okay. Slingshot's going to Melissa says, the king of R&B radio. Big up yourself, Elvis. Okay. Been doing this for a minute, so I appreciate it. Thank you so much, Melissa. How's the weather in your area? 059-415-7777. 059-415-7777. Message here says, could you please play me a song from Chris Brown's Brown album, Friday and Chris Brown? Okay, I think I have that song. But, need to verify the sanity of the record, if it's clean or not. So I've got another one for you, but I'll find my way to get to that record, hopefully. Of the album Brown, this is Colors from Chris Brown. Might have to do with that selection for you, or maybe when I verify the record, okay? Need to play you clean edits, radio edits. After this record, Lucky Day is coming up. Alicia Cara, and of course, Asher Raymond, all that coming up. Stay here.

competition for the best kanzos in the world. Which food will win? I know we have jollof kanzo. Of course, there is wache kanzo as well. And hey, there's potompoto kanzo as well. People enjoy it. There's banku kanzo, yeah, as we call it, banku biscuits. I'm just wondering, which one will be the king of all? And kanzo is not reserved for these meals anyway. I know someone said yesterday that angwamu kanzo su ede, eh? Koso nyezi. Let me know which one is the king of all kanzos for you. Send me a voice note to the number 059-415-7777. 059-415-7777, okay? Don't forget to text me back as well. And if you want to get social with me, feel free to get social at Elvis Crystal on social media. Yep. Meanwhile, let's pick up the pace right now. It's 5 more minutes to hit the 3. And we're picking up pace with music from Mark Asari, Party for Two on Asase Radio. Are you ready? Let's vibe.

some Stone Boy right here on Asasi Radio. Big record, of course. Lovely weather. Oh, what a lovely weather. It's my hope that you're having a great, lovely weather, because, I mean, not everybody's going to be having a good weather, because, I mean, the areas are different. The flood is crazy. But it's my hope that you're listening and you're okay where you are. Before the sound, music came through from Framier, Tim Dow with Stone Boy as well. Song's called Now or Never. And of course, the record came through from KJ Spiel, Tim and I with Kitty and Stock Ashley. Song's called Heat, also played here on Asasi Radio. 99.5 Dynamite from Tyler, Tim and I with Whiskey, it also played here. More big number ones on the way as we're getting into our voices in a bit here on the question of the day. Which foods kanzo is the best, and it hits well, it slaps good all weather, no matter the day, no matter the time of the day. It just feels so good to eat that particular kanzo. And we want to find out which food is the king of all kanzos in the world. Have you had several different kinds of kanzo in this world before? Let me know which one it is that you think is the top, and the one that actually tops it all, the one that's the best of the bestest. Yeah, man. Let me know. That's all we'll deal with. 059-415-7777. 059-415-7777. Yeah? When was the last time you had kanzo anyway? Because, somehow craving for kanzo could be a thing. But yesterday I told you that a doctor says kanzo can be causing cancers, so you should be very careful. But we want to just close the conversation on kanzos altogether. So which one is the best? Which one tops it all? Which one is the king of all kanzos in the world? Would you have an idea? Link that app to me via voice note 059-415-7777. KLP coming up. Big sample from Dr. Dre, Snoop Dogg, Still Dre. This is Congratulations.

Rush Hour. Rush Hour. Let's pick up the pace a little bit. Georgia Smith is here. What's done is done on Asase. It's going to get a little bumpy, so hold yourself, brace yourself. Let's go. That's right. From this point out, we're picking up the pace. 22 minutes past the hour 3. Lingo Lingo is coming up. We're going to the classroom. Stay here.

Anxiety from Tochi. If you're singing along to this song, you know what record is. Amazing song, yeah? Awesome, awesome tune, honestly. Everyone's got their own anxieties they're dealing with. But hey, if your anxiety is biting you and it's coming at you even when you don't ask it to, then it's time for you to get some help, you know? Yep. But we all have it. Everyone's got their own in different areas, different phases and different areas of their lives. If yours don't come in the morning, maybe it comes in the afternoon. Maybe yours comes at dawn and someone else's comes in the night. You know, that's how life goes. Live on Asase, let's get into some cool voices right now. The question is, what food would challenge your choice for the king of all kanzos in the world? A message here says, Jollof kanzo is the best, is the top of the top. And is Dadabi and Hazobi at the same time. Okay. Message from Pius. Let me say shouts going out to brother of mine, Pius Crystal. How you doing? It says it's Jollof kanzo all the way. Okay. I didn't know you like kanzo. My brother. Yeah. Anyway, so I got a message from

0: Message from Falsia says, Abi, you know that it is Wache Kanzo, but Wache and Jollof Kanzo is nice, especially when you warm it together the next day. Listen, we're going to talk about the best food enjoyed when it's reheated the next day, all right, on a different day altogether. But now let's deal with Kanzo. Burnt food, which one is the best? 0594157777. William says, hi, Elvis. Good afternoon. Let me see. He says, good afternoon. It is Wache Kanzo, the bestest. Let me get to this voice notes quickly. Yeah? Let's find out what we have here. 0594157777.
1: Good afternoon. My name is Manu, speaking from the food region.
0: Hello, Manu.
1: Jollof rice has the best kanzo.
0: Jollof.
1: I'm telling you. Thank you. Jollof rice. Damn.
0: Jollof rice has the best kanzo. Let's see. Today we'll find out which one is the... is the king of all councils in the world. Let's get to another voice note.
2: Hello, good afternoon. This is David Eden speaking from Ashanu.
0: David.
2: I would say Wache Kanzo is one of the best in the world. Thank you.
0: Okay, 0594157777. Which Kanzo is the best in the world? What foods Kanzo is the best?
3: Hi, my name is Franca, and I'm speaking from Osu. So the best Kanzo in the whole wide world is Jollof's Kanzo. Yeah, it's the best. Thank you.
0: All right, thank you very much. Let me get to this message that came through from my IG, my Instagram. Let me get to it quickly. It says, hi, Elvis. I'm listening and I'm enjoying this Kanzo conversation. To think of it, I had Kanzo this morning, but the best Kanzo in the world would be Kokoyam Mpotampoto Kanzo. Kwanua. Big shout going out to Shandy on Instagram. It says, it is Kokoyam Mpotampoto Kanzo. Allah. Have you heard that before? 0594157777. Let's get through this quickly before we get to the classroom.
4: Hello, my name is Debbie and I'm calling from Osun.
0: Okay.
4: And then I want to say Jollof Kanzo is the very best because the jollof itself tastes great.
0: Okay.
4: So just imagine having its kanzo. It's so, so good.
0: I see. 0594157777. Jollof is winning, oh, guys. Personally, you know, I think, let me help you understand something. When it comes to kanzo, that there are grades of kanzo. Okay, from one meal cooked, there's different grades of kanzo. There is the epicenter of the pot, the center, kasa. That one, I avoid it because it's too black. You know the one on the sides of the pot, right? But not at the top side of the pot. Not on the top sides of it. The middle sides of it. To slightly bottom of it. Do you understand? Do you see what I'm saying? Can you visualize what I'm saying? That portion, that middle sides towards the slight center, all right? Towards the slight center of the pot. That side of the kanzo, enu. But I think Wache Kanzo is also a bomb. I'll choose Wache Kanzo. But you see, when you're thinking of the condiments that goes along with this particular food, that's also another conversation to have. Jollof has got it all together. But there are some bad jollofs as well. So basically, you enjoy the kanzo from that jollof. So you have to be careful, though. But I think, for me, it will be Wache Kanzo, honestly. Which one is it for you? 0594157777. Which kanzo tops it all as the best kanzo in the world?
5: My name is Nanaikia. I'm Polster.
0: Okay.
5: Jollof kanzo.
0: Okay.
5: It was some special. If you eat, mm-hmm. I mean, you enjoy yourself, you request for more kanzo.
0: Okay.
5: Most especially funeral jollof kanzo. it tastes different. Charlie, it tastes different.
0: Oh, wow. So let me tell you something about kanzo. Another knowledge around kanzo for me. So there's kanzo and there's kanzo. Okay. So you know where they've dished the meal completely. The stingy kind of kanzo I don't like. That type that's very flat, though. Like, you don't see the meal around it at all. It's not nice. It's annoying. You ought to feel the food around it, the meal around it somehow. like you haven't scraped everything off, but you have a portion left on it, like a layer on it that's keeping it going. You don't have a dry. I know they're very, very, very annoying. That's a stingy man's kanzo. No, you have to have a layer of the meal on it a bit. Do you understand? That makes it, at least you're in between there, what's going on with the inside a ghetto and also what's going on inside East Legon. Do you understand? 059-415-7777. How is the kanzo conversation going for you? Let me get to this other voice note here. Let me see whether somebody sided with me when it's got to do with Wache Kanzo.
6: Hello, my name is Sarah Sidofia and I stay at Dakuman.
0: Hello, Sarah.
6: So, Jollof rice kanzo is the undisputed king of all kanzos.
0: Allah.
6: The reason why I'm saying this is because the aroma, the crunch, and the taste makes it a champion on its own.
0: I'm getting convinced, honestly. I've had both before. I don't know, but hey. Let me get to this other voice note here. Thanks, Sarah, for linking up.
7: My name is Nathan. I'm speaking from Sumatra. So, the food that has the best kanzo is jollof.
0: Okay.
7: You see, jollof's kanzo is the best.
0: Mm-hmm.
7: If you get the kanzo of jollof, like the jollof's kanzo, forget it. It's like you're on top of the world. It's a different experience altogether. You understand?
0: Okay.
7: Yeah, so for jollof's kanzo is the best.
0: Nice one there. Undisputed champion of all kanzos happens to be jollof kanzo, eh? Message here, Elvis. Hi, good afternoon. I actually just had some kanzo today as well, and so obviously I don't side with you, but jollof kanzo is the best, no doubt. Thank you very much for not siding. Mean country. 059-415-7777. Shouts going out to TJ Humphrey. How's it going? Hope you're okay. And of course, let's say shouts going out to Osei Ajiman Boateng as well. How are you doing as well? How's the kanzo conversation? Have you had kanzo in a little while? How long ago was this? 24 more minutes to hit 4 p.m. on Asasi Radio 99.5. We're going to get into the classroom today. We're looking at phrases, okay? How you would say these phrases in your native language. Explain to me what's going on and I don't understand. How do you say I don't understand? Explain to me and what is going on in your native language. These three phrases are very essential in everyday conversation. So if someone is going to use your language to speak with other people, they need to understand it properly. So I don't understand what's going on. Explain to me in your native language. Send me a voice note. Give me a call on 054-8888-995. Yeah? Link up real quick.

Number is 054-888-995. Message says, Charlie asked for Poton Poto Kanzewe. It's nice, but it's not popular. So Elvis, chill. I should chill, Charlie. Okay, I know, boy, but I think Wache Kanzo is also really nice. By the way, let me say good afternoon. Going out to Nana Efriye Mensa Boydu. How's it going? I hope you're good. 059-415-7777. Call me on 054-888-995. It's Lingo Lingo time. Let's get into the classroom now. Let's find out how you say these three phrases here today. Explain to me what is going on and I don't understand in your native language. I don't understand. Explain to me and what is going on in your native language. Well, of course, you can send me a voice note, a text, but if you send me a text, maybe I might not deliver it properly. So send me a voice note or give me a call on 054-888-995. 054-888-995 is Lingo Time. We're closing off at 4:05. Stay here.

0: vibes. 99.5. That's Slash and Doc. Sahara, black rhythm. Absolute record. 12 more minutes to hit four. Meanwhile, let's get to some voices now for Lingo Lingo, yeah? How would you say these phrases in your native language? So we're looking at, explain to me what's going on and I don't understand. And so someone tuned in for a slow jump session, but well, I really have to get out of that session because it's caused a lot of problems. So I left the place. Oh, hopefully maybe next time. The weather might be too cold for that, right? I hope you enjoy the session though. It's about 40 minutes non-stop, yeah man. Meanwhile, let's get into some voice notes for the phrases. Explain to me what's going on and I don't understand. In your native language, how would you say these in your native language? Do you have a way of saying this? And if you know how to say it, send me a voice note or give me a call. Send me a text as well, but I can't promise I'll deliver properly. So just send me a voice note for a safe, smooth radio process, a delivery, because I don't want to be in problems. So 059-415-7777, saying shouts going out to Abba, who's locked in. She says, Angwamo Kanzo is the best. Angwamo Kanzo is the best. And Banku Kanzo as well. My God, what you mean? What you mean, Banku Kanzo? Like what? Banku biscuits, yeah. Do the with some chilled coke. You're good to go, man. Oh, my God. So you deliberately bend the Banku or what? Like, intentionally? You leave it on for a while? I'll deal with some of these messages in a bit. Yeah, I'll get back to these messages. So don't lose that vibe. Just stay on. Before I close off today at 5 p.m., surely coming through to read all the messages concerning our Kanzo conversation today. But let's get into these voices for the Lingo Lingo. Explain to me, I don't understand, and what is going on in your native language. How would you say these phrases?
1: Hi, Elvis. Hello. I'm Joy, speaking from La Paz.
0: Hello, Joyce.
1: In LA. Explain to me, it's Degomanam.
0: Degomanam.
1: What's going on? Nkejim.
0: Nkejim.
1: I don't understand. You must say Egomu.
0: I say Gomea.
1: Explain to me.
0: Okay.
1: Degomanam.
0: Okay.
1: What's going on? Nkejim.
0: Nkejim.
1: I don't understand. You must say Egomu.
0: Yo. I say Gomea. 059-415-7777. I'll be wrapping up shortly on this voice note side. Looks like the weather has gotten a lot of people into different feelings and different moods, but do we care? No, we don't. Whatever you're feeling it. I'm not a cause of that, am I? Another voice note. Explain to me, I don't understand, and what is going on?
2: Good afternoon. My name is Manon. Speaking from the world again. So, explain to me, is Demanam.
0: Demanam, okay.
2: What's going on? Nukaleji. I don't understand. Nyamasemu. In my local dialect, which is Agbagba.
0: Okay.
2: Thank you.
0: Thank you very much. 059-415-7777. 059-415-7777. Link up right now, yeah? How would you say this phrase is in your native language? 059-415-7777. You want to link up with me? Feel free to join in. Let's get to this voice note real quickly. How are we saying, explain to me, I don't understand, and what is going on in your native language? If we have to sit around for you to teach us how to say these phrases, what are we learning?
3: Lingo, lingo.
0: Lingo.
3: Infanti, mm-hmm. Explain to me, chechemchem.
0: Hey.
3: Chechemchem.
0: Hold on a bit. I never heard it before. Chechemchem. Wow. I've never heard it before. Hold on a bit. Let me play back. Wow.
3: Explain to me, Chechemchem.
0: Chechemchem.
3: Chechemchem.
0: Okay.
3: I don't understand, Mintasi.
0: Mintasi.
3: Mintasi.
0: Mintasi.
3: What's going on?
0: Uh-huh.
3: Bad in Orokodo.
0: Bad in
3: Orokodo.
0: I like that one.
3: Thank you.
0: I like that one. Orokodo. Bad in Orokodo. What's going on? I think I should save this voice note. It's so cute. I like it. 059-415-7777. How would you say these phrases in your native language? I explain to me, I don't understand, and what is going on?
4: My name is Chinebo, and I'm speaking from Accra.
0: Okay.
4: So I'm going to translate this in my local language. So the first one is, explain to me. Chie mami.
0: Okay.
4: Second one is, what's going on? DNA Kosui. And the third one is, I don't understand. Menitiasie.
0: Okay. 059-415-7777. Let me get to one final voice note so we can move on from here. If you want to join me quickly. Send a voice note over. 059-415-7777. In Ghana, what is... explain to me in Ghana. What is... I don't understand. And what is going on? I think I'd like to learn that in Ghana as well. So please join me, yeah?
5: Good afternoon. This is David. I'm speaking from Ashanti. We have some three phrases by which I will be translating them into my local language, the Efe language. Phrase number one, explain to me.
0: Okay.
5: The Egomanum. What is going on? In KG.
0: Okay.
5: I don't understand. The Master Egomo. Thank you.
0: The Master Egomo. 059-415-7777. How would you say, I don't understand, explain to me? And what is going on? So assuming that you chance upon an incident and you're not too sure what's going on, but you're in a certain community that you don't speak their language well, it would be nice to learn what this is, right? What's going on? It would be nice to learn. How would you say, explain to me, I don't understand, and what is going on?
6: Okay.
0: Okay.
6: Noni jeshishi, explain to me. Chomo mishishi.
0: Chomo mishishi.
6: What's going on?
0: Miniyano.
6: I don't understand. Inu boshishi. Alo inu no shishi.
0: Hey, me I know.
6: Me Daniel.
0: Inu shishi. That's what I know. Inu shishi. I don't understand. Anyway. So, but he's got a much deeper correction for me. So let me play again.
6: What's going on? Miniyano. I don't understand. Inu boshishi. Alo inu no shishi.
0: Inu no shishi.
6: Min Daniel.
0: Thank you very much for sending me this voice note. I think I have to save this one as well. Inu shishi. Onu shishi. 059-415-7777. Kolegono Miniyano. Yeah, that's one. That one we learned it from Shatawale's song. Kolegono Miniyano. Do you know you can actually learn a lot of phrases and words from a song if you don't speak the language? Did you know that? So I know someone who listens to Kujunchui and Daddy Lumba for a long time, and they can actually speak the tree well. It's so interesting. So me learning from Shatawale is not anything funny at all. I think that's from this guy said it. That's Sako just said that, right? I think so. 059-415-7777. I want to say thanks to you for linking up with me and sending me your voice notes as well. We're getting back with the question in between our radio comments. How the question is, which foods kanzo is the king of all kanzos in the world? Contenders, the foods that are contending, we have jollof, we have wache, we have Banku Kanzo, there's Angwamu Kanzo, there's Mpotompoto Kanzo as well, or if it's Kokoyam Mpotompoto Kanzo. That one I don't know. Like, I've never really understood why that happens. But these are the ones on top of the list. Like, people are mentioning these names a lot. Do you also agree? 059-415-7777. 059-415-7777. Meanwhile, tonight, something amazing is going to happen tonight, and I'd like for you to be a part of it. This is what we're talking about. We're talking about the game tonight, okay? I don't know where you're going to be watching this from and where you're actually going to be, but I want you to be a part of what's going on. Tonight, the journey begins 16 years after that unforgettable run to the quarterfinals in South Africa. Remember that? Well, Ghana steps onto football's biggest stage once again, with dreams of writing a new chapter in Black Star history. Listen, this is our moment, and whether you like it or not, We are all gaga for this moment. Can this generation carry the hopes of a continent? Is it possible? We're looking at Antoine Semenyo. We're looking at Inaki Williams, Jordan Ayew, and the rest of Carlos Queiroz's men rising to the occasion when it matters the most. Do you think that they are all set and ready? Just by, you know, a glance at the team and looking back at how much preparation went into it, do you think we're ready? And can the perfect star be one of them from Ghana? And can Ghana make the perfect star against a determined Panama side in Toronto? Ghana is facing Panama tonight. The glory is going to be Ghana's. I want to tell you that for a fact, because the road to glory starts here. We want you to be able to enjoy every single pass, every single tackle, every goal, and goal, of course, brought to you live on Asase 99.5. 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Ghana versus Panama, the Black Stars, the World Cup, the Nation United. We want to find out what your predictions will be. 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We're, of course, your home of FIFA World Cup commentary on Asase 99.5 at 11 p.m. What is your prediction? What are you predicting? If you have to predict one, which one scoreline are you predicting there? Let's cheer on as we proceed. I want to say thanks to you for joining me on Voices, the Voice Gang, for our Lingo Lingo session. Let's get into the spirit as we move with Team Move. Kofi Kinata with this one, Black Stars. Are we ready? Let's go.

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Asasi 99.5. The Rush Hour. Check this out. The Rush Hour. Rush Hour. Rush Hour. We don't just play the hits. We define the culture.

0: Sessions.
1: Shall I head out?
0: Sessions.
1: No, what's up, Bonapo? Come, you go, Fikinata.
2: Love you, Uncle. 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

0: And of course, great music in between now till 5 p.m. Some of the amazing songs you haven't heard in a while gets played here. Okay. This Arcade over here on the 995 Rush Hour with Dre. Listen, so I realize it's a Gen Z in my studio who's singing every single song, and I'm beginning to wonder, like, now who cry away then? Then cry. But of course, music can get you anywhere. Music can take you far and far and far. You have no option than to enjoy it. So obviously, I can understand why he goes way back with his music. Salam is coming up with the entertainment news today on the 995 Rush Hour. Are you getting ready for 11 p.m.? How ready are you? Let me tell you something. By now, if I go buy plantain, cocoa, and I say body enemy, and fry it as kelewele, especially at home. Do you understand? Because at 11 p.m., I'm not sure you get kelewele in town. So fry kelewele for yourself. If you like, do some yam chips or potato chips, popcorn, so hot. And get some nice chilled drink on the side and watch this match. Do you understand? Salam, where are you watching this match?
1: My friends and I watch it in our...
0: Hey, where, your hostel or what?
1: No.
0: In your shared apartment. Hey, Jale, big boys in the town.
1: I want to organize a watch party.
0: A watch party?
1: Yeah.
0: Yeah, no. Watch party. Who are Kenke? Do you have Kenke money? 10,000 balls of Kenke. Do you have Kenke money?
1: We all contribute.
0: Yeah. We're in your watch party. We're a chimpe. NCNC. No contribution, no chop. Charlie, the match today. Let me just give a prediction out there quickly. I see a 2-0 against... are you being positive? Yes. Against Panama. So 2-0 against Panama. That's coming from me. What's your prediction?
1: My prediction? Okay.

0: First, when I woke up this morning,
1: hey, prediction, you had a spiritual.
0: Yeah, okay, when I woke up this morning, I was just seeing 4040.
1: Yeah, you are seeing 40.
0: 4040.
1: Wow.
0: On the cars that I took today to school back here too.
1: Oh, okay.
0: 4040. I said, maybe this is giving me a sign.
1: You will not say this is giving you signs for your bank account. No, we've been at 40,000. 4040. For the match is 4-0, eh?
0: Yeah, 4-0. I feel like a lot of people are just so negative about it. I don't know the reason.
1: No, it's because they want to be safe. They want to feel emotionally safe.
0: Yeah.
1: By not expecting too much.
0: Yeah.
1: And so if they don't expect so much, and if it doesn't go too well, it's Mikae. People want to be safe. That's why, emotionally safe. Yeah. Entertainment news is coming up now. In between now till then, I will surely come back with some hits. A message here says, jam upon jam. Elvis, you're keeping me ready for the Black Stars match today. I can't wait. Let me say shouts again to Bravo Mai, who's locked in. And of course, listening in all the way. A big shout going out to you, my brother. It says, until our football managers come to the realization that foreign players are not doing us a favor and that we are rather helping them succeed internationally, will keep losing. Ghana will lose, or if they are lucky, it will be a draw. That's a message from, let me get the name right. Yeah, I think this one, I for mention your name, man. I for mention the name. What is this name again? Big shout going out to Akbarik. Akbarik. You are the one telling us, here we go. Is it either we lose or we draw, eh? Entertainment news is on. After this, we'll talk to you about the predictions that are coming in from all quarters as well here on the 995 Rush Hour.

0: Well, welcome to the entertainment segment right here on Rush Hour with me, Selom Elliott. Now, as we are basking in our glory in terms of expecting what the Ghana Black Stars are going to do this evening, well, the celebrities in the entertainment industry are also sort of having some banter. And the Ghanaian actor and musician Kojung Kansa, popularly known as Lenwin, has accused award-winning musician Kofi Kinata of borrowing portion of his song for Kinata's recently released Black Star World Cup song. Speaking in an interview, Lenwin claimed that Kofi Kinata took a catchy section from his song Pray and incorporated it into his World Cup anthem. According to him, if he had done similar thing, he would have faced severe criticism from the public. The actor made the comments in a humorous manner, especially pointing to the repeated fire, fire phrase, which appears in both songs, using his past disagreements with musician Patapa. As an example, Lewin recalled how he was accused of copying Patapa's hit song, One Corner, One Corner, mm-hmm. after he released his own song titled Corner Corner. So that is what has been going on. But that song is really good, actually. You just played it.
1: Yeah. This is the record we're talking about. Lewin, see then.
0: It's giving us a four.
1: Me see. No, it's actually got a lot of Francophone in there. Mm. Okay. It has, you know, this... So there's Congo style in there.
0: Yeah.
1: There's some sound from Cote d'Ivoire in there. Mm. Okay. And of course there's some sound from the Togolese side too.
0: Yeah. And okay, I think
1: that's where the language also mixes up. So there's a Francophone side to this particular song. I love the guitar riff in there. Yeah. Let's take the song from the top, Charlie. That's right. Are we ready? Tonight is tonight, 11 p.m. What's your prediction? Scoreline. Are you ready? Let's go.

0: Have you heard Stoneboy's song too? Have you heard it? You've not heard it, eh? I'll be playing that song for you. Also for the Black Stars, of course, from Stoneboy. The song is called Ozamina. Have you heard it?
1: Ozamina.
0: Have you heard the song? I'll play that song for you all before right, we check right. out today. All right, let's get back to the entertainment news.
1: All right.
0: So who else do we have in the news?
1: Also with the football, Ghanaian musician Joshua Kojo-Ampa has sent a passionate message to the Black Stars ahead of their upcoming match, urging the players to give their all on the pitch, speaking in a video shared on social media June 17, 2026. Catcher Joshua jokingly warned the players not to disappoint Ghanaians who have placed their hopes and money on the national anthem. According to him, many fans are confident in the Black Stars and are willing to back the team with their bets. The musician also advised the players to focus on winning rather than trying to impress spectators with their appearance or style of play. Okay. So yeah, that's just it. I mean, people are putting money.
0: Charlie, I don't know if you and I have to get into this money bets, man. You think I go chop your money? I mean, just think about it. You think I go chop your money?
1: Well, because we are all supporting Ghana, and I know you.
0: Yeah,
1: want
0: no, it's a score line we want.
1: Okay,
0: so
1: score
0: we
1: line.
0: All supporting Ghana. Yeah,
1: make it 150 by
0: 50,000.
1: I know 50 by like
0: 50 cities.
1: Yeah,
0: 50 cities. For which scoreline? Your scoreline 4-0 and my scoreline 2-0?
1: Yeah, 4-0. My spirit doesn't fly.
0: Your spirit doesn't fly. Now, whose spirit is lying here? Oh, my God. Let's finish this entertainment news. I can't wait to play some of the songs for you.
1: Right away from the football brouhaha, Ghanaian rapper, singer, and songwriter Rashid Abdul Mugiz, known professionally as Mugiz of R2Bs, has spoken out against South Africa following renewed reports of xenophobic tensions in the country. His comments comes in wakes of fresh anti-immigration demonstration and warnings from one group ordering foreign nationals to leave South Africa by June 30 or face possible action. So, taking to social media on Wednesday, June 17, the musician argued that South Africa should not forget the support it received from other African nations during its fight against apartheid. He expressed disappointment over what he described as growing hostility towards fellow Africans living and working in South Africa, stressing that the continent's shared history should instead foster unity. I mean, it's just...
0: Yeah, I mean, I think he's echoing a lot of sentiments that a lot of ordinary Ghanaians, including big names and big celebrities, big wigs, everyone is complaining about.
1: Yeah.
0: And it's okay to find that he has comments for that. And honestly, I think that it's long overdue. One of the comments that... one of the things people were expecting from South Africa would be the South African artists who are not saying anything.
1: Mm.
0: Have you noticed?
1: Yeah, I haven't heard.
0: Yeah, you've not heard anything.
1: Even big personalities.
0: Yes, you've not heard anything. You've not seen anything. Meanwhile, you have fans from around the world and from around Africa who love your music.
1: Yeah.
0: So I mean, we are currently talking about one of the biggest series on Netflix as we speak.
1: Yeah, the polygamy.
0: Exactly, and that's from South Africa. It's a South African content.
1: Yeah.
0: And the entire African continent is talking about the polygamists. Even polygamist, though we're not happy with what's going on with xenophobia.
1: The movie is interesting.
0: Exactly.
1: Yeah.
0: So I just think that somehow we have to look at this properly because the exports that are coming in from that is coming from South Africa into other parts of Africa are excitingly good. These are art exports.
1: Exactly.
0: So if we have a way of cleaning this up, I think South Africans, those who are perpetrating this particular act, should wake up. I think it's the March and the March crew. Listen. There's a part of the news that says they are not realizing that certain big companies are leaving the country. And so they're regretting the action.
1: Yeah, so some group of people in the news, some group of people are saying they should bring the foreigners back because the foreigners hired them.
0: Exactly.
1: And now they don't have jobs.
0: You see, I mean, it's like, there's a certain proverb. I don't know, I've forgotten how it's said. It has to do with you cannot cut off something without losing something. But I've forgotten how it sounds like. But you don't throw stones when you don't know who's in the market.
1: Yeah.
0: Okay. When you throw stones in the marketplace, you might hit your own.
1: Yeah.
0: So I think Mugis, yes, cool. We like that you but can.
1: As they are canceling them, mm-hmm. as they are canceling them, not giving them shoes. Yeah, their minister came out talking.
0: You see?
1: Yeah.
0: Yeah. And which they is haven't really spoken yet. If not. Well, well, well. That's all for entertainment news.
1: Yeah, my music. Ooh.
0: Your music, which one?
1: The Stoneboy.
0: The Stoneboy one. Yeah. You get to hear it. Don't worry. It's a pack sound. I'm going to put them up together, mash them up. You know how we do the entire thing. It's a mix, a mix, a mix. So that's what's going to happen. But if you're looking forward to finding out what's going to happen tonight at exactly 11 p.m., we want you to join us for comprehensive build-up, expert analysis, and full live commentary. That's going to be begins its FIFA World Cup 2026 campaign. Ghana faces Panama. The Black Stars, the World Cup, the nation is united tonight at exactly 11 p.m. I don't know what you might be grabbing to enjoy this match along with, but I think, you know, grab some snack around so you can keep up with the scoreline. And I'm thinking 2-0. He thinks it's 4-0. It's 4-0. He wants us to make a bet on that. It's not enough money. But I think I'll go with my 2-0 still. So make sure you catch the match tonight at 11 p.m. Now, if you're around town and you can't sit behind your TV sets, then listen to Asase Radio while you do all you have to do around town. And also, Father's Day is just around the corner. Don't play ostrich mentality. Don't act like you don't know. Don't act like you don't know what's going on. Don't close one eye on this matter. Father's Day is just around the corner. We turn a spotlight on real fathers. And if you know a father who deserves to be celebrated, we want you to be able to send in Hello Asase to the WhatsApp number 059-415-7777. Answer a few simple questions about your dad and stand a chance to get selected. And your dad will be celebrated on a grand scale. Don't just say Happy Father's Day. 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Asase Broadcasting, celebrating fathers the loudest. Now, if your son or even yourself, if taking a WASI exam, you actually haven't done so well, and you're looking inside of yourself to reflect on it and make remediations to the results. 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They offer expert-led remedial and revision classes with small class sizes so they can focus on you. It's intimate. They focus on you. They get the detail out to you, and you get to understand. Intensive coaching happens as well. 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You can find Unity Language Academy at Okrasi Junction 1 near Eastern Premier Hotel in Saiko Foridia, okay? Don't be worried about WASI at all, at all, at all. Now let's get back to the jams after jams after jams after jams. Make sure the sounds are staying with you, okay? We're going to play some back-to-back-to-backs here on Asase Radio, 99.5, 995 Rush Hour. Shall we get this record back as we prepare for some of the biggest, most exciting sounds heading to 5 p.m. and preparing you for 11 p.m.? Let's go. The Rush Hour.

And of course, a message from K. K, let me say shout to you, man. It says Elvis is going to be 1-0 against Ghana. What you mean? Oboa. Oboa 100%. Okay, Missy Oboa. Ochina, tomorrow, when we meet back here, you see, say Oboa. It's going to be 2-0 against the Panama. What do you mean 1-0 against Ghana? What do you mean? Come on. Step correct. Let's go.

0: That's right. Get yourself ready for 11 p.m. And don't forget to catch the match here on Asase Radio. Live commentary on Asase at 11 p.m. here on the 995 Asase Radio. Some of the biggest moments here. I want your prediction, though. Coming up is the big bulletin with Fritz Delanyo Magashi, who's coming up. He's in a black star shirt, white one, nice one. Do you have a prediction for the game tonight, Fritz?
1: I absolutely do have a prediction.
0: What is the scoreline?
1: I've never been this excited about the Stars playing. Okay. The scoreline for me would be 3-0 against Panama.
0: I think it's going to be 2-0 against Panama.
1: Oh, three.
0: Three for
1: I'm
0: you.
1: Optimistic like that.
0: You know we're meeting here tomorrow at exactly 4:45, right?
1: What does that mean?
0: It means we're going to trash that. We're going to trash it out tomorrow. if I get 2-0 and you get 3-0, it's all wins anyway, but being precise is the conversation we're having.
1: Yeah. I don't know, but I just feel some sense of optimism in the Stars that they are going to really outperform themselves.
0: Yeah.
1: And 3-0. Absolutely.
0: Well, someone said we should get tissue by our size. Don't forget to have popcorn on the side as well. 11 p.m. All right. I am getting out of here. I'm heading to the gym, go work out a little bit, and then head back home and get set for what's going to happen at 11 p.m. I am Elvis Crystal. Catch me tomorrow with all your predictions. We'll see which one came through tomorrow, okay? Have a lovely time. And coming up is the big bulletin with Fritz. But I'm bringing this song back again because it's got that flair, that flavor, that vibe. Kofi Kinata, Black Stars. Wishing you guys all the best out there. Enjoy the match. 11 p.m. I'm out.

It's 5 p.m. A very warm welcome to the Big Bulletin. We are coming to you live from the Kwikwi Sechiado studio in Accra with me, Freight Delanyo Amegashi. Here's what's coming up.

0: Leading the pack tonight, anticipation is reaching fever pitch ahead of tonight's 11 p.m. showdown. Ghana gear up to face Panama, with predictions already flooding in and excitement surging across the fan base. But there is a late setback. Thomas Partey will miss the clash after losing his appeal against Canada over entry clearance, ruling him out just hours before kickoff. All eyes turn to the main event as the build-up intensifies. We will be building you full analysis, key talking points, and everything you need to know ahead of the match. Also tonight on the program, the New Patriotic Party has pushed back strongly against claims that the Afari Military Hospital is only 60% complete, insisting that the 500-bed facility was actually 98% complete by January 2025, according to official reports. We have a statement from them, which we'll share with you shortly in full. And we also have comments that are beginning to pour on the back of Ken Ofori-Atta, former finance minister, who's been green-lighted to follow through with his green card process. And Shirakwabi also comes with other news.
1: GES condemns assault on Boko SHS teachers and vows that there will be sanctions. We'll be bringing you details on this and more stories from across the country.
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2: Warm welcome to the program, everyone. I'm Fritz Delanya Megashi in Accra. Tonight, as Ghana step onto the pitch for its first game in the ongoing World Cup, the atmosphere is electric, carrying the weight of expectation, hope and history all at once. It's a moment that marks the beginning of a new chapter for the Black Stars, with the nation watching closely and dreams already taking shape. Now, to break down what is happening, the fixtures really means, and off the pitch, and we are head, or as we head, into the coverage for expert analysis and also some expectations tonight. To take us through, we have Ohinibba Makion. He's a sports journalist and analyst. He joins us via the phone for some expectations as we gauge them ahead of a game later tonight against Panama. Ohinibba, if you're on, many thanks for your time and welcome to the Big Bulletin. Ohinibba, can you hear me? Well, we seem to have lost Ohinibba there. Ohinibba Makion is a sports journalist and analyst as well. Ohinibba, many thanks for your time. What are your expectations ahead of our game tonight? Hello, Ohinibba, can you hear me? Right, we are trying to raise Ohinibba Makion back on the line to find out exactly what he makes of my expectation tonight and the quality of players we've lined up for this match. Ohinibba, many thanks for your time. Momentum is building up, expectations are high, and the excitement is already electric. From where you sit, how do you see it?
3: I think it's a very crucial game for the Black Stars. This is our fifth World Cup. We qualified for the last World Cup in Qatar 2022. But unfortunately, we are not able to qualify out of the group stages. There is another opportunity for us to reach the later stages of the competition, especially for the fact that it is an extended version of the World Cup. We are in a difficult group, I must say.
2: Mm.
3: If we take our group, for example, we are the least ranked. If we take England, if we take Croatia, these are nations who have been to the later stages of any major competition they have played in the last 4 or even 8 years. If we take Panama in their, I would say, their highest or their good era in terms of football in their nation, they are currently ranked 33rd in the world. The Black Stars are ranked 74th. So that tells us how difficult that group is. If you look on paper, Panama looks like the weakest team in our group.
2: Mm.
3: But then again, they'll pose a very good challenge. In their last friendly games that they have played, they've lost only one against Brazil. Even that game, they scored 2 goals. And in every other friendly that they have played in, they do very well to score at least 2 goals. So I think we are in for a very challenging game. Mm. But with the experience of our coach, Carlos Queiroz, he's been at the World Cup. This will be his fifth time. He sent Portugal, he has sent Iran on 3 occasions, and now he's sending the Black Stars of Ghana. He has already said that this is his biggest challenge ever in terms of national team football. But he has the experience. He's been assistant coach at Manchester United. He has coached Real Madrid before. He has been the head coach for Portugal national team. So he has the experience in there. We also have some sort of experienced players, especially for the fact that you are losing Thomas Partey in the midfield. I think that Jordan Ayew and also the other experienced players could do something. Yeah, so it will be a very tough game tonight.
2: It will be a very tough game tonight, you suggest. But to be honest, is the Ghana side tactically equipped to compete at the highest level? Or are we still seeing a team build more on emotions but not structure?
3: I think we are in a transition period currently. Mm. If you look at the 2006 squad we sent to the World Cup, that was our very first World Cup. About 50% of those players were able to play in the 2010 World Cup. In the 2010 World Cup, we did so well with our transition from the under 20, the likes of Tede Ayew, Jonathan Mensah, Ajman Bedu, all being transitioned into the 2010 squad. We had the same players with just introduction of one or two players like Rabiu Mohammed into the 2014 squad. We failed to qualify to the 2018. And as we speak now, we only have 11 players who have played at the World Cup before. And talking about these 11 players, Jordan Ayew has been at two World Cups already. Thomas Partey, this will be a second World Cup. For the rest of the other players, apart from Jordan Ayew, this will be their second World Cup. We now have 15 debutants in the World Cup in 2026. So for a squad to have 15 debutants in the World Cup, that tells you that we are in a sort of transition. For most of these players, this will be their first major tournament they've ever played for their national team. Remember, we didn't qualify for the previous AFCON.
2: Mm.
3: So for players like Jonas Adjeti, players like Augustine Boache, Marvin Senea, this is their first ever major competition. And they are playing it at the World Stage during the World Cup. So obviously, yes, we have leaders in their teams, but obviously there are young players in this team who have less experience when it comes to national team football. So we are in a sort of transition. Mm. But as I mentioned, in 2010, we also had a very young team and they were able to get us to the quarterfinals of the World Cup. So based on the talents we have, I'm hopeful that if you're able to beat Panama, I've always said that Panama is our most important game. If you're able to beat Panama, then we have hopes of qualifying to the next round of the competition.
2: You made an interesting point about the new people we are taking to the World Cup, especially because we couldn't qualify for the African Cup of Nations. Is it the reason why our team has been ranked as the lowest in our group or even on the continent?
3: So normally what FIFA does is the rankings is based on the games that you win. So the games are friendly games, competitive games, qualify. These are the games that FIFA use in terms of ranking. So, for instance, if we take Ghana, for instance, in our last seven games, we have not won any game in our last seven games. We're battered by Austria by 5-1. Germany beat us. Mexico beat us. We drew 1-1 with goals. If we go way back to our AFCON qualifiers, Sudan beat us. In Libya, they came to draw at the Accra Sports Stadium. Niger even beat us here at the Accra Sports Stadium. So if you pick our games, I don't remember the last time Ghana won a game. The last time Ghana won a game, obviously, was against Comoros and Mali in our World Cup qualifiers. But that's somewhere around October, November last year. So normally the rankings are based on the games that you played. If you're able to win a game, there's a certain number of points you accumulate on the FIFA rankings. If you lose, if you draw, it goes in that order. So for us to be ranked 74th in the world, that means that in recent times, it simply means that you have not been winning our competitive games and even our friendly games that we are playing. If Panama are ranked 33rd in the world, it simply tells us that in recent years, they've won most of their games. The same can be said of England, who are in the top 10, and even Croatia, who are also in the top 20. We have been winning games across major competitions, especially for the fact that for Ghana, we didn't qualify for the AFCON. So all of those competitive games that we were supposed to play, we failed to play those games. And obviously, that's what is affecting us in our rankings.
2: We also can't have this conversation without talking about the absence of Ghana's midfielder, Thomas Partey. He's been in the news in recent days. It's obvious that he's not going to be present on the pitch tonight. How is his absence going to affect our quality of play tonight?
3: Thomas is an experienced player. He first featured for Ghana in 2017. From after that period till now, he's been one of our experienced players. are experienced players. If you take away Jordan Ayew, who has been to the World Cup twice already, this will be his third World Cup. For Thomas Partey, this will be his second World Cup. He was in that Qatar 2022 squad. If you look at the previous AFCON that you have played, he has played major roles in qualifying Ghana to the World Cup. He has scored important goals of qualifying Ghana to AFCON competitions. And if you look at the midfielders that we have, he's our most experienced midfielder in that particular team. Caleb Urenchi is very young. He's 19 years old. If you pick Elisha Owusu, yes, he's going to second World Cup, but he's not that experienced. He's not played a lot of games in that particular midfield. If you talk about Kosisibo is a new player in the Blasters. He hasn't even played about 10 games in the Blasters. And the worry is that with all these players that I've mentioned, they always play together with Thomas Partey. This will be the very, very first time that you are playing a competitive game that Thomas Partey wouldn't be in that midfield. It's always Thomas Partey versus another player in the midfield. And that will be a very, very great challenge for Carlos Queiroz. Yesterday, during the pre-match conference, Carlos did mention that, yes, it will be a very difficult one. But that's why he chose 26 players. At least he has about two or three experienced players in every department of the game. Yeah, so we are going to miss Thomas Partey very lot. He's a versatile player. Mm-hmm. Even at Arsenal, at a point in time, Mikel Arteta deployed him as a defender, as a right back. And that tells you how versatile he is when the going gets tough. But I still believe that we have players who can play in that midfield. I think Kosisibo can play as the defensive midfielder. And I'll prefer that he goes with Caleb Urenchi as the number eight, as we used to say. But Elisha Owusu, who is also the captain for Ajax of there in the French league, and also has some experience when it comes to club football, so we should be able to use that experience if he's being called upon. So yes, you are going to miss Thomas, but we need to focus and also move on. And as I said, this is our most important game. We need to win it for Thomas. The players have already said that, especially for Kosisibo. He said this morning that he wants to play, the Blasters want to win this game for Thomas Partey, so that in the next game that we play in the, remember, we are playing our next two games in the United States where Thomas is eligible to play. So definitely, if you're able to win this game and then he come back into the squad, we'll be able to get more points in this World Cup.
2: Right. Makion, looking at the verdict, I mean, it happened yesterday when the Canadian court ruled against his appeal. I'm sure some of the players in the Black Stars were anticipating that he was going to be green-lighted into Canada and they'll have him on the pitch tonight. Given that that ruling came hours before the kickoff, do you think that the boys are in the right shape of mind and they'll have that stability on the field of play?
3: Yeah, they are professional players. So they should be in the right state of mind, because even at club football, sometimes the star player of a particular team might be injured. A star player of a particular team might accumulate yellow card or might get a red card, which makes him ineligible to play the next game. And at their club side, they move on, they stay determined and go on to win games, even if their star players are not in the team. And these are professional footballers. They do understand the magnitude of this matter. Mm. And I think that they should be okay. If you look at the vibes, the euphoria has come, everyone is happy, everyone is singing. Even for Thomas Partey himself, about 3 days ago, he celebrated his birthday. When Black Sheriff came to camp, he was the one singing with him. And he's in high spirits. And from the videos that I've seen from camp, from yesterday, even till now that they were heading to the stadium, the Toronto Stadium, for this particular game, they are in high spirits. So these are professionals, and they understand that sometimes you might not get your best of players on the field, and that's when they also need to stand up to at least play for whoever they want to play. So I think that because they are professionals, I don't think it will affect them psychologically.
2: Do you see that impacting on, you know, the approach that will be deployed tonight by Carlos? Would there be any late, you know, maybe in terms of the men that are going to line up on the pitch, is it going to affect any late setback, if you like?
3: Yeah, so obviously, though Carlos has just played a friendly game since he took charge of the Blasters team, definitely, I think for now, with the training sessions that he has organized with the team. For now, she knows his first 11. Now, the challenge is with the goalkeeping department. We saw Lawrence Atizigi performing so well against Wales. Before him, there was Benjamin Asare, who also did very well when it comes to the other friendly games and qualifiers. So in the goalkeeping department, that will be a challenge. If there is anything to go by using the Wales game, then I think Lawrence Atizigi will be in close for the Black Stars. Obviously, at right back, it should be the new boy, Marvin Fenner. He also impressed so much in that Wales game. Left back, that's where the issue is. I would like us to go with Gideon Mensah, but then there is again Baba Rahman, who is also very experienced. In recent years, he has not had a very good stay with the Black Stars. But with our central pair in defense, obviously, the pair that played against Wales and the president of Jerome Opoku and Jonas Agete also did very well. There's Abdul Mumin in there. For me, I think I'll go with Jerome Opoku and Abdul Mumin. Then in the midfield, without the presence of Thomas Partey, I think the coach should go with Kosi Sebo and then Caleb Renchi in the midfield. Up front, obviously, Jordan Ayew will start as the captain of the team. At right wings, I'm expecting to see Antoine Semenyo, the right wings. In the middle of the pack, there should be Quincy Dukwabna or Brandon Thomas or something in there. So these are the 11 players I think will start for the Black Stars of them.
2: Now, Makian, when you drive around town, you see a sense of optimism written on the faces of people. Where is this coming from? Can you strip it down for us?
3: Please, can you come again?
2: When you walk around town, you see a sense of optimism written on the faces of the fan base and, you know, the support. Where is this coming from? Can you explain why Magins Against Panama feels like, you know, a walk in the park with excitement written all over the faces of people?
3: First of all, this is the World Cup. The World Cup is the biggest tournament, biggest sports tournament in the world. It comes once every 4 years. And it doesn't matter the opponent you are playing. Your nation is waiting.
2: Makion, can you hear me? Well, we seem to be losing Makion or him about there. He's a sports journalist and an analyst as well, giving us his prediction and some significant analysis as we build up to our first game in the ongoing World Cup against Panama. And, of course, it will be very good to hear Makion on his predictions for the country. He says that the players we have lined up against Panama, well, quite quality given how they have played as well. Let's go back to the phone lines. Well, thankfully, he's on. Makion, can you hear me? Well, we don't seem to have Ohiniba Makion on the line, but you're still listening to the Big Bulletin with me, Fritz Delanyo and Megashi. We'll be bringing you an extensive coverage of the game later tonight. You've got to be here on Asasi Radio 99.5 in Accra. Alternatively, you can also connect with us on Asasi Radio on Facebook 99.5 on all our social media platforms to know exactly how this game comes along and all the expert analysis here. You don't want to miss out on that. We'll take a quick breather. When

Sports to the Black Stars. We have another opportunity to market Ghana brand through the World Cup, and let's do it again. Thanks to His Excellency John Dramani Mahama, the President of the Republic of Ghana, the Sports Minister Honorable Kofi Adams, the GFA led by President Kurt Okweku, and the Ghana football family, the media and the fans, every single Ghanaian, this is our time to make it together. Let's rally behind the stars. Win, lose or draw, we'll be smiling together if we stand as one. Go make us proud, boys. Ghana is behind you. And he concludes about that. And there's a statement coming in from Asamoah. He's been on that page before, and so he knows the pressure that comes with that. What a way to pat the guys on their back with a statement. You're still listening to The Big Bulletin with me, Fritz Dalanyuamegashi. Now, let's turn attention to other news making headlines tonight. And the New Patriotic Party has fired back at claims that the Afari Military Hospital is only about 60% complete, insisting that the 500-bed facility was already 98% complete by January 2025. That's according to official records. The party also dispute claims that the government needs $85 million to resume work, saying the document only show $500,000 remains outstanding to the contractor. In a statement released earlier yesterday, Dr. Anthony Nsiasari, co-chair of the NPP Policy Committee on Health, the party said it had taken notes of the recent public comments on the project and felt it necessary to set the record straight. The NPP stressed that the hospital is a 500-bed facility and not a partial stage of construction, adding that core works

partial stage of construction. Official records of the project's implementation units of the Ministry of Defense shows that the core hospital is 92.5% completed as of September 2024, with the overall completion reaching 98% by January 2025. Now, suggestions that the facility stands at around 60% complete are all false. As of September 2024, civil works on the core hospital stood 97.5%, architectural works stood at 87%, support facilities including staff housing at 77% overall, roads at 80% and landscaping at 77%. What remains is the completion of a small balance of work, not a fresh completion effort. Now, on questions of outstanding payments, the MPP statement goes ahead to say that the party is aware of claims by the government officials that payments in the region of 85 million.

to 98%. Any suggestion that work was done over the 8 years, or any suggestion that no work was done over the 8 years to January 2025, is therefore false. And I'm sure this is in reaction to statements made by Kennedy Ejiofor, who says that the New Patriotic Party was in 8 years and he served on a committee in Parliament and the party didn't do anything. Well, that statement addressed specifically that, and it says that between 2017 and January 2025, the project advanced from roughly 40% to 98%, and he addressed this particular claim pointedly and says that any suggestion that no work was done over the last 8 years to January 2025 is therefore false. The record shows that with the facility moving from 40% to near completion over that period, the party offers this history not to apportion blame, but to give the public an accurate amount of how the projects reach its present state. And the party's position says the New Patriotic Party wants the Afari Military Hospital finished and operationalized so that it can serve Ghana Armed Forces and the people of the Ashanti region. The responsible cause is straightforward. The outstanding $500,000 should be settled and the remaining works completed, and any new figure presented for payments supported by verifiable records before public funds are committed. It says that a word to our senior members. The party holds its senior members in high regard and their voices carry weight in public and the media. For that reason, the party reminds all senior figures that the public commentary made as leading members of the New Patriotic Party should rest on the established facts and reflect the agreed position of the party. The expectation is grounded in Article 4 of the party's constitution, which requires

requires members to uphold the position of the party. Where a member disagrees, the proper course is to raise the matter through the party's own channels, where it can be tested against the record, rather than to air it in terms of the fact that do not support it. And this is a statement coming from the camp of the New People.

0: Here at Cantonment in the Kwekwe Sechi Ado studio specifically, and bring you some of the major stories tonight. One issue that has also been spotlighted is the conversation going on the back of the Ken Ofori-Atta, the former finance minister. You know that yesterday it came to light that the U.S. court has green-lighted him to follow through the process of gaining a green card. Well, a private legal practitioner, Kwame Adofo, has been weighing in on the ongoing matter.
1: Counsel, before we discuss any other issues with regards to extradition and the criminal investigations in Ghana, let's first attempt to establish exactly what happened in the United States. What is an I-485 application, and what does approval of such an application actually mean under the U.S. immigration law?
2: Well, look, when you say approval by the immigration authorities, they apply the law. It means they've considered the application and they are satisfied that the person meets the requirement for the grant of the visa. If they are not so convinced, then the law says, if they are not so satisfied, then the law says that they are to reject or refuse the application. Now, it is important to note that immigration matters, the test whether somebody meets it is not the same standard as the criminal standard, criminal test. Even by a mere association with a criminal, that could be a basis for a visa to be refused. What does that mean? Let's say you have a friend. Only by associating with him, that friend is a criminal. Immigration can say your character, you are not a fit and proper person for you to be granted a visa, and therefore they can refuse you simply by association. Even though you may not have been convicted of any of it, the mere fact that you have a friend, for example, who is a criminal or has been convicted or involved in criminal activity, is enough for you to be denied a visa. Now, in the case in point, Ken Ofori-Atta's case, it means after considering all the documents or evidence before them, they found that there is nothing against or addressed to the grant of their visa to Ken Ofori-Atta.
1: Okay.
2: Even in spite of the allegation of criminal allegations pending against the immigration court, found that there is no basis for him to be denied a visa. So, in a nutshell, it means his visa was granted after the officer was satisfied that he met the requirement for the grant of the visa.
1: Okay. That's the approval of an adjustment of status application automatically mean that Mr. Ofori-Atta has been granted a green card, or are there still additional steps in that process? Do you know? Are you able to share that with us?
2: Well, look, from what I've heard so far, in every country is different. Where you have satisfied the requirement for the grant of a permanent stay, they grant you permanent resident status. Now, in America, they refer to this as green card, meaning permanent resident status. So once, from what I have read so far, once they have reached the state of satisfaction that he's entitled to the grant of the visa, that should be the end, that he's been granted permanent residence status.
1: Okay.
2: In the country.
1: Okay. The confusion around this whole thing has to do with the difference between lawful permanent residency and U.S. citizenship, particularly regarding legal obligations to another country. Are you able to help us get some understanding of this?
2: Yes. Look, I don't think what people are saying is a clear understanding of the position of the law.
3: Okay.
2: When it comes to extradition matters, it's irrelevant whether you are a permanent resident or you are a passport or citizen of that country.
3: Right.
2: For example, in Ghana, we see citizens of Ghana or Ghanaian citizens being extradited to other countries. For example, United States to face criminal charges. Again, if it turns out that the U.S. authorities find that there is merit to the allegations against Ken Obiorata, which will constitute an offense in their country, they will have no problem extraditing him to Ghana, whether or not, or irrespective of whether he has a U.S. ordinary permanent residence, which they call it green card, or a holder of a U.S. passport, they will still bring you. So it's irrelevant whether you are a citizen of that country or just an ordinary permanent resident.
3: If
2: the offense you have been alleged you have committed constitutes an offense in their country, they will comply with their obligations under the treaty.
3: Okay. There were reports also that the U.S. Immigration Court actually considered information relating to the OSP's actions. Is that the standard procedure in immigration cases involving applicants that are facing legal challenges abroad?
2: The answer is yes.
3: Okay.
2: And as I said, even mere association with a criminal is considered. Let alone a situation where somebody is known to be facing charges in his country of origin.
3: Okay.
2: So there's no doubt that the immigration court would have considered it. Because, you see, you have character issues, requirements that you have to meet as well.
3: Okay.
2: In spite of meeting all the requirements, you still need character issues. The character issues are, have you been refused a visa to any other country in the last 10 years?
3: Mm.
2: Have you been convicted of any criminal? No, if you check yes to any of them, it may not be an offense criminally, but they classify them as character issues. And that will be a basis for them to refuse you a visa. So now, given that in this present matter, it was obvious that it's not on everywhere. You can simply just Google his name and it will come up. And in spite of everything, they have reached a state of satisfaction that he's entitled to the grant of the visa. I struggle to understand how anybody would want to say it's got nothing to do with the charges that are pending against him, because there's no way he would have been granted the visa if they had not been considered.
3: Okay. So it is possible that the immigration judge simply considered whether the due process was followed without making any determination on the merits of the underlying allegations, right?
2: So not just the due process. Okay. Whether the person is facing criminal charges that will constitute a crime in their country.
3: Okay.
2: They will consider that too.
3: Okay.
2: For example, if the allegation against Ken Obiorata were to be simply that he's gay, for example, that would not constitute an offense in America.
3: Okay.
2: So they will ignore that and say that this is not an offense in our country.
3: Okay.
2: But in Ghana, if somebody is coming to Ghana and there's an allegation against the person, that the person is a known gay man, then that person will be refused a visa. Because in Ghana, even though it's not criminal, it's just a character behavior that is not acceptable in Ghana.
3: Okay.
2: So there's no doubt that all these matters were considered by the officers before they reached the state of satisfaction in this matter or in this case.
3: All right. Now, listeners, if you just joined us, I'm speaking to lawyer Kwame Adofo, giving us some understanding of what has just happened. We're unpacking the legal issues with regards to former Finance Minister Ken Ofori-Atta's issue that has taken another twist, and we're getting some education on this. Now, This is where the public conversation appears to have become blurred. You know, immigration proceedings on one hand and extradition proceedings on the other hand. From what you've told us, what it means is that obtaining a green card does not provide any protection against extradition, right?
2: That is so.
3: Okay. Then, if a person is granted permanent resident status in the United States while simultaneously being the subject of extradition efforts from another country, it's also there's also that possibility that it can be done, right?
2: Well, look, I don't see where the residency itself is a bar to a person being extradited to a country.
3: Mm-hmm.
2: Where there is an obligation on the other country to comply to the treaty. Now, you may even be a citizen of that country, you will still be extradited, irrespective of the fact that you are a citizen of that country.
3: Okay.
2: Let alone just being an ordinary permanent resident, in which case in America they refer to you as green card.
3: Okay.
2: So I think the point I want to make is, if they find that there is merit in the application to extradite Ken Oforiatta, then it will not matter that he's granted a green card status in America.
3: Okay. Well, after the report emerged, the OSP came out to say that it is not a party to the immigration case and that extradition matters fall under the Attorney General. Is that distinction legally significant? And what roles does the Ghanaian Attorney General play in seeking extradition? And what role does the OSP has to play in that process?
2: Look, it's quite refreshing that finally, OSP now acknowledges the Attorney General as his boss. Because for so long, he was rampaging around as if he was the boss of his own, proceeding to the chief of staff to help extradite Ken Oforiatta to Ghana in a procedure that is alien to anybody. Now he's come home to acknowledge that the Attorney General is the boss by saying that it's a matter for the Attorney General and that he was not a party. Of course, who is saying that the OSP was a party? Nobody. And I'm even surprised that he's injecting himself in this matter. It's got nothing to do with him. The OSP, I don't know, he's just publicity-seeking office. He likes it too much. Now, I don't see why he should even be making commentary on this, because it is indeed the position of the law that the Attorney General is the only one who can make that application. And if they find merit in the application, they will ask for it. So I'm just wondering why the OSP sees himself as having a locus in this matter. And he himself is in trouble because his locus is being challenged in the sense that under Article 88 is either the Attorney General himself or somebody so authorized by him.
3: Okay.
2: That has consistently been my position. And the High Court has confirmed my position as the correct position of the law. Now, you, the OSP, your own position is under challenge, which is not before, currently has traveled and standing to the Supreme Court. So you don't even know your position. Why are you in a rush to issue a statement to justify what? When you yourself, there's a ruling against you that you don't have even locus in matters like this.
3: Okay.
2: You see?
3: Yeah.
2: Now, back to the matters. As we speak, there is no charges by the Attorney General against Ken Oforiatta. And I must say, there is no charges by any authorized person against Ken Oforiatta. Because as the 88 says, it's either Attorney General himself or somebody so authorized by him. And we are saying, my position is that he has not been authorized by the Attorney General. So it means there are no solid charges pending against Ken Oforiatta as we speak.
3: Mm-hmm. Okay.
2: So what is he supposed to come and even answer?
3: Mm-hmm.
2: Until we get to a stage where he himself will be deemed to have been authorized if the Supreme Court says so. Then there is no case pending against Kenneth Oyata. I hope you have been following my
3: Yes, I have. I have.
2: And if there is no case pending up against Kenneth Oyata, why was he in a rush to issue a statement? He's just a publicity-seeking stunt person. Just like to seek publicity.
3: You see,
2: when he has not been called, he quickly rushed into issue a statement.
3: It makes me want to ask, you know, the OSP previously declared Mr. Oforiatta a fugitive from justice and sought an Interpol red alert, which was later deleted. Now, could those developments have any bearing on future extradition proceedings?
2: Absolutely not.
3: Okay.
2: They will treat every case on its merit, case by case. Now, the previous one, they were just done, by the way. They were just all stunned. And I don't know why people can call it tweet it, tweet and tell it to his face. He's just somebody who just likes stunned. And no more, and nothing more. I mean, everything he's done, he's been goofing left, right, and center. The point is, let's forget about the whole SP. In terms of the Constitution, he doesn't exist. Now, at least, he has not come home to accept that the Attorney General has the right to do that, or the sole responsibility to do that.
3: Okay.
2: He should actually apologize, you know, for everything that he, all the missteps. He should actually apologize, but it's not his DNA. I would have apologized, you know, because he's just clearly incompetent.
3: So even yesterday's reaction was unnecessary.
2: It was needless. Nobody had asked him to do it. Okay. Because, in fact, the position of the law that is that you have not even made that application.
3: Right.
2: As the law says, it's the Attorney General that can make the application. So if the Attorney General has made the application and there's a blowback, why then you have to come out and issue a statement as if you were even somebody who made that request? But technically, once you have something, you go through the Attorney General, and once you go through the Attorney General, it becomes the baby of the Attorney General.
3: Yeah.
2: It's like the police charging with an offense.
3: Okay.
2: It becomes the baby of the Attorney General to prosecute. Are you with me?
3: Yeah. So,
2: is the correct procedure of the law.
3: All right. Now, let's look at what happens next.
0: Right. So that was a conversation my colleague Eko had with private legal practitioner Kwame Adofo earlier today on the Asasi Breakfast Show. You're still listening to the Big Bulletin here on Asasi Radio 99.5 in Accra. Before we bring you some other developments, there is a story here on illegal mining, popularly known as Galamse, where a major call for a stronger political will and accountability in the fight against illegal mining and environmental degradation has dominated discussions at the Environmental Sustainability Summit 2026 in Accra. Now, the summit, organized by the BNFT under the theme Inspired by Nature for Climate for Our Future, brought together policymakers, regulators, environmental advocates, and industry players. Renowned investigative journalist Erastus Asari-Danko urged Ghanaians to demand action from political leaders, warning that the fight against environmental destruction is being undermined by interference and weak enforcement.
4: So we need critical voices. We need voices to teach government to act. Unfortunately, and it's a fun way. People are just like, you need the critical voices to rise, to talk about it, and to demand accountability. If you go to epic agencies like Forestry Commission, the ETA, the Minerals Commission to work, currently, they are working below par when it comes to regulation and monitoring purposes. We should give NIOS the resources, logistics, the free hand to work and stop the political manipulation. And that has continued from the previous government to now. They set up the task force and then they micromanage the soldiers. Go there, don't go there. This one belongs to us, don't go there, don't go there. So we keep moving around in circles. We should hold MNDCs accountable for environmental crimes at the local level.
0: That was Erastus Asare Donko, an investigative journalist. Meanwhile, the Environmental Protection Authority says Ghana continues to face serious environmental threats, including climate change, pollution and deforestation. Program Officer at the EPA, Hope Kotoka, said the country is already experiencing rising temperatures, flooding and of natural resources. He noted that the EPA has intensified monitoring and enforcement over the years, while also rolling out digital systems to improve transparency and efficiency in environmental permitting.
5: It is no longer a choice. It is an imperative. It is an imperative. Across the world, countries are grappling with the threat of climate change, pollution, biodiversity loss, land degradation, waste management challenges, and increasing pressure on natural resources. Ghana is not immune to these challenges. Rising temperature, extreme weather events, flooding, pollution of water bodies, deforestation, and unsustainable consumption pattern continue to threaten our environment, livelihoods, and long-term development aspirations. The Environmental Protection Authority remains committed to ensuring that development in Ghana is pursued in a manner that protects the environment and secure the well-being of present and future generations.
0: Right, so that was the program's officer, the EPA, Hope Kotoka Ahiabu. Away from that, there is a statement that has been issued by the Bank of Ghana. We have cited a copy of that statement that says that they've converted all rural banks into community banks. The statement reads, the Bank of Ghana informs stakeholders and the public that in line with the guideline on the revised microfinance sector framework 2026, the rural banking and also the rural and community banking sector has been converted to community banking sector. Existing rural banks have therefore become community banks. Now, as part of their transformation, the banks are required to complete all statutory name changes, corporate rebranding and other regulatory alignments by the end of December 2026. This conversion represents a strategic milestone under the ongoing microfinance sector reform and is intended to usher in a new phase of community-led financial intermediation. The conversion also coincides with the 50th anniversary of the establishment of rural banking in Ghana, providing a timely moment to transition the subsector into this next phase. The rural banking was initiated in 1976 by the government and the Bank of Ghana to expand access to financial services in rural communities and to integrate them into national financial system. Over the past five decades, the subsector has become a core pillar of the banking industry and the national financial inclusion efforts. It currently comprises 147 licensed institutions with about 1,000 branches networks nationwide and serving over 8 million customers. Its growth and impact reflects a combination of sustained policy support, a development-oriented regulatory approach, and a unique synergy derived from the shared community ownership and customer base. And through this conversion, the Bank of Ghana is repositioning the community banking sector as a modern banking segment to deepen inclusive finance in both rural and urban communities and integrate them into national financial architecture. And this was issued by the communications department of the Bank of Ghana. You're still listening to The Big Bulletin with me, Freight Delanya Megashi. You can go to Facebook. We're streaming live over there. And let us know your predictions for the match later tonight. It's at 11 p.m. and we'll be bringing you extensive coverage here on Asasi Radio 99.5 in Accra. What are your predictions? I'm curious to know. Go to Facebook, search for Asasi Radio 99.5 in Accra and leave it in the comment section. We'll share with the rest of the world. And our team that will be leading the coverage will be joining for a build-up moment to 11 p.m. when it's kickoff time between Ghana and Panama. You don't want to miss that match. And so let us know your predictions ahead of time. We'll take a quick breather. When we return, we have more developments on the show for you.
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1: Still on the Big Bulletin, in other news. This is still the Big Bulletin. We bring you more stories in other news as the Northeast Regional Health Directorate and Regional Minister Ibrahim Tia have launched a free primary health care policy to improve access to basic health services across the region. The launch of the RCC today brought together GHS heads, police, media chiefs and MMDCEs to sensitize residents on the policy's benefit. Minister Tia says the policy removes financial and distance barriers so no one is denied care. He urged participants to spread the message at debers, churches, mosques and community meetings. The Regional Health Directorate is also reminded all health facilities to treat patients with respect at all times. Now away from health, the Bank of Ghana has announced that all rural and community banks in the country have officially been converted into community banks under the revised Microfinance Sector Framework 2026. Existing rural banks are required to complete statutory name changes, corporate rebranding, and other regulatory requirements by the end of December 2026. According to the central bank, the conversion marks a major milestone in ongoing reforms aimed at strengthening community-level financial services. The transition also coincides with the 50th anniversary of rural banking in Ghana, which was introduced in 1976 to expand access to banking services in rural communities. The Bank of Ghana says the newly designated community banking sector will play a key role in deepening financial inclusion in both rural and urban areas. Now, private legal practitioner Kwame Adofo says the approval of former Finance Minister Ken Oforiatta's application for permanent residency in the United States does not prevent any future extradition proceedings if Ghana's request meets the required legal threshold. His comments come and ongoing debate over the implications of a U.S. Immigration Court decision to grant Oforiatta's application adjust his immigration status while he remains under investigation by Ghana's Office of the Special Prosecutor. Speaking on Asase Radio, Adofo explained that the approval of the I-485 application simply means U.S. immigration authorities were satisfied that Oforiatta met the requirement for lawful permanent residence, commonly known as a green card. According to him, immigration authorities would have considered all relevant information available, including reports of the legal challenges facing the former minister in Ghana, before reaching their decision.
2: When you say approval by the immigration authorities, they apply the law. It means they've considered the application and they are satisfied that the person meets the requirement for the grant of the visa. If they are not so convinced, then the law says, if they are not so satisfied, then the law says that they are to reject or refuse the application. Now, it is important to note that immigration matters, the test whether somebody meets it, it's not the same standard as the criminal standard. Criminal test. Even by a mere association with a criminal, that could be a basis for a visa to be refused. Okay. It doesn't matter what your residency status or what the residency status of the person is, doesn't matter. Once you they meet the requirements that you have to be extradited, you'll be extradited. The full stop. It's got nothing to do with any other people other than the Attorney General of the state making that request.
1: You heard private legal practitioner Kwame Adofo. Now, the special prosecutor has maintained that the immigration ruling has no bearing on the criminal investigations or any extradition process, arguing that only Ghanaian court can determine the merits of the allegations against the former finance minister. Now in education, the government has received a major boost for the education sector following the approval of a $300 million World Bank financing package for the STAR-J project. The initiative will expand access to secondary education, improve learning conditions, and address infrastructure challenges linked to the free senior high school program. The key objective of the project is to support government's plan to end the double-track system in the senior high schools by 2027 through targeted investment in educational facilities. Now, Educational Minister Haruna Idrisu says the project is a strategic investment in Ghana's youth aimed at improving school conditions and equipping students with skills needed for the job market. In a related development, a 17-year-old final year student of Infantepim Senior High School, Emmanuel Arthur, has been found dead in an uncompleted building at Ola North in Cape Coast. According to the Central Regional Police Command, a carpenter working at the site alerted authorities after discovering the body. Police recorded a backpack containing examination materials, including a geography mock examination paper bearing the student's name, as well as two mobile phones and other personal belongings. School authorities later confirmed that the deceased was a final year student of Infantepim SHS. A pathologist at the Cape Coast Teaching Hospital confirmed that the body was in advanced state of decomposition. Police say investigations have concluded that the student died by suicide, although the circumstances leading to the incident remain unclear. Meanwhile, the United Nations in Ghana says about 41,000 young people gained employable skills through technical and vocational education training programs in 2025, while 2,000 migrants received support to retain and reintegrate into society. The achievements are highlighted in the UN's 2025 Annual Results Report launched in Accra and unveiled in Brill to promote disability inclusion. The report reflects the impact of partnerships between the UN, Government of Ghana, and other stakeholders. UN Resident Coordinator Zia Tohuru said the gains were achieved despite growing pressure on global development financing and declining aid flows.
3: Last year was a year of transition and evolving development priorities for Ghana's partnerships. Globally, financing for development was very tight. It tightened, and the international aid architecture continued to shift, and that placed new pressures on multilateral institutions and their partners. The UN country team worked to adapt its support by recalibrating programs, strengthening how we work together, and focusing our resources wherever they can make the greatest difference. In 2025, the UN system in Ghana delivered programs worth $112 million. That's an 80% delivery rate against the resources available. That's a significant improvement from 64% delivery rate in 2024. It's also important to be clear about a challenge that this report brings forward. Development financing is under increasing pressure globally. Official development assistance is declining in many areas, and resources are being stretched across multiple crises. At the same time, Ghana's fiscal space, whilst improving, remains constrained. Closing the SDG financing gap will require new approaches. And the UN system, the UN family, is committed to supporting Ghana in mobilizing domestic resources, attracting private investment, and advancing innovative financing solutions that can unlock additional capital.
1: Now at the launch, coordinating director in charge of operations at the Ministry of Finance, David Clotty Collison, said the report tells a story of real human impact and comes at a time when Ghana is shifting its focus from economic stabilization to transformation, with youth job creation remaining a key priority. Now, the opposition New Patriotic Party has announced timelines and eligibility requirements for its upcoming constituency executive elections. In a memo signed by the General Secretary, nominations will open on June 22 and close on June 24. Aspirants are required to be registered members in the constituency they seek to represent, have paid their dues in full, and demonstrate at least 2 years of active party membership. The party has set filing fees at 1,500 Ghana cedis for the chairman position, 1,000 cedis for first and second vice chairman, and 500 cedis for all other positions. Elective 11 executive positions will be contested while the Electoral Commission is expected to conduct the polls under the supervision of constituency elections committees. The NPP says an appeals process has also been established with petitions to determine within 48 hours and the final appeal resting with the National Steering Committee.

0: now a major call for stronger political will and accountability in the fight against illegal mining and environmental degradation has dominated discussions at the Environmental Sustainability Summit 2026 in Accra. The summit, organized by BNFT under the theme Inspired by Nature for Climate for Our Future, brought together policymakers, regulators, environmental advocates, and industry players. Renowned investigative journalist Erastus Asaridonko urged Ghanaians to demand action from political leaders, warning that the fight against environmental destruction is being undermined by interference and weak enforcement.
1: So we need critical voices. We need voices to teach Ghana to act. Unfortunately, and as a follower, people are getting silent. We need the critical voices to rise, to talk about it, and to demand accountability. We should bring to equip agencies like Forestry Commission, the EPA, the Minerals Commission to work. Currently, they are working below par when it comes to regulation and monitoring purposes. We should give NIOS the resources, logistics, the free hand to work and stop the political manipulation. And that has continued from the previous government to now. They set up the task force and then they micromanage the shooters. Go here, don't go there. This one belongs to us, don't go there, don't go there. So we keep moving around in circles. We should hold MNDCs account for environmental crimes at the local level.
0: Erastus Asaridonko is a renowned investigative journalist. Meanwhile, the Environmental Protection Authority says Ghana continues to face serious environmental threats, including climate change, pollution, and deforestation. Program Officer at the EPA, Hope Kotoka Ahiabu, said the country is already experiencing rising temperatures, flooding, and degradation of natural resources. He noted that the EPA has intensified monitoring and enforcement over the years, while also rolling out digital systems to improve transparency and efficiency in environmental permitting.
1: There is no other choice. It is an imperative. It is an imperative. Across the world, countries are grappling with the threat of climate change, pollution, biodiversity loss, land degradation, waste management challenges, and increasing pressure on natural resources. Ghana is not immune to these challenges. Rising temperature, extreme weather events, flooding, pollution of water bodies, deforestation, and unsustainable consumption pattern continue to threaten our environment, livelihoods, and long-term development aspirations. The Environmental Protection Authority remains committed to ensuring that development in Ghana is pursued in a manner that protects the environment and secure the well-being of present and future generations.
0: And that was Hope Kotoka Ahiabu, who is the program's officer at the EPA. 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We take a breather and we are back shortly.
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0: Welcome back from the break. Let's do Africa news now. As 1 month into the latest Ebola outbreak in the Democratic Republic of the Congo, neighboring Rwanda says it is taking public health precautions, even though no cases have been detected within its borders. The country's health minister says vigilance remains key. The spread of this current outbreak came as a surprise when it was announced in mid-May. What worried most people was how such a large number of cases could have built up so quickly when it should have been detected earlier. Since the outbreak was declared, 808 cases have been confirmed in the DRC, including 192 deaths, according to the latest World Health Organization figures. Neighboring Uganda has seen 19 confirmed cases, including 2 deaths. And that's how we wrap up the Africa news and also the segment of the news and the end of the Big Bulletin. As the Black Stars take on Panama later today in their opening game of the 2026 World Cup, we join millions of Ghanaians at home and abroad in wishing the team the very best. Go Black Stars, go, and stay tuned to Asasi Radio because we'll be bringing you all the commentary and the live match here at Asasi 99.5 live on Facebook. Don't go anywhere. Thanks for doing the listening. My name is Inshra Kwabi.

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0: 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I am Nat Jema, the voice goddess.
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our land. 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

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I miss your kiss on my lips, consoling my confidence. Apologies from the heart is something that's heaven sent. Scars for the flesh, war wounds for the soul. Success is another test, and we wanted the highest score. Mother did a job.

that's the lady Adele doing a remix with the man, Ricky Rose. And yeah, we're having a good time. How are you doing, by the way? Welcome to Nitro Avenue on Asase 99.5. It's another moment. And we're just going to have fun as usual, you know, with a little bit of twist here and there, because there's always dynamic elements passing through the show. Good music, convos for two, all the way to 10 p.m. So wherever you're going, I am your company. Let's have a good time together whilst we let go of the problems and the stress and all of the above, okay? Here is Rihanna says no love allowed. I wonder what type of love is not allowed, but you never know.

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2: Okay, that's the man, Babyface, the man who actually decides not to grow older as the day, the months, the weeks, I mean, all of the above goes by. He's just the way he is. But I can tell you for a fact, something will change. I mean, whatever it is, change is always constant, you know? But yeah, this is for the lover in you, Babyface, ladies love, cool Jay Howard, Howard, Jody Watley. I mean, a lot of guys on this record, but yo, Babyface with the master magic writing skills, with ladies love, cool Jay with the rapping skills and all of the above, makes a masterpiece on the record. It's Nitro Avenue on Asase 99.5, is quarter to hit the top of the hour, 9 p.m., wherever you are listening to me. I say welcome and thank you for joining me on the show. Having a good time together all the way to 10. Now, there's something that really caught my attention about the whole banning of, what do you call it, the takeaway plastic thing, you know? And as I said, we know we'll see takeaway again. Yeah, that's for sure. And the way we are handling sanitation issues, Charlie, in this spot. Some people just, they need to go to jail. We for jail them, to be honest. Yeah? When you spot anybody doing that, you know, that harm to not just the environment, but the people. Why would you, Charlie, like, what kind of mentality is that? Someone just goes in, bundles up a refuse in a sack and just throw it on the street because there's a running water. Because the gutters are choked, so of course it's gonna overflow. And the road now plays the gutter role. Oh boy. Chale Igu Cheo. Yeah, that mindset with Doxy, like, you know, Africans really need to reorient. It's gonna take eons for that to happen, believe it or not. Because it was still in that space where we don't know the dangers, the harm that we're causing to ourselves, you know, by littering in the gutter. Like, we just pour the refuse inside the gutter. Make you go choke somebody else. Hey! Oh, boy. I mean, sometimes you understand why some of these folks on social media insulting that BBD type of thing. As much as they go overboard with some of the insults and everything, sometimes it is true. Charlie, the black mentality, man. I don't know. If you only we pay we... Charlie, anyway... Let's continue the show. Body on me, Nelly Akon Ashanti. Let's go.

Nitro. Music, convos, info, trends.

Well, we don't really care. And that's the man who is also on the scene with a brand new record titled Volta V. I'm talking about Go Get 'Em, Adam, right there with We Don't Really Care. But yeah, I mean, at this particular moment, what can we say? But if we're going out to party hard to do the do and just while away time and spend some time with family and friends, what up? We don't really care. Welcome to Night Show Avenue on SRC 99.5. The name is Barry. I'm the airborne man. And yeah, flight for two, table for two. Let's just get in the groove. But let me tell you about what we have over the weekend for you. I mean, not just one weekend, but yeah, subsequent ones right there. So let's start with what happens on a Saturday at 6 a.m. Okay, now this is what happens. What we do right here is that all the top stories you missed, all of these are curated and delivered in one powerful broadcast. Now, that is what we call earlier today. Now, that's always on Saturday at 6 a.m. on Asahi Radio, okay? And then we move upwards with the mid-afternoon at 2 p.m. talking the noise. I mean, that type of vibe that everybody keeps talking and you seem to be the one who's kind of like, what's happening here? What language are you guys speaking? Well, they're actually speaking English. It's just that you don't understand the type of English they're speaking. And I'm talking the Gen Z type of English, yeah? If you're amongst these folks and they are talking and they're talking about you, you probably think they're talking about somebody else. And that's how they do it, yeah? But, I mean, everything Gen Z is happening at 2 p.m. on Asahi Radio, and that is the logic. Okay, so whatever it is that you know that is talkable, they will talk about it. Even the one that you're even scared to talk about, well, they have, they all have noses and they've got opinions and they're just going to let it out. Yeah, and that's where you need to hear all of the hullabaloos. I mean, not going at people, yeah, not stepping on people's toes, but things that they obviously, because I mean, they're the future, you know, they actually dominate when it comes to the population wide, that demography, a lot of them across the continent of Africa, they just keep multiplying, you know. So obviously you need to give them a voice so they can voice it as it's supposed to be, you know. So Z Logic always happens on Saturday at 2 p.m. Okay, so the big debates, I mean, the celebrity matters, the gossips, all of the above. And this is hosted by Gen Zs. They're the same people who are going to be hosting all of these stuff. So, yeah. And, of course, on Sunday at 6 p.m., there is a PTA Plus, and that is Connecting Families in Classrooms, hosted by one of Ghana's most dedicated teachers. I'm talking Jima Labi. PTA Plus brings parents and educators together with guests from across education. Now, frank discussions, open engagements, working together for the good of every learner. Parents, this is your on-air parent teacher conference. Your voice matters. 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Earlier today, Saturday, 6 a.m., Z Logic, Saturday, 6 at 2 p.m., and PTA Plus on Sunday at 6 p.m. only on SRC Radio. Your weekend just got better. 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
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Whilst we go out, we pop champagne, we enjoy ourselves. If we're going home, maybe sometime before you even get home, you just want to go, Charlie, really stress, because the moment you get home, you just want to go, after you shower, you go lay for the bed, though. But it's the next day. But the interesting part is the next day happens right there when you go home, because you start thinking about what thing I will wear the next day, the meetings that you ought to attend, the presentation you got to prepare, and all of the above, and of course your personal stuff, and maybe family, maybe friend stuff you need to meet and everything, So Charlie, even I say the moment you close from work, the next day just begins right after that. What you think about that? Here is Davido with Legends Never Die.

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Right, that was YC. It is YC right there. And trust me, this song used to be one of the banging tunes back in days, bro. Yeah, Omo Alhaji, Alhaji's son. Where is Alhaji, by the way? Well, brings us to the end of the show today. Thank you very much for joining me. It's been a pleasure, and I love the fact that you are always there, taking time to while away and enjoy moments with me. The flight's about to touch down, but we're back on Monday with another interesting, exciting, bubbly, lively, obviously, all of the above right there. And there is more for you right here on Nitro Avenue. Definitely the Ground Network, Asasi Radio 99.5, the voice of our land. So bye-bye, take care. Until then, I'm leaving you in the hands of Samini Time Bomb. Well, we're sitting on a time bomb with respect to the way we're handling our sanitation issues, so we really need to be careful about it. So yeah, that's just about it. God bless you, Time Bomb, Samini, and Whisket.

The moment we've been waiting for is here. The Black Stars open their campaign in just about 15 minutes. After their group opponent in England, Team Croatia 4-2. It is now time to see how the Black Stars will fare against Panama. And so here on Asasio,

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1: Maradona, Maldini, Romario, Cristiano.
0: In Kwame Nelson.
1: Messi, Mbappe, Salah, Brazil, Uruguay, Argentina, Colombia.
0: But why are you watching the World Cup tonight?
1: Africa, España, Mexico, Japan, Korea.
0: If you want the most perfect atmosphere, tonight, all roads lead to Johannes Restaurant and Lounge, 52 Dadebo Road, Osu. We're there. 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

1-1 Semenyo, Inaki Williams, Jordan Ayu. 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Twitter squad, the lineups for both sides.

Ramos, right center back. Cordoba, left center back. Andrade, left back. Morelo, Javier Martinez, Rodriguez. There's Waterman up front, alongside Basenas. So these are the men starting for both sides.

0: Yes, Yapa, we are ready. Kwame, good evening. How are you doing?
1: I'm doing great.
0: How are you feeling?
1: I'm feeling great because Blasters is playing tonight.
0: You're feeling great. I see. I love that feeling. I love the vibe. Well, what expectations do you have for the team tonight? Before we go into the tactics and lineups.
1: I'm expecting the players to give out their very best and make the nation very proud because we are here supporting them.
0: I hope they can hear you. We're here supporting them. The number of black stars they have seen today in their country. As though we didn't lose to Australia 5-1, Australia 5-1 some 2 months or 3 months ago. That is how the black stars feeling is.
1: No matter the circumstance, we still love the black stars.
0: Exactly. We've seen the lineup for both sides. Any concerns about the lineup for Ghana in the first place before we look at Panama?
1: Okay, I only have a problem with Kamal Adin Sulemana starting.
0: Why?
1: Anytime Kamal Adin Sulemana puts on the Ghana jersey, I don't see him enough because I've watched him when he was in Atalanta and Southampton. The output he puts in every game is not what he puts in whenever he wears the Ghana jersey. I was expecting Augustin Boachi to start over him, but let's see what... Maybe he can prove me wrong today. So I'm expecting much from him because he's my favorite player.
0: Speaking of your favorite player, one of the players you are missing tonight is Thomas Depaté. We know that he's not been in the best of form of late, but one thing we can say for a fact is that all things being equal, when Partey finds his form, he's good to go. But today, we're missing him because of the denial of the visa. Without Thomas Partey, do you think that the Blasters are still a very good, strong team we can compete with to defeat Panama in this game?
1: Somehow, I see the Blasters not... the midfield not really good because Elisha Owusu and his partner hasn't been playing for a while now, so... Yeah. I don't really think the cohesion between those two will be good. But let's see.
0: So we have Caleb Brenchy and Elisha also in there. And we've got Kamal Adin Sulemana. But Nyama seems to be playing more as the number 10 for the Black Stars. Of course, there's Captain Jordan Ayew alongside the likes of Kamal Adin Sulemana and then Antoine Semenyo. We know we've not seen much of Antoine Semenyo in national team colors as well. Do you think that going into this game, there's some sort of pressure on him?
1: Yeah, because we are missing our star boy, Kudus, and now per the records...
0: Some say Semenyo is now the star boy. You agree?
1: Yes. Mm-hmm. Now Semenyo is our star boy because the season he has had with Man City, we expect him to produce the same number of goals and the output he put in Man City jersey too.
0: Yeah.
1: He put in Ghana jersey too.
0: Sure. So, before we look into the probables, let me give you a bit of a preview into the team guide and match news for both sides. For Panama, they have qualified for their second World Cup after being just one of two nations to avoid defeat in 2026 CONCACAF qualifying, winning 7 and drawing 3 times. Their only previous appearance at the tournament was in 2018, but that was quite disastrous as they did not only lose all three group stage games, but also conceded the most goals in that year's edition. That was a total of 11. So the Canal Men seemed to be a team transformer, and Thomas Christensen, though, and defeat came against Brazil and Mexico in their last 13 matches. They will feel that they can challenge most sides on their day. For the Black Stars, Carlos Queiroz became the third person to manage in 5 World Cups as he prepares to lead Ghana at this tournament. For the Black Stars of Ghana, we know their losing streak has been on for 5 games now. The last 6, we've seen 1 draw and then 5 losses. But against Wales, we saw a much improved team. Do you think that having maintained most of the players for this particular game after Wales, we're good to go?
1: Yeah.
0: And which players do you expect more from? What do you expect from the players too?
1: I'm expecting more from Jordan because he has been with the team for the last 10 years. So I'm expecting him as the captain. He should motivate the boys and the boys should give out their very best. And I'm expecting Senaya to...
0: Yeah.
1: He made his debut against Wales and he really proved why he needs to be started as the right back.
0: Mm.
1: So I'm expecting from these two players, Senaya and Jordan Ayew.
0: He impressed a lot. Playing ahead of Alidu Seidu. Good call.
1: Yes. Alidu hasn't been in his good shape because of injuries this season. So, Senaya starting is a very good call.
0: For Panama, some people do not really know much about this team. But I can tell you for a fact that they are quite dangerous because of what I saw when they played against Brazil, especially. Today, they also line up in more of a 4-4-2 system. What do you think should be the approach? What approach should Ghana use? Should we sort of go for a win and go all out? Or we can be conservative, maybe try to find a goal and then come and then rest back a bit. What do you think that it should be the approach as far as this particular game is concerned?
1: So,
0: on the part of the Black Stars.
1: I expect the Black Stars, for the first 15 minutes, they should cool down and watch how Panama will approach.
0: Yeah.
1: After that, they can attack the Panamarians.
0: Yeah.
1: So, for the first 15 minutes, they should slow the tempo down and approach. Looking at Carlos Queiroz last match, I saw that he sat at the back and played a counter ball because looking at the possession we played against Wolves was very appealing. So, looking at this match, it's a World Cup first match. Mm. And a win will guarantee us to the next round. So, the players should relax and slow the tempo and possess. And maybe, like, a one-goal project will be cool.
0: One-goal project again?
1: Yeah. That's what I see Carlos Queiroz doing most.
0: Okay. Okay. So, Nelson says that he expects us to carry on with our one-goal project. But for the bench for Ghana, there's lots of quality the coach can pick from as far as this game is concerned. We have Abdul Fattah Isahaku. Surprisingly, he starts on the bench. There's Benjamin Asare in post as well. He will start from the bench if he is to play. Abdul Momen, Kojo Opon Preprali, Disedu, Kwesisibo, Thomas Asante, Brandon, Inak Williams, and then Lucasen. The coach can also turn to Augustine Boachie in midfield alongside Christopher Bontuba. So these are the players that we have from the bench as well going into the game. For Panama, you can count on Godoy, Gutierrez, Major, Miller, Quintero, Rodriguez, Fajardo, Escobar, and Diaz. Also, they can count on the man in Davis. Well, their backup goalkeeper, there's Carrasquilla also playing in there for them. So these are the options that both sides do have going into the game. Now, analyze that for me. We've seen a bit of Panama against Brazil. We've seen the Black Stars play of late as well. Where does your prediction go to? How do you see us ending the first half? Possibly, who do you see Ghana? Who do you see scoring for Ghana or Panama, if you see any of that?
1: So, for Ghana, I'm expecting Antoine Semenyoba. The first half, I'm expecting a draw because this is the first time both teams are meeting. So, they are now coming to, like, watch how each team plays. So I'm expecting a draw. Mm. And with the Panamarians, I've watched their match against Brazil. And I watched some qualifiers of them.
0: Yeah.
1: They have a player, the number 7, Shete Jesse. Yeah. Jose Rodriguez.
0: Yeah.
1: He's a very good player. If Panama will score, I expect him to score.
0: Mm. Some people argue that for Ernest Nyama, because of his electrifying pace, amongst other attributes he brings on board, he could be a very good starter on the bench. Today, he starts as a number 10 in the absence of course, Mohamed Kudus. What do you expect from him in terms of creativity? I mean, one of the problems of the national team of late has been that we can't create a lot of chances. We are that bad with chances creation. And so, we fail to score goals eventually. What expectations do you have of Ernest Nyama playing technically today in the number 10 position?
1: Ernest Nyama hasn't been bad for the Black Stars. Our last game we played, he started from the bench because he has been off the... He has gotten injured
0: around the start of the season,
1: Yes. But when he was introduced in the Wales game, I saw an impact in him. It's very rapid and I expect him to do the true balls to Jordan and serve the flanks too.
0: Yeah.
1: So I'm expecting what Kudus would have done for the Blasters. Ernest Nyama, I'm not expecting too much from him, but at least he can replicate what Kudus has been doing for the Blasters.
0: All right. So the first half is almost underway. your first half prediction, your scoreline, and who are your goal scorers?
1: Also, for the first half, I'm expecting a draw, a goalless draw, first half. Then maybe second half, goals. We expect goals in
0: it. Are you trying to be an analyst and not a patriotic citizen?
1: Okay, so I'm not as my expectation for the Blasters is not as high as previous years.
0: Mm.
1: So with this team, they are very young and they are new.
0: Yeah,
1: we have some minor
0: new faces in there.
1: Old
0: a
1: players,
0: few, a few old faces. Yeah,
1: few old faces. So I'm not expecting that much from them because they haven't played together for a couple of times. So I want to watch them because of their friend. I don't use friendlies to judge players.
0: Mm-hmm.
1: So this is a major tournament. So I'm expecting what they can do. So the first half, I'm predicting a goalless draw.
0: Mm.
1: Then maybe second half, they can slow the tempo and give us a one-goal project.
0: Mm. So the Black Stars of Ghana are ready. And so are we. Assas Radio 99.5 is the dial. On ground, Ohana Sports Bar and Lounge, we're there as well. 52 Dadipo Road, Osu. We are there. Proudly sponsored by Icon Energy. My name is Kelvin Saki. I'm doing this with Kwame Nelson. Online, Assas Radio 99.5 on Facebook. Send in your thoughts, send in your comments, your predictions, and stand a chance to win amazing souvenirs from Icon Energy, full of vouchers amongst others. The Black Stars of Ghana are playing in all yellow tonight. They play in all yellow tonight. Panama also playing all red. The action has kicked off. Ghana will play from left to right. Panama play from right to left. Panama play from right to left. Ghana plays from left to right. We have the first rain for the day in favor of the Black Stars, but in their own half. The first rain for the day. Marvin Senaya to throw for Ghana. He does so quickly. Panama will gain possession once again. Play continues on the far right side. Morello in ball possession. Setting the ball. What a shot. That was close.
1: That was a good save from Lawrence Atizigi. It shows why he's the number one for the Blasters. Mm.
0: Panama in business. Straight away taking the game to the Black Stars of Ghana. Basenes, he goes wide for the man in Harvey. Harvey in ball possession. Comes back for Blackman. Blackman goes to Ramos. Ramos to Cordoba. Cordoba sending a ball around the center circle to Waterman. It comes to the left-hand side again. Andrada to the right-hand side. Ramos go to the far right side again. He was trying to find Harvey there. Would the Black Stars be the man to? Yes, they do. Gideon Mensah. It goes for a goal kick. What a save that was, Lawrence Atizigi. Our World Cup coverage is proudly sponsored by Icon Energy. They came handy. Just send in your thoughts, your predictions, your goal scorers, and earn souvenirs for vouchers after this game. On ground, it is on a sports bar and lounge. The men are there. Just 3 minutes of action. It is just 3 minutes of play. The score remains goalless. The Black Stars now building from the back. Adete to Jerome Opoku. Opoku sent in a long setting ball intended for Kamaldin Sulemana. It'll go for a goal kick. Oh, go for a goal kick. It is a goal kick. And look at that chance again. A one-time shot from Waterman. But great reflexes from Lawrence Atizigi. The comments are coming through. Sending yours. Assassin 99.5 on Facebook. It is Panama on the attack. A long shot cleared away by the Black Stars. It comes to the half of the Black Stars again. Ramos to Morelo. Back to Ramos. The ball go to Cordoba. Cordoba goes to the left-hand side. Blackman moves forward for Rodriguez. A cross has been sent in. Panama still around the edge of the box. The Black Stars clear their lines. Hey, Munya Butre. Pressure upon pressure. Tell a friend to tell a friend. The frequency is 99.5. Assassin Radio. Online, Assassin Radio 99.5. Tell a friend that we are on. On ground, tell a friend to tell a friend. The venue of attraction is One Sports Bar and Lounge. Panama have a man down. Martinez. The play will continue. Antoine Semenya. Back to Gideon Mensah. Mensah to Jerome Opoku. Opoku to Jonas Adete. Adete, he finds Elisha Owusu. Owusu back to Jerome Opoku. In the half of the Black Stars, he goes to Gideon Mensah on the left-hand side. Back to Jerome Opoku once again. He finds Jonas Adete. The Black Stars of Ghana are trying to build from the back. A long ball goes forward. Will Kali Brenchi get this? Kali Brenchi, yes, he gets the ball under control. He sets in across. Jordan fails to control. Still the Black Stars in ball possession. Elisha Owusu. Owusu, he slows down the game. Referee, there is a call. It was an offside. Master, go and play the ball. So far, so good. It still remains goalless between Ghana and Panama. Earlier today, we saw England in action against Croatia. A 4-2 scoreline was in favor of the Three Lions. Will Ghana grab 3 points tonight? Will Panama get a win? Only time will tell. The Black Stars now pressing Panama, who attempt to build from the back. A long ball has been sent forward, intended for Rodriguez. It has been cleared away. JJ Rodriguez. Panama will have a throw-in. They do so immediately, but there is a foul. There is a foul. Marvin Senea. The Black Stars are there in their numbers. They are there. They're legendary. Asamoah Gyan is present. Still Ghana's all-time top scorer at the World Cup. Today he sits in the stands as he supports this generation of stars. Panama in ball possession in their own half. Cordoba to Ramos. Ramos to the right-hand side. He finds Morelo. Morelo back to Ramos. Ramos still makes his way up front. He sends in a long ball to the left-hand side for Blackman. He He can't control that. Panama looking quite bright. Trying to make a lot of attacking incursions and hope that they'll find the back of the net. Lots of color in the stands. Prior to the World Cup, lots of complaints on ticket prices. But we'll tell you, sir, we no go there, there. We did. And so play continues. It goes for a throw-in. Michael Anku says Ghana will score two goals at the end. At the end of the show, bruh. For now, yeah. Ghana in ball possession. A show of physicality by Jonas Adete. It is a throw-in. Marvin Senea grabs the ball to throw for Ghana. He does so quickly. He was looking for Ernest Nyama. Couldn't get to him. Nyama was trying to intercept again. But it will come to Panama. Harvey in the middle of the park. To the left-hand side for Blackman. Rodriguez to Blackman once again. Still Blackman. He goes to the back for Andrada. Andrada to Cordoba. Cordoba in ball possession to Ramos. Back to Cordoba. It'll go to goalkeeper Mascara. The Blasters now attempt to press Panama. The ball will go to Ramos once again. He surges forward, but slows down the game to Cordoba. Just a few steps out of their 18-yard box. Panama control the ball. Ramos in ball possession. He tries to find the man in Morelo. Yes, he gets him. Morelo, will you go past Antoine Semenyo? He's fouled. They've not come to play, oh. Nelson.
1: The Panamanians are very strong. Mm. For the first 11 minutes, they have been controlling possession and giving the Blasters a tough time. Mm. But let's see.
0: Another danger was looming. But this one will have to be a train for Panama. Quickly done. They take the ball once again. Antoine Semenyo, the man skips past him. Jordan Ayew still. Panama in ball possession. Cordoba, Calibrenti now takes over. A long ball sent forward. Will Ernest Nyama get to this? Yes, the boy does. Nyama to take on the man in Andrada. He's pushed away. Referee says play must continue. Share.
1: That was a clean tackle from the player.
0: Share. What are you lying down for? Play must continue. Ramos. He restarts possession for Panama. Panama in ball possession. The ball goes to Bacenas. Bacenas to Andrade. Andrade to Ramos now. The Blasters will now come forward to press. Back to Andrade once again. Hey, Paulina Banza. I say Ghana will score 2-1. Tota is all loose. Sorry. It is still goalless after 13 minutes. But Panama, I can tell you, have been so far dominant. They have been dominant. The ball now goes to the right-hand side. Morelo in ball possession to Ramos. He switches play to the far left side. Intercepted by Ghana. He'll go for a throw-in once again. Panama throw quickly. The ball now goes to Cordoba to Ramos. Ramos back to Cordoba once again. He finds Andrada. The Black Stars will take over. Jonas Adete to Kali Brenti. Back to Jonas Adete. To Lawrence Atizigi, goalkeeper. To a left-hand side for Gideon Mensah. Mensah trying to find Kali Brenti. Does he skip past his man? Yes, he does. Referee says a foul. Referee says it is a foul. It is a foul. Play continues. Jerome Opoku, a long searching ball front, intended for Ernest Nyama. Will he get the ball? Yes, he gets the ball under control. Nyama turns past his man. Still, he's being pressed. Ernest Nyama, he goes infield for Elisha Owusu. It will come to Jerome Opoku. Opoku in ball possession to the left-hand side for Antoine Semenyo. Semenyo in ball possession now. Semenyo, Gideon Mensah overlaps. Still Antoine Semenyo. Will he beat his man? He goes back to Kamaldin Suleimana. Suleimana sent it across. Ernest Nyama heads it. It comes to nothing. Cleared away by Panama. Still the Blasters in ball possession. Kali Brenti, he finds Kamaldin Suleimana. They'll go to the left-hand side again. Gideon Mensah. Mensah to Kali Brenti. Yenchi to Kamaldin Suleimana. The Black Stars are now getting into the game. But Panama, just like that, will take over. Referee. He shows a yellow card to Kali Brenti for pulling his man down. Kofi Atiman, black man, watching you inside Pig Farm in Accra. Thank you, thank you, thank you. Tell a brother to tell a brother that we on Frequency 99.5 on radio. Online, Asaso Radio 99.5. 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Send in your goal scorers, your thoughts, your comment for Nina Abra. So far, so good. 16 minutes of action. Panama have a great share of possession, 70%. The Black Stars have 30. Total shot, Panama 2. Shot on target 1. Ghana none for these. Panama now set forward. Blackman cuts back. The Blasters will clear their lines. Still in the box. Who wins this battle? Kali Brenti comes the ball. Brenti to Jonas Adete. Panama will block. It is a goal kick. It is a goal kick. Nelson, 17 minutes so far. Looks like the pressure is on Ghana. What do you think?
1: Yeah. I'm seeing Carlos Queiroz want to sit back and counter the Panamanians. But it's not. It hasn't been good for us for the past 17 minutes. The boys should motivate themselves. Kaleb Urenchi in the middle has been booked, and it will worry us. Mm. He's the only positive start in the middle for us, and he being booked will worry the team. Mm. Second half, Carlos should substitute him before it gets worse. Mm.
0: 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For a prediction, Nebra, just bring it. To stand a chance of winning some prizes, souvenirs, vouchers. Bring them all in. Even your goal scorers, Fabra. On ground, Ohana Sports Bar and Lounge, 52 Dadepo Road, Osu. 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We day active. Panama now control the ball to the right hand side for Martinez. It comes to nothing. It comes to nothing. It is a train for the Black Stars. Gideon Mensah, he sent in a long one. Panama will block. It comes to the Black Stars. Jordan Ayew, he forced to control the ball. Ghana will take over once again through Elisha Owusu. Owusu, it now goes to Jonas Adjete. Adjete to the right-hand side for Marvin Senaya to Ernest Nyama. Nyama in ball possession. Senaya to Jonas Adjete. Adjete to Jerome Opoku. Opoku to Gideon Mensah. Still Mensah. Now to Kamal Din Sulemana. Antoine Semenyo surges forward. Odi Abaneti back to Gideon Mensah again. Jonas Adjete to Marvin Senaya. Now Kali Brenti. Brenti to Ernest Nyama. Yenchi overlaps. Nyama finds another option. Gideon Mensah. Just around the center circle. The Blasters now will set forward. The boys now with Kamal Din Sulemana. Gideon Mensah overlaps. Still Sulemana to Gideon Mensah. Auto cross. Cleared away by Panama. It is a throw-in. It is a throw-in. It is a throw-in. Bringing your thoughts, your predictions, your comments. I'll do the honor of reading them for you. Antoine Semenyo throws in the ball. Panama clear once again. Looks like the Panamanians have a lot of height too, Nelson.
1: Yeah, they are very compact at the back. We can't even break their defense line. I don't see any player playing the number 10 position. Now, Nyama has switched to the right wing. Yeah. And I think Calibrinchi is operating as an 8 and a 10.
0: Yeah.
1: As at now. So, we don't have any creativity in the middle. Mm. To give Jordan the passes and to feed the rings.
0: Mm.
1: So second half, Carlos should.
0: That Eli?
1: Yeah. Second half, he should do some changes.
0: Come out, Jim Suleiman in ball possession now. Suleiman to take on a man. Ow. Hey, offside now, one can, eh? Ah. He was offside anyway. He was offside. Come on, Dean was offside. Tell a friend to tell a friend. We're live on radio, Assassin 99.5. Online, Assassin Radio on Facebook, 99.5. On ground, Ohana Sports Buy Lounge. We day, active everywhere. Panama in ball possession. In their own half, it goes to goalkeeper Mascara. Antoine Semenyo and Jordan come to press. A long ball infield. Adjete clears. Back to Panama once again. Inyabimbo, eh?
1: It's a weak. Midfield is a weak.
0: What's that? Let's walk up. Yeah! Play continues. A long ball forward. Jonas Adjete was fast to it. He will clear. Back to Panama once again. The cycle continues. But Jordan Ayew goes down. Referee says, Anyahe. So play continues. Play continues. Referee. Now stops to attempt to Jordan. And one cup right now from Zao. Hey, Obianyo Rico. Hey. Send in your predictions. Send in your thoughts. Our prize points, Icon Energy. We'll do what to give you some souvenirs, some fuel vouchers. If you get them right. In the meantime, it is a calling break. It is a calling break. It is a calling break. Icon Energy, Abena say, Icon Energy La Paz. We did. We can buy and win promo. Still active. Still active. Active, active. Your oil, your fuel, active. It is all Icon Energy. In the meantime, on the field in Canada, Toronto, it is a hydration break time. It is hydration break time. Send in your thoughts, your predictions so far. Send in everything. Let's hear from you. Opa for location Kankra. We'll be glad to read them out. What will be the score at the end of the first half? At the end of full time? Where are you listening or watching us from? Fabra, bring it, bring it, bring it. Now the stats for the game so far. Hey! Panama 66%. Ball possession. Ghana 34. Total shot Panama 2. Ghana 0. Shot on target Panama 1. Ghana 0. Yellow cards Ghana 1. Kari Brenchi. Panama 0. Nelson, too early to be scared.
1: Not really. Yeah, I don't see any progress out of the ball. That's what we are lacking now. Our midfield is not really impressing enough. We are lacking a number 8 and a number 10 in this team. I think that's why we are not having enough possession in this game. So, second half, Carlos should bring in someone who can hold the ball and progress and feed our attackers. Without that, we'll be playing like this and maybe we will concede and lose the match.
0: If you continue like this... Hey, what did I just say? If you continue like this, we might concede and lose the match, according to Kwame Nelson. We just hope with lots of Ghanaian spirits. Empire. We just hope with lots of Ghanaian spirits that it goes the way of Ghana. And it's a part, yeah. Hey. The team we said was the weakest are now showing us our weakness. My Kamu has a very poor performance. Yeah, with re. The Black Stars now surge forward. Enes Nyama to Elisha Wusu. Gideon Mensah now in ball possession. Gideon Mensah back to Kamaldin Sulemana. Sulemana goes to the right hand side for Senea. He was trying to find Elisha Wusu. The Black Stars to take over once again. Jonas Adete in the half of the Black Stars. Jonas Adete, he finds Marvin Senea. Senea tries to move up front. Panama will intercept.

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Icon Energy. Stop by La Paz, Abena, say, get some good fuel for your car. While watching the game, send in your thoughts and predictions. Far, you get a fuel voucher, maybe a souvenir.

0: someone who can hold the ball and slow the tempo. The Panamerians are very strong and their intensity in the game is very high. So if you have a player who can slow the tempo down and give accurate passes, we can do better in this game. But for now we are lacking a creator and a progressor of the ball.
1: So what do you think should change?
0: So in the second half, Carlos Queiroz should do some changes. We have a number 10 at the bench in Boache and Fatal Ishaku. Ishaku too can start.
1: Can slot in as a number 10?
0: Yeah. And we play double 1 DM and double 10.
1: Okay. Hey, Master. Poor dominating as a what all 10 almost say?
0: Almost say. You see, I will see a new player, Obeti Makita Bono. Obeti Media Queen. We are not having any in our team now.
1: Send in your thoughts. Send in your predictions. Send your comments. Bring them. Send come. Let me board this way. Share the link. If you're on Facebook, share the link. My only and Shabby. Share him. Ghana in ball possession now. Jordan Ayew to Gideon Mensah. Hey, Master, this pass. It goes out for a throw-in. So far, so good. 31 minutes. Still no goal yet. 31 minutes, still no goal yet. Still no goal yet. Panama now approach the half of the Black Stars. There too, Marvin Senai intercepts that ball. Nyama for Irenti. Nyama comes to Tassel. Still, It will go for a throw-in. It is a throw-in. Catch 1 minute. It is still goalless. It is still goalless. Panama in ball possession. A long ball to the right, intended for Morello. It will be a throw-in for Panama. They throw it quickly. The ball comes to Harvey. Harvey scans around the field, looking for an option. He'll find Andrade. Andrade surges forward. The ball now goes to Blackman. Blackman to Andrade once again. Andrade to Harvey. Harvey in ball possession. It goes to Cordoba to Harvey. Back to Andrade. Andrade, a long 13% through. Hey! Atizigi collects. Lawrence Atizigi collects. Panama trying to make something work. They make their way in the half of the Black Stars. Still Panama, Blackman. Blackman on the left-hand side of the attack. He comes back for Andrade. He sends in a long cross. Atizigi punches it away. Still Panama in ball possession. There was a collision. John Opoku is down. So is Atizigi.

Opoku is down. So is Atizigi. So far, so good. It is goalless. It is goalless. 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This is sending your predictions, goal scorers, final result. Stand a chance to win some prizes, some souvenirs, some four vouchers. Send them all in. Send them all in. Send them come, send them come, send them come. In the meantime, we have a break. As the medics attend to the players, we have a break. Atizigi is back up. Atizigi is back up. It is a throw-in, thrown quickly by Marvin Seneya. It goes out for a throw-in once again. It goes out for a throw-in once again.

0: Paramount their own half, controlling the game. Panama controlled the game in their own half. They are leaving nothing to chance. Panama are leaving nothing to chance. Panama, it comes to Harvey. Harvey feints a pass. It goes to a right-hand side for Martinez. Across and through. Atizgi punches it out. Still Panama in ball possession. A shot. Over the post it goes. We back live. Sham. 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Online. On ground, Ohana Sports Bar and Lounge. 52 Dadibu Road, Osu. We day everywhere, every corner. We day. At halftime, we'll cross over to Osu. We'll cross over to Johannes for the ambience, the predictions, the feel of football and togetherness. People are drinking, people are sipping, people are chopping, people are making friends. But for this, maybe. But we're live on Facebook. The Black Stars in ball possession. It goes to Lawrence Atizigi. A long ball set through. It will now come to Blackman. Blackman to Andrade. Andrade to Ramos. Ramos to Bacenas. Bacenas to Harvey. Back to Bacenas once again. Panama putting passes together. Benji from Fensisawa says Ghana 3. Panama 2. Well noted. Ebemwa, you have the chance to win a voucher from Icon Energy free. You have the chance to win souvenirs from Icon Energy free. Bring yours. Send your thoughts, send your comments, your predictions. Send your thoughts, your predictions. You are very much welcome. Forty minutes of action already. Ghana struggling to dominate against Panama. Panama looking quite calm. And trying to assert some dominance. KG encounter. And no goals yet. This is our live coverage of the 2026 FIFA World Cup. Panama will take over once again. Andrade to Blackman. Blackman to Rodriguez. To take on Jerome Opoku. What is he doing?
1: Don't even know.
0: The ball goes for a goal kick. Atizigi is down. Radia Srell.
1: It's a good call. Benjamin Asare too can feel the pressure in the World Cup.
0: Asare, maybe you wasn't expecting this.
1: I was even expecting Asare to start in the post, but
0: you are expecting Asare to start in post. Yeah. Why?
1: Because of the exposure he has had with the Blasters.
0: Don't you think that looking at the World's game, I think he justified that he could be the number one, or he should be the number one?
1: So, on paper, Atizigi is really experienced than Benjamin Asare.
0: Yeah.
1: But from our qualifiers to this stage, it's Benjamin Asare who has been our number one. So, I was expecting him to start over Atizigi, but every team will choose experience over someone who hasn't even been on the world stage. So, it was normal. Mm. But I'm expecting...
0: The landing was bad.
1: The landing was very, very bad.
0: The landing was bad. Tobiusity. The landing was bad for Atizigi.
1: I don't think he can continue this game.
0: The landing was bad. Radia Srell. No casualties. Someone just sent me a comment. I say, injury to Atizigi and Ghana win. Or Atizigi stay, Ghana lose. Which one? You put why? 42 minutes of time played. Panama in ball possession. Mascara sent in a long ball. Calibranchi battles out for it. Panama will retake possession. Enes Nyama around the flanks. He's been pushed away. Play continues. Calibranchi, the ball come to Harvey to Ramos. Ramos makes his way to the right. He finds Morello further right. Still Morello in ball possession. He comes back for the man in Barcenas. It comes to Harvey. Still in ball possession for Panama. A low pass intended for Barcenas. Black Stars will take over. Nyama, he was trying to find Jordan Ayu. The game before Scao. Hey.
1: The intensity is very high. The Panama is very physically strong than the Blasters.
0: Hey.
1: They are bullying our players.
0: Bullying.
1: See.
0: Panama going intense, going physical with the Black Stars. Boots for boots. Lawrence Atizigi. He finds Antoine Semenyo. Semenyo to Enes Nyama. Yes, he finds him on the edge of the box. Tries to cut back. Yes, he cuts back. It goes to Jerome Opoku. Oh, what was he doing?
1: That was awful from Jerome.
0: It was Sanaya. What was he doing? That could have been a good counter attack. The flag was down this time. From Atizigi infield. It came off a Panama player to Antoine Semenyo. He went wide for a running Enes Nyama. He cut back. But he could not make use of that effort. 5 minutes of added on time already. 5 minutes of added on time already. 5 minutes for either side to break the deadlock. 5 minutes for a change in result, maybe. Lawrence Atizigi. He throws the ball to Jerome Opoku. Opoku to Gideon Mensah. Infield, the ball will go to Jordan Ayu. He misplaces that. It comes to Gideon Mensah once again. 10 passes, man. Trying to find a run and come out in Sulemana. Jordan. Skin passes, man. Referee says it's a foul. Referee says it's a foul. There's no day Jordan won't get a foul for Ghana. That one, if you did bet on that, man. Oh.
1: Like Jordan to get fouls over 30.5.
0: Like money in the water. Play continues in Toronto. Jonas Adete to Marvin Sanaya. Sanaya in ball possession. Sanaya skips past his man. Still Marvin Sanaya. But then into me. Panama will take over now. Panama will take over Rodriguez. Rodriguez now surrounded by yellow shirts. Ghana will take over. Durante to Senaya. Senaya to Adete. Adete to Atizigi. Atizigi counts down play. It will now go to Jerome Opoku. Opoku in ball possession. Opoku to Elisha Owusu. Owusu setting a long ball intended for a running Antoine Semenyo. They will clear their lines. Panama now with the ball. Ramos. Murillo back to Ramos. It goes to Cordoba. Cordoba to Andrade. Andrade in ball possession. The ball will come to Harvey. Kali Brent intercept beautifully. It goes to Elisha Owusu. Owusu to Jordan Ayu. Jordan to Ernest Nyama. Nyama has an option up front. Will he get the man? Yes, he gets him. Still the Black Stars of Ghana in ball possession. Will we make a way now? It goes for a goal kick. It is a goal kick. Even before that, it was an offside. We're proudly sponsored by Icon Energy. On the ground, we're live at Ohana Sports by Grill. We'll go there at halftime. For the color, the feeling of community. For the buzz. Miwa Online, Associated 99.5 on Facebook. We're day active. Whatever the time, whatever the weather, whatever the day, we day for you. This is Associated 99.5, the true voice of the land. The voice of the land. The Blasters have a throw-in. Elisha Owusu to Kali Brenti. Brenti to Jerome Opoku. Back to Jonas Adete. To Elisha Owusu. Owusu goes sideways for Gideon Mensah. Mensah for Antoine Semenyo. Yes, he gets the ball under control. Still, Antoine Semenyo physically battles for the ball. Semenyo now surrounded by three players. Fouled. He's been fouled. Semenyo has been fouled. Lots of expectation on this man. After a stellar season in Manchester City, will he be the star boy for Ghana at this tournament? Will he carry the team all the way? It is a free kick. Jordan, are you behind this ball? Captain Jordan, are you behind this one? Jordan, are you behind this one? Jordan Ayu to take their free kick.
2: Yeah, I miss Alisu.
0: Oh. Jordan Sentinel one. Cleared away by Panama. Still the Blasters. Elisha Owusu. Owusu.
1: Don't me boy.
0: Elisha Owusu, we beg. In Ghana, it is 11:52. We beg. It's me and Damasi account.
1: Oh.
0: It is 11:52 in Ghana, if you don't know. PMO. Barry Day active. It is half time. The first 45 minutes over. Ghana 0, Panama 0, at a BMO field. Will the second half change the course of the game? In a jiffy, we cross over to Honor Sports Buying Lounge. 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We're active.

0: yenya se ye chan
1: yesu lo biala ya bobo ye bese yesu lo
0: we waiting
1: ya bobo ye bese yesu lo biala.
0: Now see, before we go to Johannes, the first half we see, no, Charlie, I didn't see this coming, no, how far? How will I analyze the first half?
2: As I said earlier on, our expectations should be lower because this is a new team. And as I predicted earlier on, the first half will end in a 0-0.
0: Yeah.
2: In a 0-0. So the both teams, I think Ghana is now like... Ghana is now watching how the Panamans are playing.
0: Yeah.
2: And they are winning all the 50-50 balls in the middle.
0: Really?
2: Our midfield is so weak.
0: Physically very tough on the team.
2: They are winning all the duels. Mm. After Kalibirenchi got booked, I don't see him in the game.
0: Mm.
2: Antoine Semenyo has had 6 touches in the entire first half. We haven't played a shot on target in this first half. So Carlos should change his approach to this game and make some changes because this is not helping at all. I don't think Ghana will win this game. If we win, then unless some divine intervention happen.
3: Did I hear you say
2: if we win this game, it's by grace or by divine intervention?
0: Hey, a divine intervention, okay? I'm sorry.
2: Because we are not playing shishi. We are not playing... Their midfield is so weak.
0: It's so weak, yeah.
2: Our attackers, the only positive is Nyama, who is trying to do something. I am not seeing more of Antoine Semenyo and Jordan.
0: Yeah.
2: So, Carlos should change the approach.
0: We're going to Johannes. Kwame, are you there?
4: Yes, Kelvin. How are you doing, Kelvin?
0: We're good in the studio. We're good. How is the picture like at Johannes?
4: There's a lot of disappointment here on the faces. Many people did not enjoy the first half. I hope they have some more excitement coming in the second half. As it stands now, people are not impressed with the show out of the Black Stars currently here at Johannes, where we are having our live view party. It's a packed house, by the packed house filled with morose faces.
0: Wow. The predictions are not going through.
4: The predictions are not
0: what
4: going
0: were some
4: well.
0: Of the predictions like prior to this game?
4: So, I mean, some of the predictions, you had people predicting 5-0, 2-0, 2-1.
0: In favor of who?
4: That. But clearly, that is looking like it's going into the mud.
0: In favor of who? 5-0 in favor of who?
4: For this squad. That's what the predictions are.
0: Wow. I can imagine the disappointment at Johannes.
4: We're trying to psych them up. We're trying to psych them up to say, but this is their predictions currently.
0: All right, paint a picture for me. How is the place like in terms of attendance, the vibe, the buzz?
4: There's a lot of we're taking some pictures for social media. There's a lot of people here. People are enjoying the game. People are being participative, right? It's a great bar and lounge.
0: Yeah.
4: There's nowhere else to be for any of our viewing parties. You always need to be our harness at any of our viewing parties. So that if you are home, then you're missing out. Next viewing party we're having our harness.
0: Yeah.
4: You have to be there. Bring your boys, bring your girls, and these boys, come and meet girls, come and meet the loves of your life. Come on, this is it.
0: The first half ended goalless. Do we have any winners so far for the predictions at halftime?
4: Can you take it again?
0: The first half ended goalless. Do we have any winners so far at halftime for the first half prediction?
4: No, we do not have any winner. Everyone predicted it's going to be goal, so we don't have a winner yet.
0: Wow. They want us to take out Vinesse and Walters.
4: So we're going back in to get their scores before the second half and get their final scores.
0: Right, let's do. We're live on Assassin 99.5.
4: Thank you, Kelvin.
0: So goalless, it's ended in the first half, and the picture from Johannes is just as we fill in the studio. A lot of disappointment here and there. We people having a lot of high hopes for the Black Stars of Ghana. And people felt that this game would be a walkover for Ghana. I mean, lots of predictions, heavy ones. 5-1, we saw some in the comments from here. 5-1, 4-1, 4-0. It is quite that big for Ghana. I mean, it is now 12 o'clock. 12 a.m., yes. Ghanaians are all filled up on the streets of Accra, across all regions, waiting for Ghana to probably get some goals so we can turn the whole city upside down. But the result is not saying, it's not reflecting that. The results are not reflecting that. And so the city is quiet. Over here in the studios, we're quite disappointed as well. But this is the perfect time for you to also share your thoughts with us. I would like to hear you.